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1: 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We

0: thousands of people decide to do an Ironman. I did it like 3 months out, and my friend Cara said, "Do you want to do it?" And I'm like, "Yeah, sure." Because it was training for racing.
1: Months? But it's training. You only trained for 3 months?
0: But it's training for racing, right? Like, I was no good in the Ironman. Like, I finished respectively, but. But for this,
2: you're the most humble human being.
3: She's a professional athlete.
1: No. How long did you train to run a marathon?
4: You have no idea how fast.
1: It was longer than 3 months.
4: I still have not run really to this day. I am traumatized by the marathon.
2: Wait, Kathy,
0: I would not do another.
2: Watch this. Ready? Mm-hmm. Cece, how many years did you play in the NFL?
1: 11 years.
2: Did you win a Super Bowl?
1: Yes.
2: Could you run an Iron? Could you participate in an Ironman?
1: No.
0: Yes, you could.
1: No, I couldn't.
0: Rubbish.
1: No, I couldn't.
0: Rubbish.
2: No rubbish.
1: I could not do it.
2: Even at your peak of athleticism.
1: I can't run a mile if there's not a check at the end of it. I'm just being straight up with you, Kathy. I am impressed by athletes that can push themselves beyond those physical boundaries that we all put in our minds.
2: With 3 months prep.
4: Three months prep.
2: Oh, yeah, you want
1: to
2: do
1: everything in your being to tell you to stop, and yet you don't stop, that is incredible to me.
0: I think it's a wiring issue, maybe.
1: It is. It's a wiring issue for me. I admit it 100%. But what's interesting to me is that you feel that more in the car attempting to do the double than you do with an Ironman.
0: Yeah, because the double is like this big, shiny, elite thing that I'm only the sixth person to try, right? Like, it's really hard to do and to complete. And so many things need to go in our favor to do the Ironman. Like, you're not worried about what time you finish in, or, you know, it's just to do it to say you've done it, and it's a cool thing to have done, not competitively. I had no idea, like, I was going to be competitive, or I didn't even post my time, I think, on social media, because I was like, nope.
2: Can you give us, by definition, by criteria, what is the Ironman? What's the Coca-Cola race? What's the Coca-Cola 600 and Indy 500? Exact definition of each of them. How many laps? Obviously, 600 and 500, I would assume, for that, obviously.
0: Miles, not laps.
2: Miles, not laps, excuse me. And then the Ironman would be what exactly?
0: I think we're focusing way too much on the Ironman that I did for fun like 5 years ago.
2: We're so impressed with what you've done that it's amazing to now add this unbelievable thing to it. What's the thing that gets you most excited about the double? What's the thing that gets you the most nervous about it?
0: I think is thinking about getting out of the car after you've completed the Charlotte 600 and thinking about the just physical exhaustion and the mental, like, relief and, I don't know, just thinking that you've accomplished something that not many people have even had the opportunity to do.
2: It's amazing.
0: And, yeah, obviously worried about all of the things that are in my control more than out of my control. Obviously, the weather has to play ball, because if it rains for the first one, it gets delayed. You can't make it to the second one on time. But then, you know, what happens if you get taken out of one of the races by another driver? What happens if you make a mistake? Like, my focus is on making as few mistakes as possible, because over the course of 1,100 miles, it's going to happen, right? Hopefully they're minimal enough. But then there's also a fine line between being conservative and not too conservative. So you have to push, but, like, do you push to 99%? Do you push to 98%? Like, what is the mindset here? And Indy for the 500 is our main primary goal, because it's the first one that comes along too. Yeah. It's the Indy 500. It's the biggest sporting event in the world. You know, there's 300,000+ people there. So, like, do I go all out in Indy and try and get the best result there possible and survive Charlotte? No, because Charlotte is also the one that I'm least experienced in. So there's this mental.
2: That's a good one about winning, right?
1: Absolutely. Yeah, absolutely. Catherine, I want to ask you, because it's just you in the car with both races, but you've got a team of people around you. What role will they play on race day when it comes to trying to accomplish this feat?
0: Well, so we've had to coordinate two or three teams of people, right? Mm-hmm. So we have the IndyCar team, we have my team, and then we have the NASCAR team. And so my team are doing all the logistics and the organization and trying to put it all together and coordinating with both, because, you know, there has to be some allowances made for me going to Charlotte. So they're going to have my helmet ready at driver intros, and the car is going to be staged, and I'm not going to have time to speak to my engineers and debrief and do all those things. So we're going to have to do all of that on the fly. So everybody's coordinating with everybody else. And I'm such a control freak that I'm like, it's okay, just tell me where I need to be when I need to be there, and I'll do what I'm told. And about 2 hours later, I was like, so how are we getting to the helicopter? And so now they're just telling me all the things.
5: Well, we are rooting for you. This is amazing. You're an amazing person and with an amazing accomplishment on the horizon here. The double coming up this weekend. Indy, Charlotte, Catherine, like, unbelievable story and unbelievable. You know what? As you said, being one of six is an amazing accomplishment in itself. And we're excited for you to do this safely, happily this weekend. So congratulations in advance. And of course, Smalls, we can celebrate maybe on Sunday night or Monday with a little RK.
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1: All right, my best bet is brought to you by PayPal, the official peer-to-peer payment sponsor of the NFL. There's only one place to go, which is game two of the Western Conference Finals tonight. Spurs on the road against the Thunder. Spurs took game one. Wemby dominated to the tune of 41 points and 24 boards. Something has to be done about that, and I'm predicting that something will be done about that. The Thunder are 6.5-point favorites tonight. It feels like with this line, Vegas is begging you to take the Spurs. We're not going to take the bait. We're going with the Thunder. We're laying a 6.5 at home in what is a must-win game for OKC. So Thunder laying 6.5. It's 100 bucks to make 90. That is the play of the day.
19: He survived a terrible, terrible moment in our history.
20: The most unsportsmanlike moment of the day.
21: That was terrible.
22: Was not a great look.
2: All right, well, there are many things that have happened around the Knicks and Cavs last night. We've talked about so many of them. And one had to do with WWE superstar Danhausen, who, on a side note, when the show ended yesterday, we were sitting here, we were meeting, and our TV was on, and First Take was on, and Danhausen was on the screen. And I went nuts. I'm like, oh my God, is he here? And you guys were like, no, he's not here. Stephen A's in California. That's probably an old bit they did. It's like, I don't care. I'm leaving the post-show meeting.
4: No, he ran down there.
2: That's right. I'm leaving the post-show meeting. I'm out of here. And I went downstairs to see if Danhausen was there. And Danhausen was there. And then fast forward a few minutes, and there's a green room. And all of a sudden, I look around, and I'm like, this is a fascinating group. It's me. Smalls then showed up. Kevin Weeks, ESPN NHL analyst. Jason McCourty, NFL analyst. Peter Schrager, NFL analyst. Brian Windhorst, ESPN NBA analyst. And Danhausen. And that was the crew, totally randomly, in the green room. And I gotta tell you, he was very nice. He was not very evil. So much so that even Smalls left there, who hates me obsessing over Danhausen, but does not hate Danhausen, loving Danhausen. He was wonderful, was he not?
4: He was great, but I did tell him, CC, I was like, I blame you for our misery. And he was like, why? What did I do? And I was like, because Evan is obsessed with you, and all he does is talk about you.
1: That's
4: so it
1: true.
4: Feels like you have cursed CC and myself because we have to deal with Evan and his obsession with you. He did apologize.
1: Well, I mean, if the Knicks continue on their streak and they do, in fact, get to the NBA Finals, Danhausen will be front and center on this show.
2: Because of the fact that he uncursed the Knicks and he cursed the Cavs in part because of his feud with the Miz. Well, kudos to the New York Knicks, who had him out at the Garden yesterday. He was on the court pregame, full makeup and get up, and they created a Danhausen Zero jersey for Danhausen yesterday.
1: That's only that's the right thing to do if you're the Knicks.
4: No, after what happened last night at the Garden, Danhausen needs to be at every game if you're the Knicks.
1: Oh, yeah. I mean, listen, you ain't won a championship in over 50 years.
4: Feels cursed.
1: Yeah. You need every bit of luck, fortune, everything you can muster.
4: If the Knicks win the title, put Danhausen in the rafters.
2: Does he get a ring?
1: A Danhausen Zero jersey
4: put
1: in the rafters?
4: Put Danhausen in the rafters.
2: Danhausen get a ring.
1: I don't think the Knicks organization or the fan base are above that. Right next to Springsteen. Right next to Billy Joel.
4: It would be.
2: Bruce, Billy, and Danhausen.
4: It's a major contributing factor to their success.
1: 1,000%.
2: Speaking of dance.
23: No. Actually, we're not going to let you go to that one, Ev. With a minute left, we have to go to the following one, Javonte. Yesterday, Arsenal won the EPL. So if I told you an owner/governor in the last 5 years has won a Premier League title, a Stanley Cup, an NBA Finals, a Super Bowl, owns the stadium that will host the Super Bowl, the CFP National Championship Game, World Cup matches, and the Olympics opening and closing ceremony.
2: That's unbelievable.
23: Plus, is the largest landowner in the U.S. We would say, what about this gentleman? Great owner.
1: He's a great owner, great businessman.
23: Smalls, your thoughts?
4: You know, looking around the landscape of the world these days, Karma is hibernating. I'm going to need her to wake up. Karma, your beauty rest is over. Wake up, girl. We need you. Come on, sister.
5: 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You're going to feel guilty about that. If they start losing?
4: Yeah. Mm. I'm going to feel guilty if
5: they
4: lose.
5: We're on to Thursday. We're unsportsmanlike.
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We're locked and loaded for a Wednesday. We're going to be humping around. Won't you hump with us? Okay, that sounded weird. It's Denny Radio Sports and More, episode number... We're up to 283, people. 283. Thank you. Thank you. We're very proud of that. Or whatever. Welcome to the show, brought to you by Cinco de Mayo Mexican Bar and Grill. They have four locations for you. They're on Alexis Road, east of Telegraph Airport Highway in Holland, in front of Menards. Schreyer Road in Rossford, in their newest location, right down the street from where I'm standing. And that would be on Glendale, right in front of Walmart. And, yeah, you might not know this about the Cinco's, but a lot of times you walk in there and they have entertainment. Yeah, it's pretty cool. For sure, you know about this, $8.99 lunch specials or less. Some of them come with sides. That starts at noon today. We are up on the Facebook Live as I'm waving on the Castillo Funeral Home and Cremation Facebook Live. And if you want to watch it, just go to 100.7 The Ticket on Facebook or Denny Radio on Facebook. Or if you like to do the YouTube, you can go to Denny Radio Show there on the YouTube. All right, here's where we're starting. Oh, 877-909-1007. That's the Cigar Fair in Uptown Maumee. They have 1,000 boxes. They're ginormous humidor to satisfy your cigar needs. They sponsor the text line and phone line, 877-909-1007. All right, I'm kind of excited about this. There's a Billy Joel biopic in the works. I love biopics. I just do. I'm watching the show they had on last week on ABC, What Happened to Richard Simmons, with Diane Sawyer. But I love that sort of stuff. Now, Billy does not support it. He's not going to lend his life or the music rights to the show. But he also doesn't like it that they found a version of one of his songs that originally was about him getting older and aging and having to get out of bed every night. Check this out.

0: Let's say hello, good morning to the producer of this fine broadcast, located to my left. It's Chris
1: Hollywood. What's up, Den Man?
0: Okay, so that wasn't really Billy Joel.
1: Okay.
0: I mean, who are you kidding? That was River of Pee, parody song by the late, great Bob Rivers.
1: Okay.
0: So, and as you get older,
1: I see what he did there.
0: You will understand,
1: hopefully not.
0: The whole dealio. Well, no, it's just the way it is.
1: I mean, they might have medicine for that, buddy.
0: Okay, no, you don't want to take medicine because there's other side effects.
1: True. Yep.
0: I mean, it's so crazy now.
1: The side effects are worse.
0: The side effects, you know. You hear all the side effects for all these wonder drugs for losing weight and, you know, handling your cholesterol and all of the other crap until they start breaking down all the, you know, all the side effects. And you know what gets me? I don't care what drug it is.
1: Mm-hmm.
0: When part of the side effects is anal leakage, that's when I'm out.
1: That's
0: I'm like,
1: you draw the line.
0: Check, please. No, I don't need that. Anyway. All right. How late were you up last night watching basketball?
1: Like midnight.
0: You're a beast, man. I was out by 10.
1: Really?
0: Yeah, a little before. Yeah.
1: I was wrapping up the club around here.
0: Were you? Good for you. No, I'll tell you what. I was very impressed with Cleveland, the way they came out.
1: Okay.
0: For three quarters, they were three and a half quarters, they were the much better team.
1: Yeah.
0: And then they weren't.
1: Yeah.
0: Why wouldn't their coach, who's got way too much oil in his hair, why wouldn't he take a timeout? And why in the hell would you put James Harden on Brunson? Ever. Like, ever.
1: Who's going to check him?
0: Anybody but him.
1: That's fair.
0: But I mean, come on. Brunson.
1: James has to check somebody.
0: Okay, but put him on somebody who's not lighting you up for 38 points. Schroeder. Put Schroeder on his ass. Schroeder's a pest.
1: I agree. They'll probably make some adjustments.
0: Yeah. Well, they better. And we're going to get into that today.
1: For sure.
0: I got some clips and some thoughts on that.
1: I tried to warn you guys. Nobody wanted to listen to me.
0: What are you talking about? They got lucky, dude. There was no warning.
1: No.
0: There was no
1: warning. The Cavs aren't consistent. I said this yesterday.
0: Okay. All right. I'm not going to put up with that today. Three and a half quarters, they dominated them. They had a collapse. It's not being inconsistent. Inconsistent would be play the first quarter, suck in the second, play good in the third, suck in the fourth. They didn't. They handled MSG, the crowd, everything perfectly
1: until
0: the last 7 minutes. That's a breakdown. That's not inconsistency.
1: They did this against the Pistons,
0: three
1: right?
0: Great quarters, and then they fell
1: apart.
0: Didn't
1: that happen against the Pistons? The difference between this series now.
0: I think that was at home, wasn't it, when they fell apart with Detroit?
1: Yeah, the Knicks can score.
0: Yeah.
1: That's the difference.
0: Yeah. Game two is a must win for Cleveland. If they go down 2-0, I think it's over.
1: That's fair.
0: I don't want it to be. I'm rooting for Cleveland. I know you're rooting for the Knicks.
1: Yes.
0: My wife's rooting for the Knicks, so we're going against each other. I'm like, you hate Brunson. He goes, yeah, but I hate Cleveland because they
1: Cleveland
0: beat Detroit.
1: More. Yeah.
0: Yeah,
1: I can't root for the team that beat my guys.
0: Yeah. I can.
1: Last year, I didn't like the Knicks because they beat the Pistons. This year, I feel like the Knicks were like, I'm so glad we didn't have to play that team.
0: I think the Pistons could handle them.
1: Yeah.
0: I really do.
1: It's just all about matchups.
0: It is. All right, here's where we're starting, though, with our official chat for Denny Radio Sports and More. The walleye season is now over, ladies and gentlemen. No more. Yeah, you won't be hitting anybody until next year. Unless, don't they start the roller hockey this summer?
1: It'll be this summer.
0: Now, here's what I want to know for you hockey nuts.
1: Hawks playing.
0: I know. I'm going to try to get him on the show soon to talk about that and, you know, going out so early in the playoffs.
1: Yeah.
0: Are the fans going to continue their disrespect of the national anthem by yelling hit somebody during the roller hockey national anthem?
1: No, that's more of a walleye thing.
0: Yeah, well, okay.
1: It's more of a walleye thing.
0: All right, for the first time since 2018, the walleye will not advance to the conference finals. They were eliminated last night from the Kelly Cup playoffs.
1: Mm.
0: And it was by their rival, the hated Fort Wayne Comets, last night. Walleye grabbed an early one-goal lead in Game 6, but Fort Wayne then scored the next five goals.
1: Were you watching that?
0: No.
1: Okay.
0: Skated away 5-3 victory. I had the basketball game on.
1: Okay.
0: Tigers on.
1: Why?
0: Okay. There's not enough room. Listen, there's not enough room for another show. I'll tell you why I watch the Tigers.
1: Why?
0: Because I love pain and torture.
1: Okay. All right.
0: I just wanted to see. Listen, they could have won that game. Cater Montero did not pitch that bad. Okay, the home run he gave up, that kind of sucked. But the Tigers had their moments.
1: Yes, they did.
0: And they didn't. They sucked, but they didn't completely suck.
1: Okay.
0: So, anyway, more on that we get talking about the Tigers. Anyway, back to the walleye. The Comets took the best of seven series 4-2. Fort Wayne scored three goals over the first 7 minutes of the second period. Then it was over.
1: I wish they would have had a traditional schedule for this series. May have went different.
0: Maybe. Maybe. I don't know.
1: Because game six would have been in Toledo, correct?
0: Yeah. They'd have been home.
1: That would have helped.
0: Yeah. But the two they had at home that they won, yeah, one of those would have been in Fort Wayne. Yeah. Anyway, let's see. This is below our expectations, walleye coach Pat Mickey says. We have to search what was missing, what we didn't do, how we didn't prepare them properly to make sure we meet the goals that we had set in front of us.
1: Mm.
0: Okay, I have a thought on that, Pat, if you would like to know my feelings on that. Below your expectations, search what was missing. I'll tell you what was missing. Since Fort Wayne outscored Toledo 14-5 when they took the first three games.
1: Sheesh.
0: Now listen, I'm not a hockey guy. I love watching hockey. I don't know all the ins and outs. I do understand offsides. I would guess you guys need just a skosh more scoring.
1: Yeah, better goaltending.
0: That's what you need. A little squoosh, just a tiny bit more, you know, scoring would definitely help.
1: Watching the highlights, I was like,
0: I see what
1: Dim Man was talking about, the speed.
0: It's not as fast.
1: It's pretty slow. It's not like super slow, but it's
0: Yeah,
1: not,
0: but it's, you know, yeah. It's ECHL. It's not even
1: a little different.
0: It's what is it? Two rungs below NHL.
1: Okay.
0: Okay.
1: That's fair.
0: But it's still,
1: it's good hockey.
0: Yeah,
1: it was just,
0: it's awesome.
1: A little slow.
0: Listen, don't get me wrong. I love watching it.
1: Hey, man, see you in November, Fish.
0: Yeah. Although, we're going to get fired up for the roller hockey.
1: Oh, yeah. Can't wait.
0: We are your roller hockey station. 100.7 to take it. All right, NHL, speaking of hockey, tonight we see the start of the Western Conference Finals. The Hollywood's Vegas Golden Knights.
1: Yes, sir.
0: Take on the Colorado Avalanche. Face-off is 8 o'clock on ESPN. Colorado is favored. Does that matter to you?
1: Not at all. Not even a bit.
0: So you think Vegas is going to take care of it?
1: I'm a real fan. No, okay. They're going to lose tonight. Yeah, they're going to lose tonight. It won't be bad, though. I think it'll be a close game. We'll ask Chad about it. I know he has the numbers.
0: Oh, I'm sure he will.
1: Yeah.
0: Game two of the NBA's Western Conference Championship. I mean, they got a lot to live up to after game one.
1: I don't like watching one game as much. Like, just...
0: You want both games two in a row?
1: Well, no, I'm saying...
0: Like 7 o'clock and then...
1: In the conference semis, it's better when you have those two Eastern games than two Western games or however they do it.
0: Yeah, two games tonight.
1: I'm like...
0: Well, the NBA wants to milk it.
1: Yeah.
0: They put one on one.
1: Yeah. I get what they're doing.
0: You
1: got a feeling for tonight?
0: I expect San Antonio to lose.
1: Okay.
0: After winning the way they won the first time, I can't believe OKC would go down 2-0 at home.
1: I agree.
0: I don't see that happening. But who
1: Wimby's
0: knows?
1: Different. Maybe he comes out and drops 75.
0: Yeah.
1: He gives you a 83-point special like Bam.
0: Yeah, Bam! Adebayo. Tip-off, 8:30, which sucks. It's on NBC and the Peacock.
1: Got to stay up late for the West Coast kids.
0: The Thunder are going into this one, 6.5-point favorites.
1: Okay.
0: Spurs up 1-0. Yeah, that whole, so it's 8:30, so it's 5:30 West Coast.
1: Yeah.
0: When it starts.
1: And it's like.
0: Okay, so we know the West Coast people are a bunch of slackers. They don't work much past 1 o'clock anyway. So 5:30 to them is like, they're still at the bar from lunch. So.
1: It's more for San Antonio. I think it'll be like 6:30 tip off there.
0: No, I think they're Central Time. Okay. I think they're only an hour behind us, aren't they?
1: That's 7:30.
0: So it'll be 7:30.
1: That's not
0: bad. So I don't know.
1: Okay.
0: The people who get screwed are us in the Eastern.
1: Yeah.
0: That's what sucks.
1: Yeah.
0: But I'll stay and watch first half.
1: Okay.
0: I'm going to, Josh and I are going to go to Cava Culture today.
1: Okay.
0: And have a couple of drinks and play some pool.
1: My man.
0: Looking forward to it.
1: Have fun. Enjoy.
0: He's still working his other job.
1: Yeah.
0: So if you missed yesterday's show, Josh got a gig. He's moving out to
1: you thought he would quit?
0: To Seattle, SpaceX. Well, he only worked one day. and then he got the other job.
1: Gotta get a paycheck out of it.
0: And so he's like, no, I'm going to work, make some money. Yeah. So he worked 10 hours yesterday. He's working 10 hours today. The boy got up at 4 o'clock, made breakfast, like eggs and hash browns. I'm like, dude.
1: He's a man.
0: I take every precious moment of sleep. I'll pick something up on the way or take something from home. Anyway, he's going to be at the disco party.
1: Okay.
0: That's
1: his going away party?
0: Yes.
1: Okay.
0: We'll make it that.
1: All right.
0: So next day, boom, he's getting in the car and driving to Seattle.
1: He's driving.
0: Anyway, he's working for SpaceX. He's going to be doing something with freaking lasers. Lasers and components for satellites. I don't know.
1: Bombs.
0: I don't know what he's doing. He's working for Elon. There you go. All right, so let's get to last night in the NBA Eastern Conference Finals.
1: Mm-hmm.
0: Here is the, this is the final call.
2: Down 22 with 7.5 to go. Knicks take game one behind the brilliance of Jalen Brunson.
1: Brunson, right where we wanted.
0: He was unbelievable, man. The Knicks stunned the Cavs 115-104. What was the score at regulation? Didn't Cleveland have 101 points? Was it 101-101?
1: Yeah, because 101-101.
0: They scored. You got 5 minutes to play and you score 3 points.
1: Yeah. Oh, it was once it went into overtime, I said, "Oh yeah, they're really cooked now." They were tired. You can see it.
0: Yeah.
1: You can see it.
0: Anyway, one of the biggest comebacks in the history of playoff history. New York erased a 20-point fourth-quarter lead after trailing 93-71 with under 8 minutes left. Mm. Your boy Brunson took over, finishing with 38 freaking points, and he tied the game.
2: Back to a 2-point lead, 26 seconds remaining.
3: Don't want to give up a three.
2: Brunson with Harden on him. Brunson on the drive, the floater, bank shot. It's good. Tie game again with 19.
0: I love those announcers, by the way.
1: Oh, yeah. They did a great job.
0: They're the best ones.
1: They did a great job.
0: What's his name? Breen? Whatever his name is, the announcer. When he goes, bang! I love that. I forget his name. Anyway, Knicks close regulation on an incredible 30-8 style avalanche.
1: A cavalanche.
0: A cavalanche.
1: A nickalanche.
0: Something. 44-11 in the last 7 minutes of regulation, 7.5, and in overtime, 44-11.
1: That's our offensive team right there.
0: So you have to ask yourself the question, is this such a blow to Cleveland that the series is already over? 877-909-1007. What do you say, people?
1: Oh, that's a good question.
0: Is the series already over? Because mentally, this is going to be a hard one to come back from.
1: Yes.
0: But what did they do after Detroit? They owned Detroit, and I think they were at home when they played Detroit and gave up all those points. That happened in
1: game
0: the third
1: six?
0: Quarter, yeah.
1: Yeah, game six.
0: No, I don't think it was
1: game five. No, because they won three in a row. They were down 2-0.
0: I don't remember.
1: Won three in a row.
0: I just remember there was the one game where Detroit just came back and just shellacked them. Anyway, you know, I don't know mentally what that's going to do to Cleveland. I guess we'll find out. What, game two is tomorrow?
1: Yes. They're every other day.
0: Okay.
1: Here on out.
0: I guess we'll find out. Donovan Mitchell led Cleveland at 29 points. Cleveland had no answer for the flopper Brunson. The Cavs looked in complete control for most of the night, and then they weren't. They're calling it the Cleveland collapse. Mm. Turnovers, rush possessions, defensive breakdowns. Cleveland suddenly faces pressure heading into game two after blowing a massive lead. Okay, so when you're up by that much and you start to see him come back,
1: mm-hmm.
0: Why wouldn't you take out a defensive liability like James the Beard Harden? I got to blame the coach on this one.
1: I mean, in theory, if they would have scored one more basket, they could have won that game.
0: Is that how it works?
1: You get
0: more points than the other team. Like,
1: they just went on a scoring drought. So I guess Schroeder wasn't playing the best. He went 1-for-9. They didn't really get much help from Struess. Merrill did a little bit, but just I don't think this is a good matchup for them. The Knicks are a lot more athletic. They're younger. They're faster. They play better defense. Yeah, you could say the Knicks came out in the first quarter. They were winning the game. The Cavs came back, and they kind of asserted dominance, went on that run, and then they took their foot off the pedal. That's what happens. That's what they do. When I say consistency, I mean mental focus throughout the beginning to the end of the game. If at any point you don't finish a game, that means that you weren't consistent in your focus. They thought it was over. They thought they were playing the Pistons. They thought Asar Thompson was over there standing in the corner. And it wasn't. They have scores. And the Knicks did that.
0: All right, I'll give you that. Brunson, after the game, he even sounded shocked but that they came back.
3: I mean, we got some stops. They kept fighting, kept believing. Just kept tipping away. You know, they were playing great basketball, and just found a way. I really don't have an answer.
0: He just doesn't.
1: They collapsed.
0: Yeah, I would say that it was, but it is what it is.
1: I like Brunson more than James Harden. Well, right now,
0: I don't like Harden,
1: Harden
0: at all.
1: Is older,
0: I don't like Harden at all.
1: He flops a lot different.
0: They're both floppers, but yeah, he does flop. At least Brunson's a lot more physical, and he takes punishment.
1: Yeah.
0: He initiates the contact, and then he flops like crazy.
1: You don't touch James Harden, and Harden, he looks like he got shot.
0: Yeah, exactly.
1: Donovan Mitchell surprised me. He took his foot off the pedal, too. Because he was killing
0: them.
1: They didn't have an answer for him.
0: I think they just miss. I mean, you can't take your foot off the pedal if your foot's not even touching
1: pedal. Yeah, but if you're taking threes instead of trying to get to the basket, all they need is a couple foul shots.
0: Yeah, that's true.
1: Go to the hole.
0: All right, let's talk baseball. Cincinnati at Philly. That's a 1 o'clock game today, 1:05 mm-hmm. this afternoon. Cleveland at Detroit, 6:40 on DSN.
1: I'm assuming you're watching.
0: And, yeah, I'll peep it out. 6:40 on DSN. Last night in Detroit.

0: go.
1: Yeah, they suck.
0: That's what it looks like.
1: Travis Bazana, hit a two-run jack. Cade Smith pitched out of a jam in the ninth inning, and the Guard Indians held off my Tigers 4-3 last night for their fourth straight victory. And Detroit has lost, like, what, 11 out of the last 12 or 12 out of the last 13 or whatever. So, eighth inning, bases are loaded, Hollywood. Tigers couldn't get a runner crossed. Bottom of the eighth. Bottom of the ninth, I think there was two guys on. They couldn't get a runner crossed to tie it up. That's a problem, my man.
0: Yeah. I need some bats. Yeah. I can't put all this on pitching, you know?
1: No.
0: Give up four runs.
1: Cater, you know, he was okay. I mean, he gave up that homer and whatever. Pitching tonight, Tanner Bibee, he's 0-6, 4.15 for the Guard Indians. He's starting. And the Tigers, they haven't named a starter. Well, because nobody wants to pitch. No, not me. I don't want another loss on my record. No. Pitch somebody out of the bullpen.
0: Yeah. So that's a bullpen game.
1: It's a bullpen game.
0: Okay.
1: Which, I mean, part of it is, for me, is, okay, a bullpen game, maybe we can discover a diamond in the rough who's in the bullpen that might be able to pitch three innings.
0: Okay.
1: Or it's going to suck from inning number one. Column A, column B. You pick one.
0: Yeah.
1: Six, seven. Whatever. Chase Burns, the 23-year-old, the second overall pick in 1924 amateur draft, was terrific again last night in his latest start.
0: 2024. Do you know how long 1924 was?
1: Did I say 1924?
0: Yes. You confused
1: me. That's weird. 2024. I think everybody knows. No, I'm glad you pointed out. He used a filthy slider to set up his 99-mile-an-hour heaters, and he was running them upstairs. He struck out 9 over 6 innings.
0: Okay.
1: His ERA is now at 1.83 in the Reds' 4-1 win over the Phillies last night. Right. So he pitches for the Phillies. Mm-hmm. So the Reds starting to come on. Hey, their record is they're better than 500.
0: Better than my Tigers.
1: Yeah, by like a mile. And we have WNBA tonight finishing up.
0: Yay.
1: What we have for sports on TV, Portland at Indiana, my girl.
0: Okay.
1: 7 o'clock on USA, and then Dallas at Chicago on USA.
0: I might check that out.
1: I'm checking it out.
0: We'll see.
1: Speaking of Caitlin Clark, she will serve as the Grand Marshal of the Indianapolis 500 on Sunday.
0: Okay.
1: The Fever Star will give the traditional command for drivers to report to their cars before the 110th edition of the Indy 500. Have you ever been?
0: No.
1: I'm not really. I mean, I like sporting events, and I have the opportunity in the 90s to go. A buddy of mine used to live in Indiana, and they win every year.
0: Okay.
1: So he says, hey, Schaefer, come on. We're camping. We play cards. We drink. We eat a lot of chili and have a lot of fun. And okay. You camp right there, and then you just walk inside over for the race.
0: Okay.
1: No, we weren't on the inside.
0: Oh, okay.
1: We sat on the inside. Our seats were in there.
0: Mm-hmm.
1: But anyway, so I went, not really knowing what to expect. I'll tell you what I'd do it again in New York. Oh, man, it was awesome.
0: I would go to the Derby before I go to that.
1: The Derby's 2 minutes.
0: Yeah, I enjoy
1: 3 minutes.
0: I enjoy horse racing though.
1: I do too, but
0: NASCAR is very long.
1: Well, it's IndyCar, so the thing that blew me away is you don't see this on TV. How damn fast those cars are!
0: Okay.
1: So I get in there, you know, and we're sitting there, and we're on one of the turns, and I'm doing one of these numbers with my head, you know, going like this, watching them all go by, and one of the guys tapped me on the shoulder, and goes, "You're going to make yourself sick doing that."
0: Really?
1: Yeah, you got to watch it peripherally.
0: Mm.
1: You can't keep doing that because you're doing that.
0: It's going too fast.
1: It's going too fast. So you just kind of watch it come out of one eye and go to the other, and then you can follow it, but you can't do the back and forth crap.
0: Gotcha.
1: Yeah, it was an absolute blast. And we had a pool, and everybody put in like $20. My guy won.
0: Hey.
1: So I ended up winning like $200.
0: That's why you liked it.
1: Yeah, it was awesome. Anyway, Caitlin is going to be the Grand Marshal. She says, I'm honored to be the Grand Marshal of the Indy 500, she said in a statement, "I'm looking forward to experiencing an iconic piece of what makes Indiana so special and being part of the time-honored tradition of the greatest spectacle in racing."
0: What's the difference between IndyCar, NASCAR, and F1? What's the type of vehicle?
1: Honestly, I don't know. Well, I think IndyCars go faster.
0: Okay.
1: Or maybe the Formula One. I don't know.
0: Okay.
1: I don't know. It's different.
0: Because I've seen the Formula One races. They have them in Detroit. But it was weird because they literally race around.
1: But aren't those Indy cars
0: racing
1: on city streets?
0: Yes. Yes, they're racing on the street.
1: Yeah, somebody call us and tell us. 877-909-1007.
0: I can't know everything.
1: We don't claim to, you know, like there's a lot of sports shows anyway that are like, oh, yeah, we know everything, Mr. Know-It-All. I'm here to tell you, we lower the bar every day, okay? We just don't want to trip over the bar. Anyway, past Grand Marshals have included Peyton Manning, Larry Bird, Reggie Miller, President Gerald Ford.
0: Okay.
1: There you go. All right, there you go. That's all the sports on TV. So we're either going to come back with Pistons chat because their GM spoke yesterday.
0: Yes, he did. He had a lot to say.
1: He did.
0: Pretty
1: sweet. And JB talked about the lopsided defeat. We also have a bunch of NFL news, so we're going to get to a bunch
0: of stuff.
1: Football. Lions OTAs are until the end of the month, though.
0: Mm-hmm.
1: So, all right, we'll take a break. 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
1: Yes, we are. 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Don't feel like cooking? They'll handle it for you, people. Handle it for you. Watch us on our Facebook Live, Castillo Funeral Home and Cremation, where you can comment, like some of the comments. What do we have, Hollywood?
0: Let's see if we got some comments on here today. So far, Lawson checking in. Good day, gentlemen. Nurse Terry, good morning. Denny and Chris, like the orange shirt, Den Man.
1: Yeah, my Pinball Pete shirt when Josh used to work there at the arcade up in Ann Arbor.
0: Lawson also on the YouTube, too, so getting our numbers up. Had to go to YouTube because Facebook is not working well today.
1: Well, you got to stop looking at all that porn, Lawson, on your computer. It'll wreck it.
0: Sherry from McGraver's checking in. Good morning, everybody. Favorite Cumulus Brothers. Have a fun show. And then Seahawks 12 man saying, good morning, gentlemen. How's the weather today for you? I love it. I love it as well.
1: Yeah, I don't have a problem with
0: it. I'm a big fan of this.
1: Yeah, yesterday
0: I like spring.
1: Yeah, I mean, we're definitely, today is definitely a spring day.
0: Yes.
1: So, all right, let's finish up on the Pistons, and then we'll get to the NFL. They held their end-of-the-season presser yesterday featuring President of Basketball Operations, Trajan Langdon.
0: Yes.
1: His biggest takeaways from his presser. Hold on, let me grab a call here. Hello, good morning. You're on 100.7 The Ticket. What is your name, please?
12: Oh, nothing like a crisp fall morning towards the end of the month of May. Is it, boys?
1: Hey, it's Meredith Party Rental Rob. What's on your mind, man?
12: Oh, just heart going out to all my Toledo Walleye boys. It was a good season, tough way to end it, but it's over. We're moving on to the Mud Hens now. The Hens are getting ready to throw first pitch here for a school day game.
0: Yes.
12: So be ready, people of Toledo. If you hear screaming from the downtown area, it's just 8,000 fifth graders hopped up on cotton candy and ice cream.
1: Yeah, the blade wasn't loading for me today, I couldn't look. I don't think did the Mud Hens get rained out last night, Rob?
0: They got for sure rained out.
12: They're playing their first of a doubleheader today against Indianapolis.
1: Oh, okay.
12: First time the two teams have met this season. The Hens, of course, on a pretty rough losing skid right now. Keeping in that age-old Tigers organization tradition of

0: he'll have left me. Who knows? Because I'm old. All right, Rob, anything else, my man?
1: Nope. You guys have a good one. Stay warm out there. It's, you know, it's, like I said, it's a chilly autumn morning.
0: Yeah, it ain't bad. All right, dude. All right,
2: Rob, have
0: a great
2: day. Have a good one, man.
0: All right, back to the Pistons. Trajan Langdon. Trajan. Kooky name. He called the season a success overall, despite for the disappointing Game 7 loss to Cleveland. Hollywood, do you agree with that?
2: No.
0: They had to get to the finals for me for them to
2: conference
0: say
2: conference finals.
0: Yeah, conference finals.
2: Yeah, win two rounds.
0: And lose that. And lose
2: I'm fine
0: that.
2: With that. They lost to New York. I'm not complaining.
0: I agree. He emphasized that the Pistons plan to stay aggressive this offseason and explore all avenues to improve the roster. You know what that tells me? We don't really have a whole lot of money, so don't expect a lot.
3: Mm.
0: What do you make of that comment?
2: I'll give him some grace and say I'll wait and see. But I do know that in the form of Detroit GMs right now, I don't see a big splash. I saw something about Kawhi Leonard, a lot of speculative stuff.
0: You don't want him.
2: Really?
0: He's a friggin' head case. No, you don't want him. You know what you want is you want somebody who is like the next Brunson, somebody who is still under the radar, but you can see it. That's why you have talent scouts. Dude.
2: Like a Maxey?
0: Oh, are you kidding me? If they could get Maxey, but they can't. Philly's not going to give him up.
2: I feel like they might blow that whole team up. Maybe. That's the only reason I say it. Like a Maxey, I would like that.
0: Oh, dude, if they got him.
2: They need a star. Gosh. You can't go out and find, right. We have Dennis Jenkins. I think that's what scouting gets you. It's one of those Dennis Jenkins. We need a star.
0: Yeah. I heard a stat yesterday, and I don't know if it's true because I didn't look it up, that Ron Holland is only 20 years old.
2: Mm.
0: Is that true?
2: I can Google it.
0: I mean.
2: We had a pretty young team.
0: Ron Holland, I like his game. I mean, his shot is inconsistent. I don't know what shooting percentage he shot.
2: He was born in 2005, so yeah. Yeah, he's 20.
0: He is, that dude hustles.
2: He'll be 21 in July.
0: Things always happen when he's on the court, but he didn't see much of the court.
2: He didn't see much of the court.
0: He didn't, but.
2: JB didn't go to his bench. I don't think he trusted those guys. I don't know why, but that's what the season is for. So I would take 8 wins off of that 60-win season if our bench was able to get a little better.
0: Yeah, the organization continues to fully back head coach J.B. Bickerstaff, he said, after recently giving him a contract extension. Do you agree with that?
2: Yeah, I'm cool with J.B. I don't think there was – to get 60 wins out of that roster, that was a hell of a coaching job.
0: You know
2: – when your star goes down.
0: I couldn't find the clip, but I was looking for it. Cleveland's coach. What was his name? The Greaser. Looks like he's born in
2: – Kenny Atkinson.
0: Yeah, Kenny. He said after the game, and I couldn't find the clip, ESPN didn't have it, that he was proud of his team for their play last night for 3 quarters. And I'm like, no, it didn't even sound like it bothered him. I mean, I would think that you'd be dropping some expletives in the press conference after.
2: I would be upset that they couldn't get a stop.
0: Right. Just one stop.
2: The defensive effort in the fourth quarter, they looked tired. They probably were really tired. I was surprised.
0: Langdon praised the development and buy-in from the young core led by Cade Cunningham while acknowledging the team still needs more shooting and offensive balance.
2: Okay. That's your job.
0: Yeah.
2: That's your job.
0: Right. You got to bring him in, dude. My response to that comment is, well, duh.
2: We knew that at the trade deadline.
0: We did. Why didn't you do anything?
2: I make some moves, man.
0: Yep.
2: I think they wanted to do a lot of evaluating of this roster before making big moves, but the writing was on the wall. You could see it.
0: Yep. There was also discussion about roster flexibility, potential trades, evaluating long-term fits around Cunningham, Jalen Duren, Asar Thompson, and the rest of the core.
2: Hmm.
0: What is the Pistons core?
2: Cade
0: and Asar.
2: And JD.
0: Yeah.
2: I'll be fair. JD's a part of that.
0: I don't know.
2: I don't like it.
0: If he was a big man who could hit the three, I would agree, but he can't. Yeah. He doesn't. And he can't.
2: And he won't. You got Duncan Robinson under contract. You got to decide if you want to bring Tobias back. Herder.
0: He's coming back.
2: Herder, this is his last year. Well, just guys who are

0: free agents. JD, of course, we talked about, and Javonte Green and Isaac Jones, which, who cares?
1: Who? Langdon said he hoped to reach a deal with All-Star center Jalen Duren to keep him on the roster. We look forward to coming together with his representation. JD had a fantastic season. Yeah, regular season.
0: Mm-hmm.
1: Langdon said he's one of the biggest contributors to us being a number one seed. The Pistons also want to keep their oldest player, 34-year-old forward Tobias Harris.
0: I'm not against that.
1: Who can become an unrestricted free agent. Yeah, but he's coming off the bench.
0: For sure.
1: He's not starting. Harris averaged more than 18 points a game in the playoffs and gave the defensive-minded team a desperately needed scorer to play with Cade.
0: If we can get him to sign a Duncan Robinson-type contract,
1: yep,
0: $15, $16 million, I'm cool with that.
1: All right, we're going to break right there because I don't want to run way over. So coming back, feel good, good news story of the day, news quickies, and so much more. 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
1: Nope, get out of the way, people. You ain't stopping. It's kind of like the friggin' Knicks taking over the last 7.5 minutes of the fourth quarter. Oh my gosh. That's killing the Cavs fans.
0: That'd be all right.
1: Yeah, we'll see what happens. Appreciate you tuning by the show. It's time now for the feel-good, good news story of the day. And it's brought to you by Danny's Cafe in Rossford, 600 Dixie Highway, where starting today through Sunday, well, no, it started Tuesday, I think, through Sunday, July 27th, Danny's Cafe will be giving away a $100 gas card every week, so all summer long.
0: Okay.
1: And, you bet. Yeah. You kidding me? Gas prices, they just suck. Because they have roundabout construction that starts January 2nd, August 1, and it affects downtown Rossford. They have 300 additional parking spots available at LOF and NSG lot behind the Rossford Rec Center. It's about a minute walk to Danny's. So, when you know, you'll sober up by the time you walk to your car. No, I'm kidding. Tonight, we got free bingo, Hollywood.
0: Okay.
1: Bingo. I wonder if they're going to play stinky bingo. Yeah. That starts at 6 o'clock.
0: Is usually stinky.
1: Unless you win it. So follow them on Facebook like I do. All right, hit me with the theme, Hollywood.
2: And now it's time for the good.
11: Good news is good news, and the good news is...
12: I've got good news and good news.
1: I wish there was video of this, because I would watch it.
0: There probably is.
1: NBA legend Michael Jordan recently surprised his former high school teacher, Ms. Etta, with a video phone call while she was receiving hospice care in Wilmington, North Carolina. Hospice staff. Okay, so hospice. That means she's...
0: pretty much over.
1: She's going to meet the Lord.
0: Yeah.
1: And Miss Etta, you know she knows the Lord.
0: Yeah, amen.
1: Anyway, hospice staff members say that she often spoke about Michael while reflecting on memories from Laney High School in hope to speak with him one more time. So after several attempts to contact him, a social worker, Wendy, she got a call from Jordan. He called himself. So she quickly drove to Miss Etta's home so they could connect. According to staff, the basketball star and his old teacher spent a long time talking and laughing and sharing memories. It wasn't just a 30-second... you know.
0: That was one of his favorite teachers. You could tell.
1: Yo, absolutely. They were sharing memories, teasing each other during the conversation, laughing. Staff member said the moment brought tears to everybody in the room. Ms. Etta's family is calling the conversation a memory that they will always remember.
0: That's pretty cool.
1: What a great story. That's why that is your feel-good, good news story of the day, brought to you by Danny's Cafe in Rossford. 600 Dixie Highway, your iconic neighborhood corner bar and restaurant. If you haven't been there, you're kind of missing out. I'm just saying. All right, Denny Radio Sports and More is more than just sports. I give you a one-off for today. Ted Lasso star Cristal Fernandez. Okay, did you ever watch Ted Lasso?
0: Yes.
1: I watched
0: the first season.
1: I watched the first season. I started watching the second season. I didn't like it.
0: Yeah, it got a little...
1: I didn't like it.
0: Yeah.
1: And I know they're doing more. It just, it all, to me, it just felt like the same. it just did. Anyway.
0: They were forcing it.
1: I loved the first season, though. It was just amazing. Well, the guy who played fictional footballer, soccer player, Danny Rojas, is now a professional soccer player. He signed, I think it was last week, for USL Championship side El Paso Locomotive, the club announced. He will now lace up the cleats for real, a real-life team, after a two-month trial with El Paso. So for 2 months, he's already been playing.
0: Okay.
1: Cristo is a great addition to our roster, adding another attacking threat, Locomotive coach Junior Gonzalez says.
0: Yeah.
1: You know what I say?
0: He's a dog.
13: Stop lying.
1: No, dude, he's there to sell tickets, okay? He goes on to say his passion for the game and leadership qualities for our locker room allow us to continue growing the positive culture we strive for us as a club.
13: Stop lying.
1: No, you're trying to sell some damn tickets. He'll now seek to give an additional boost to the club, which is sitting in fourth place in the Western Conference.
0: Okay.
1: Having registered 4 wins, 2 draws, and 3 defeats.
0: What's the worst that can happen?
1: And.
13: Stop lying!
1: He's there to boost ticket sales. There you go. And Will Ferrell.
0: Okay.
1: The trailer came out last week.
0: You're a big Will Ferrell fan?
1: I love Will Ferrell.
0: Okay.
1: His new golf comedy series came out last week. It's on Netflix. It's called The Hawk. He'll play an aging golf pro trying to make a comeback. Molly Shannon co-stars as his ex-wife. Here's part of the trailer.
14: In golf, there is a saying, play it as it lies.
15: Oh, mama, I'm back.
16: Oh, I'm not back.
17: It's time.
18: Lonnie Hawkins.
19: What if he got back on the PGA Tour?
17: It's back.
20: There is nothing in God's bag of miracles that could get you back on top.
21: What is happening? Why is this ball happening?
1: It's called The Hawk. It premieres July 16th, a 10-episode series.
0: Are you watching?
1: I am going to give it 15 minutes because the trailer sucked.
0: Really?
1: It wasn't good, dude.
0: Okay. So, I mean, that's fair.
1: All right, and to wrap up this segment, it's now time for... the news quickies.
0: There you go.
1: Here we go. President Trump revealed where he will put his National Garden of Heroes. It's a sculpture garden honoring great figures of American history. As far as who will be in it, well, it'll be himself, Sean Hannity, and Kid Rock.
22: You are a rude, terrible person. You shouldn't be working.
1: Aaron Rodgers, who is going to play for the Steelers again. We told you that yesterday. Actually, we hinted at it over the weekend. He's a big part of the Steelers' plan to return to, well, losing to the first round of the playoffs.
23: Aaron Rodgers.
1: A Michigan woman was hospitalized after she tried to hide a bottle of wine inside her body. I think she took boxed wine too literally.
24: Crazy things happen when you ignore your hoo-ha.
0: That was a good one.
1: And sadly, a 56-year-old woman died Monday night after stepping out of a car and right into an uncovered manhole in Midtown Manhattan. Wiley Coyote has been brought in for questioning.
25: Man, wow, dude, dog, I mean, really? Honestly, that was terrible.
1: Did that just end on its own?
0: Yeah.
1: I got a link in that.
0: There you go.
1: And there you go. There's today's news quickies. All right, hour two. Chad is going to join us. Your Highness, for you gambling degenerates. And we're going to start off the hour with some NFL chat.
0: Okay.
1: So stick around, peeps. 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

0: Good. We are too. We're glad to be with you for another hour. 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And then they have happy hours starting at 3 o'clock. So there you go. Look at my computer. What the heck is going on with that? That's cooking. I hope it doesn't give out, because that's all my show prep.
1: No, it does that all the
0: time. Anyway, their website is at number 5, DeMayoToledo.com. 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
1: Hopefully it does die. Maybe we'll get a new one.
0: I could probably make that happen. But at 11:55, right when we're signing off, and Den Man's hustling to the golf course, because I'm playing golf today at Kirkwood.
1: Okay. It looks a little tired.
0: Dude, it's perfect day, though.
1: No, the screen.
0: Yeah.
1: It was doing some weird stuff.
0: Anyway, you can call or text the show anytime you want. That is on the Cigar Fair in Uptown Mall Me, where they have 1,000 boxes open right now in their ginormous humidor. And the phone number is 877-909-1007.
1: Okay.
0: Let's go to the NFL. I want to talk some NFL. They've been having their spring meetings, been going on in Orlando, hanging out with Mickey. I guess today's the last day of the meetings.
1: Mm-hmm.
0: So yesterday, they approved the ability to play as many as 10 international games starting in 2027, up from 8 previously.
1: Okay.
0: How do you feel about that, Hollywood?
1: I hate it, but
0: I do too.
1: It's going to happen more and more and more.
0: Does the NFL care about the fans?
1: Yeah, just not the American ones.
0: That's terrible, but I think you're right.
1: They love the fans.
0: I'm just wondering. I've asked this question before, and we're probably going to ask it many times. Are people at some point just going to get tired of the NFL with all the international games, with you have to have 5 different streamers to watch every game? To me, it's almost getting to a point where it's a giant pain in the
1: greed.
0: Ass.
1: Greed, my friend.
0: So, that's what's killing it. So, 10 international games. And let's see.
1: I think every team should have to play internationally, though. So, it'll be 16 eventually.
0: That's going to be. They also voted to strip teams' ability to protect any home games from international play. Previously, teams could protect 2 games. Okay, what does that even mean?
1: Yeah, I didn't understand that when I was reading it.
0: I don't either. I don't understand it at all.
1: I don't think you... I don't know.
0: I don't know
1: either.
0: Does
1: that mean we lose the Thanksgiving Day game? Does that... I don't know. Yeah.
0: So every time there's an international game, whoever would have been home to that loses all that revenue.
1: Mm-hmm. And that's why I said I think everybody should do it.
0: It goes to Mexico or wherever they're playing. Anyway, what else? Let's see. The league can, in the future, play the 10 games plus the Wembley Stadium game with NFLPA approval. Okay, so technically it's going to be 11.
1: Okay.
0: Because they're going to play one in London.
1: That's not considered. Never mind.
0: I would think it would be. It says they're going to play the 10 games plus the Wembley game. So that'd be 10 plus 1.
1: Yeah, that's America, I guess. America.
0: It's international.
1: Yeah, that's why I'm saying. Why make Wembley so special? But okay.
0: Because they're going to be announcing within the next, I'll bet you within the next year, there's going to be an NFL team there.
1: Okay.
0: It's happening. It's going to happen. Now, I just want to say this to the players. Don't bitch about it if you approve it in your contract.
1: They have to.
0: They don't have to approve it.
1: What are you going to do, hold out?
0: You can give up other concessions.
1: True.
0: I'm just saying. All right, we'll take a call. Morning, you're on 100.7 The Ticket. What is your name, please?
2: Bill is my name. I'm calling to ask you, where do you get this channel, DSL, to watch the Tigers?
0: DSN, Detroit Sports Network. 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
2: Buckeye.
0: I don't know if Buckeye has DSN. I know they used to have FanDuel. I don't know. That would be a Buckeye question. I have Fubo. I got rid of Buckeye because they dropped, well, they dropped NBC, yeah. And they dropped ESPN. They dropped everything. And so I went to Fubo, and Fubo has it.
1: You got to cut the cord, Bill.
2: What do you pay for that?
0: Less than I paid for Buckeye.
1: It's like $90.
2: Oh, okay.
0: It's less than Buckeye. Okay. I still have Buckeye Internet, though. But, yeah, that would be
2: I do, too.
0: Yeah, that would be a question for Buckeye if they have the Detroit Sports Network. Do you live in Michigan or Ohio?
2: Ohio.
0: Oh, you're screwed. They're not going to get you. I think you got to live in Michigan, but you can call them, though, and ask them.
2: I will do that. Thank you.
1: All right, Bill.
0: You're welcome,
1: good one.
0: Bill. Thanks have a great calling. Day. See you later. See you over at the retirement center later.
1: Seahawks 12 man had a good point.
0: What'd he say?
1: He said, why is it always the same teams that play overseas? But I believe the Jags are going to be the new London team. They love the Jags over there. They've been over every single time.
0: That's true. So would that mean Jacksonville?
1: I can easily see them leaving Jacksonville.
0: They got a stadium and they got... So they would become the Jacksonville...
1: Has that ever stopped the NFL?
0: No, but I mean, you would think that you would have a team there and then Jacksonville would get a team.
1: In theory.
0: I don't know. That's interesting. Asian markets, like Japan, have complexities due to travel, but are important to the league and could be explored as future sites.
1: Yeah. Every continent, an NFL game will be played on Sunday.
0: Yeah, I don't know how I feel about that.
1: I told you, Dubai is next. They're going to spread this thing around.
0: Let's see. The league's growing international profile is leading to questions about whether a Super Bowl will be played on foreign soil.
1: Okay. Not against that.
0: Let me just throw this out there. Hell no. No, really? You don't have the Super Bowl anywhere other than America.
1: Italian Bowl was in Toledo.
0: Okay. The Italian Bowl. Are they playing that this year at the Glass Bowl? I don't think they are.
1: I don't think so. They would have said something.
0: Yeah.
1: Yeah.
0: Because I think that's in, what, July?
1: Mm-hmm.
0: I think it is.
1: Yeah. They would have got that out by now.
0: I don't know. I mean, think about it. If in my lifetime, and remember, I'm 6'7", 6'7".
1: Very young.
0: If the Lions ever made it to the Super Bowl, I will be at that game. I will drop $5,000-$6,000 on a ticket.
1: Even if it's in London?
0: No. No, it's got to be in this country. Yeah.
1: That's where you draw the line, huh? Because I can see them putting it over there. If they add a London team, the Super Bowl will be in London.
0: Yeah, that's just wrong.
1: I know.
0: Let's see. Oh, the NBA, or the NBA, NFL at the meeting says having the Super Bowl on foreign soil. That's not a front burner issue as of now. Mm. Well, you know it's coming, you money-grubbing whores. NFL Commissioner Roger Goodell has said 16 international games is the goal. Well, what's the problem?
1: 16?
0: What's the problem? What's taking so long?
1: I'm okay with 16. I think that's fair.
0: I mean, you got 16. That covers
1: everybody
0: every team.
1: Everybody plays. And then you do a bye. Well, they won't do a bye week. But let's say you do.
0: Everybody should get a bye after that.
1: They're not, though.
0: They should.
1: They should do like a week 7.
0: Especially Australia.
1: That's tough.
0: Dude, that's brutal.
1: All of them are tough.
0: Well, London's not as bad. That's not that crazy of a plane ride.
1: 6 hours.
0: Okay, but it's
1: the time difference.
0: It's about the same going from New York to play in L.A., about the same flight distance, time.
1: Yeah.
0: But, yeah, anyway.
1: I can't wait.
0: Okay, here's what I was thinking about today when I was prepping the show.
1: Okay.
0: I used to be a news junkie.
1: Yes.
0: I did news talk radio from, for many, many years.
1: Okay.
0: And I was all in, and I was addicted, and I lived it. I ate it. I breathed it. I interviewed Donald Trump when I was in Atlanta.
1: Okay.
0: So I've interviewed some biggies. I hung up on...
1: Did you say some bigots or some biggies?
0: Both. Al Franken, I hung up on him. Al Franken, the lib, did his lib show. And he was on my show. And I started out, and I introduced him like ever. And I went, Al, I have a question. You hate us conservatives, but you love money.
1: Fair.
0: You're on my show right now to hawk a book, to try to sell books to my listeners.
1: Yes.
0: And he just started laughing.
1: Yes.
0: And I said, not on my watch, a-hole. And I hung up on him.
1: The problem is
0: my boss was pissed.
1: It's not the parties. It's
0: the greed. I thought it was hilarious.
1: We're all fighting over greed, man.
0: Listen, whatever. I am not a news junkie at all.
1: Okay.
0: I used to watch news. I never watch the news now. And it bothers my wife because she always wants to talk about it. Would you hear about what's going on? I'm like, no, I don't, and don't tell me. She goes, come on.
1: You don't watch it at all?
0: At all. Hmm. No news. Ever. Because it sucks the life out of me. It was like, I used to fill in for Mitch Albom. For like 2 years, I was on JR doing Mitch Albom show.
1: Mm-hmm.
0: And I was driving home one day, and like when I leave this show, I'm juiced.
1: Okay.
0: Because I love our chemistry.
1: We have fun.
0: And we do, unless you're cranky. And but it's fun. It's rewarding. It's sports. It's it's not, I mean, it's just, it's a couple of dudes
1: not
0: just sitting
1: serious.
0: Around, just chit-chatting, you know. I was driving back from doing Mitch Albom's show the last time I did it, and which was, I don't know, a couple of years ago. And I just felt awful. And I'm like, why do I feel so bad? And then it hit me. When you do news talk, it's like sipping poison a little bit every day. So I called Mike Wheeler, and I said, dude, I'm done. He says, what do you mean you're done? I said, I don't want to do it anymore. Don't ask me. He's like, why? I told him. He goes, I get it. Usually it's the other way around. As you get older, you become more news conscious.
1: They'll push you out.
0: Because you want to, you know, politics is more important. Mm-hmm. Now, not me.
1: You were the opposite.
0: So what I'm wondering is, could that happen to me with sports, and specifically the NFL? The NFL makes it hard to watch them. So does the NBA. You know, I couldn't, you know, you can't sometimes if you have to, you've got to watch it on Amazon Prime.
1: Mm-hmm.
0: And then if there's another game that's on Fubo, on regular ESPN or whatever, well, I can't go back and forth. I got to log out of one, log into the other. So it's a pain in the ass. And now you got international games where my Lions are going to be playing at 9:30 in the morning on a Sunday, which I don't know if you noticed, that's the Lord's Day. And it's like, will, and not just me, but specifically, will people get to the point they're just like, you know what, screw it. I'm just going to watch college football. I'll get my fix, or I'll go to, like I used to go to Friday night games at Bedford High School. I used to stand on the sidelines every game.
1: Yeah.
0: The home games when my kids were in school.
1: Mm-hmm.
0: I went to every home game. I even went to when they made the playoffs 1 year, drove up. Where did they play? Outside of Detroit. It was awesome.
1: Okay. I can see that.
0: That I can do, but would I ever give up the NFL because I'm tired of Roger Goodell, which I don't like? And it's obvious what they're about. They're not about the fans. If you're about the fans, you would never have an international game. You would never do that to somebody's home base, ever.
1: That's true.
0: And yet they do it. And they don't care.
1: That's true.
0: They keep adding more. So I wonder if America, and me specifically, and then if I do give up Sunday NFL football, you know, what am I going to do with all my Sunday free time?
1: Golf?
0: That's a great idea.
3: It looks like I'm a wreck. It's in the hole.
0: I can do some more golfing. Anyway, OTAs, the Lions, their OTAs don't run till May 27th to the 29th. By the way, mark it down, people. Me and Hollywood are going to be fill-in hosts.
1: Yes.
0: On WRQN, my old show.
1: 6 a.m.
0: 27th, 28th, and 29th. Paul's on vacation, and they asked us if we wanted to do it. And I'm like, okay. So we're going to do it with Susie.
1: Okay.
0: And that ought to be interesting.
1: It'll be a good time.
0: I got news for you, though. I'm not getting up at 3:05 like I used to do.
1: You're going to do your 5 a.m. and just stroll in?
0: You're
1: not doing the breakfast club?
0: I'll probably the 5:30 club.
1: The 5:30 club?
0: I don't anticipate that. No, I'll probably get up about maybe 15 minutes earlier, like 10 to 5, make my coffee, get in the car, and go.
1: Okay. I got to plan out how this is going to look for me.
0: We're going to wing it.
1: We'll see.
0: Anyway, Lions are on the OTAs. Lamar Jackson is missing from the Ravens OTAs, and it's got people talking. Okay,
1: we
0: first
1: go through
0: off,
1: this every year.
0: I know. First off, he, I don't know, maybe they just want a storyline so people will talk about Baltimore. But he's got a history of not coming to these. They're voluntary. You don't have to come. He has nothing to prove.
1: Yes.
0: But he does have a new coach.
1: So?
0: Ravens OTAs are voluntary, not mandatory. New head coach Jesse Minter said Jackson has actually been around the building consistently this offseason. He's been one of our leaders, he told reporters. He said Lamar had a couple things going on, Sidechicks. Mm. The past couple of days, and that the team fully expects him to be back soon. Multiple Ravens insiders say the organization knows exactly where he is, and they're not alarmed.
1: Maybe he has a kid on the way. Who knows?
0: Maybe.
1: Is he married? I don't know.
0: I don't know. Even though the Ravens restructured his contract earlier this offseason, he still doesn't have a new long-term extension finalized yet. So, obviously, Sports Talk Radio there in Baltimore is automatically, you know, loading the fuel on the fire of speculation about him missing any team activities. Yeah.
1: All right. I mean, that's never a big deal to me. If it's voluntary, that means that, hey, if you're not going to be on this team come September, you need to get your ass up here.
0: Right. Let us know.
1: You need to get, like the guys who aren't Lamar Jackson.
0: Right.
1: The Donald Arnoldson. The guys we don't know that's at the bottom of the roster, you need to be here.
0: I'm with you, dude.
1: Yeah.
0: Also in the spring meetings in Orlando, Nashville is named Super Bowl LXIV.
1: Okay.
0: In 2030.
1: There you go, people. You'll get your country show.
0: Nashville.
1: Yeah.
0: 2030.
1: Yeah.
0: I will be there to watch my Lions.
1: It's going to take that long? Jared Goff might retire by then.
0: I don't know. Yeah, never mind. Where is it this year? SoFi?
1: Probably.
0: I think it's on Kelly.
1: Yeah. Let's see.
0: I'd rather go to Nashville. You ever been to Nashville?
1: No. Well, I've been through it.
0: Sharon and I pub crawled Nashville a couple of years ago.
1: I heard it was a good time.
0: Dude, we had a blast. But about 3 hours into the pub crawl, I told her I had to stop. She says, why, are you drunk? I said, no. I can't take all this country music.
1: I'm not a big fan of country. Me neither. I heard they party good. But
0: they do. I mean, I was okay with it for like 3 hours, and then I'm like, no, I got to hear some Skynyrd or something.
1: It is in Inglewood so far.
0: Is it?
1: Yep.
0: Okay. Let's see. So they get it in 2030.
1: They keep getting Super Bowls, man.
0: The 2028 NFL draft is going to be in Minneapolis.
1: I'm not going there.
0: For the draft?
1: No.
0: Minneapolis is a great city.
1: It's a really nice town.
0: I lived there 3 years. Yes. I loved it.
1: It'll be cold and freezing during the draft. That's
0: when is the draft?
1: April.
0: That won't be that bad.
1: Like 40s.
0: Global warming. Bengals news.
1: I don't know. How can you read that?
0: Joe Burrow and several other Cincinnati Bengals voiced their frustrations because of last year's suck fest when they went 6-11. And the club responded by fixing the defense.
1: Mm.
0: Joe Burrow is happy with the offseason moves.
1: He's going to have some fun.
0: They're going to keep getting great players to play for the Bengals. And when they do that, then it's my job to bring the locker room together and then go execute on the field, he said. We have everything we need.
1: Yeah.
0: We made a big trade for a big-time player, signed a free agent, top safety on the market.
1: Yeah.
0: Other additions to our defense. We'll see how the rookies end up. First impressions, we've got guys that care about the game, care about their job, and want to be great.
1: That's what you need. That's all you need.
0: When you have young guys like that and veterans like we do, it's a recipe for success.
1: Mm.
0: They can feel the vibe, and the leadership has changed in the locker room a bit, Burrow says. It's exciting for everybody. The key to the Bengals ending their streak of three straight seasons missing the playoffs beyond the defensive upgrades will remain on one thing. Do you know what that is?
1: What?
0: Joe Burrow's healthy.
1: Agreed.
0: Without Burrow, they're screwed.
1: Healthy Joe is the second best quarterback in the league.
0: If he goes down, they're done. Who's the best quarterback in the league?
1: Come on now.
0: It's not Patrick Mahomes.
1: Stop it.
0: It's not Patrick Mahomes.
1: He's beat all of these guys.
0: Okay, maybe, but
1: dude, I beat all of y'all. I got the rings. All of you guys are trying to get the rings.
0: I'll take Joe Burrow. He's a better passer, and he can run, but he doesn't like to because he gets beat up. Yes. I love Patrick Mahomes, but he's on the downside, dude. What? He's on the downside. How old is Patrick Mahomes?
1: Like 28. 30.
4: Joe Burrow's white. Is that why you don't like him?
1: I love Joe Burrow. I said the second best quarterback. Are you just saying that? Now, if you said that about Josh Allen, I'd be like, yeah, I don't like
4: his haircut. If he was your friend, would you introduce him to all your black friends as, this is my white friend, Joe Burrow?
1: No, Joe Burrow hangs with the black people, man. He's been to a few cookouts.
4: The Todd Monken era official begins. What did he bring? Did he bring a dish to pass? Did he bring some greens?
1: Some casserole.
4: Casserole. I love casserole.
1: See?
4: It's the first OTA period under new Browns head coach Todd Monken.
1: Yeah.
4: Players are adjusting to a very different atmosphere compared to Kevin Stefanski. I was going to make a joke about Stinkfansky, but whatever. The focus, faster tempo, more aggressive offensive installation.
1: Okay.
4: Offensive installation.
1: Okay.
4: Competition-based practices, reworking the offense around quarterback flexibility. That's because you don't know who's your quarterback. Munkin's offensive system is expected to be more vertical and creative than what Cleveland is used to. Overall tone around the Browns, the vibe of OTAs, it's very different. More urgency, less hype, more roster uncertainty, heavy pressure on the quarterback room, which makes a lot of sense because, you know, we don't know who the quarterback's going to be. But we know this. They are a dumpster fire.
1: Agreed.
4: So
1: I'm rooting for the Browns this year, though.
4: I am, too. I root for them every year.
1: If they have one person at quarterback. Give him a shot.
4: Shadur?
1: Give him a shot.
4: Yeah, we'll see. All right, you degenerate gamblers. It's time to, after this next segment, we have Chad Yohannes standing by. He's in an airport. I think he's running from the cops.
1: He's headed to Mexico.
4: He's going to Mexico for an international game. All right, we'll come back with Chad next. It's ESPN Radio, 100.7 The Ticket.
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0: Well, we like you too. We do. We enjoy spending 2 hours a day with you. 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
17: Cocaine.
0: Oop, wrong drop. Because I got high. Hello, Chad. Welcome to the show. What airport are you at now, my man?
19: I believe it was Rick James that said, cocaine is a hell of a drug.
1: Yeah, that's why I was like. Okay.
0: Yeah, sorry about that. I hit the wrong
19: button. It's real choppy. I'm in the airport. Internet's not great right now, so we're gonna work with it here.
0: All right, so what airport are you in, and where are you going? Is he not hearing me? Ask him what airport he's
19: Phoenix,
0: in.
19: Phoenix, Sky Harbor. We're heading to Dallas. Got a connection there.
0: There's that much of a delay?
19: I think I'm on a bad leg here with the internet, to be honest with you. But
0: all right, stand on one leg close to the window.
19: Sky Harbor to Dallas to Baton Rouge tonight.
1: Okay.
0: All right, give us your thoughts on the NBA.
19: A couple nights in Baton Rouge, then down to New Orleans.
0: NOLA. I did radio in NOLA for 3 years. I loved it.
19: That's all right. You talk. I'll catch it on the back end. So NBA last night.
0: Yes, go.
19: It's so delayed. Last night, Cleveland Cavaliers blew one of the craziest games ever. I believe the stats were any team up 20 points with 6 or less minutes in an NBA playoff game was 0-1-6-6. It means out of 166 times, no team's ever won back. The Knicks might have killed Cleveland just in one game. I don't know if momentum is a thing, but you want to talk about ripping the heart out of a team. I went out to smoke with about 4 minutes left thinking the game was over, came back in, and they're saying it's go to over.
0: Yeah. I mean, I was shocked as well because Cleveland was in complete control for three quarters and into the fourth quarter with like 7.5 to go, and then they imploded like unbelievable. But like Hollywood said, they've done that before, like when they gave up. How big was the Pistons? Was their lead against the Pistons?
4: It had to be at least 2024.
19: Yeah.
1: Well, they were up 20.
19: It was 20 plus, but it was earlier in the game. So that's true. Late in the game for them to blow that against the Knicks is never happened before.
4: Crazy stuff. That's what we were talking about, because you just don't know emotionally when they were in control and the fall apart like that. That's why if they don't win game two, the series is over. That's my opinion. Tomorrow night is a must win for
19: the Cavs. I agree.
4: All right, cool. You got any other vibe on the other game between San Antonio and OKC other than Victor Wembanyama is the best player in the NBA right now, and there's not even a close second?
19: I agree 100% with that statement. I want the Spurs to win, but I think actually OKC pulls it out.
1: I agree.
19: I think it's Knicks. OKC is probably our final, but I would love to see the Spurs in there. Like I said, Victor is a talent, a special talent. Almost kind of reminds me a little bit, and this is probably not a great reference, but to a very young Kevin Durant, where they're just so long and lengthy beyond everybody else, especially if you go Kevin Durant back at Texas, mm-hmm. where he just was that much superior than everybody else. I kind of see shades of that. But, yeah, if I had to put money on it, I'm saying OKC, Knicks. If it's with my heart, Knicks, San Antonio. I think San Antonio is the most fun team for a casual fan to watch.
1: For sure.
4: They are, and I love watching them. They're exciting. You just don't know what Wemby is going to do next. And I got San Antonio and Cleveland in it, but now I'm really doubting that after what I saw last night. If Cleveland wins game two.
19: Yeah, if they would have won game one, I thought maybe Cleveland actually had a chance.
1: Mm-hmm.
4: Game two is going to be key for the Cavs. And we'll see what's happening there. All right, let's talk NHL. Yeah. East and West final start. Well, the West final start tonight. East final start tomorrow. What's your vibe on tonight's game?
19: Yep, I'll give you kind of the general series overview instead of giving into game ones here. But the general overview is I think Montreal is just has it. Whatever that team it is, they have it. And I've never loved Carolina. So Carolina may win the series, but do not look for a sweep. Montreal, probably if they win, it's going to be in seven, but Carolina is going at least taking at least six games. So this series is going six or seven. Carolina, probably they're the better team, but don't count out Montreal. Whatever it is, their goalie has it, stick with them. On the other side, the Avalanche are the best team. I don't think anybody's going to beat them. There's your Stanley Cup champions. But Vegas is a tough matchup for them. So I think this series goes six games. Colorado in six. Look for most of the games to be under 6.5, over 5.5 if it flirts down. But on the Montreal series, pound the over, pound the over, pound the over.
1: Okay.
19: Especially 5.5, pound it, pound it, pound it.
4: That's what she said.
1: So you're saying my Golden Knights have a chance.
19: Yeah, keep pounding it until she taps out, baby. Let's go.
1: Whoa.
4: Okay. So Hollywood, you can believe. Because Hollywood,
1: I can believe.
4: He's a Golden Knights fan. All right, so that'll be exciting. We'll find out tonight. So
1: yeah.
4: I'll be watching that. All right, you got any MLB insight other than the Tigers still suck?
19: I've given up on the Tigers.
1: Thank you.
19: What I will tell you, though, is a team that you should watch that most people on the East Coast aren't paying attention to is the team playing in Sacramento right now, the A's. There is so much talent that I think is getting overlooked. With Shea Langeliers, the catcher, I think he's got one of the highest batting percentages for any position, let alone a catcher. Nick Ertz, is he still on that on-base streak? I mean, he had, last night I think he hit another home run. Wilson's the shortstop. So, yeah, I mean, there's just so much talent on that team, and I think it gets overlooked because they're A, on the West Coast, and B, it's ex-Oakland, right? It's a team that not a lot of people care about. So if you're a casual baseball fan, pay attention to the A's. A lot of young talent on that team.
4: I wonder if they'll be revived once they start playing in Vegas. When is that, next year?
1: Next year, I believe.
4: Is it next year they start playing? And they're going to be the Las Vegas A's?
19: A's. I think it's not until 2028. So last I saw, the stadium is still even being constructed. So I don't think that stadium is going to be ready to go for another year or two. But I want to say 2028.
1: Yes, 2028.
19: There.
4: Okay.
19: Vegas has traditionally, like the Golden Knights, taken those teams in.
1: Mm-hmm.
19: The Raiders, right? They took the Raiders in. So I think they'll eat it up. I think what's great about baseball, maybe other than, let's say, football, is you get a lot of people that travel to Vegas.
4: Yeah.
19: And so you're going to have fans of other teams that they're playing in there that they might make an extra trip to Vegas because the Guard Indians are playing them or the Atlanta Braves are playing them.
4: Exactly.
19: Or whoever the team might be, they might make an extra trip to Vegas. So I think it's going to be great for the Vegas economy. But these casinos are kind of loosen up on the comps, you know what I'm saying?
4: Yeah, no kidding. All right, Indy 500, you got a vibe on that? That's happening this weekend. Well, Monday. No, Sunday.
1: Sunday.
19: I think they're making another left turn.
4: Yeah, another left turn. So you got another nothing on the Indy 500 as far as gambling
19: I don't know
4: goes?
19: Nothing about the racing, yeah, sorry.
4: Okay, I just thought I'd ask you. All right, you got anything else, my man?
19: No, drive fast. And don't get pulled over. Fast cars and fast women are fun until they're – never mind. Anyway, right. Guys, I got to get on a plane and go get in a lot of trouble. Hopefully, I'll be on the show next week I'm still alive.
1: Yeah.
4: All right, you will be.
1: Stay free. Be safe.
4: Yes. And we'll talk to you next week. Chad Yohannes, wewinyouwin.com. Check him out.
19: One last thing.
4: Yes,
19: my
4: sir.
19: Father told me this, and I'll tell everybody else, is if you can't be good, be safe. All right, I'm out of here, guys.
4: There you go. Peace. See you, dude. I thought he was going to say, if you can't be good, be good at it.
1: If you ain't first, you're last.
4: That's it.

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11: Last segment of the Wednesday offering. Denny Radio, sports and more. Yeah, the show's getting in the way of my golf over at Crooked Creek. Come on. Nurse Terry, OMGGGGG. I can't wait for you, Susie, and Chris doing the morning show on RQN. Yep. The May 27th, 28th, 29th. Paul's on vacation. Mm. I think he's got community service for when he got in trouble for 3 days out in Vegas or something. Anyway, she says, my daughter and I did downtown Nashville. We had a blast.
12: Okay.
11: Yeah, I think Super Bowl in Nashville would be fun.
12: Okay.
11: So there you go. That
12: sounds like a good
11: thing. Are you guys going to be on Monday?
12: Actually.
11: Nope. It's Memorial Day.
12: Yes, we must remember our fallen soldiers.
11: Well, yeah.
12: I take that serious.
11: Yeah, me too.
12: And the day off serious.
11: That too. All right, you know who's getting crushed this morning?

0: Who?
1: On all the chat shows.
0: Are they being mean?
1: Well, I don't know. On ESPN, I don't know. Michael Wilbon from PTI, my favorite
0: love Mike
1: sports show, the best sports show ever. He's on and he's talking about why Kenny Atkinson didn't take a timeout when New York went on an 18-1 run.
0: Mm-hmm.
1: Here's what he said.
2: It was a failure on the part of Cleveland. A failure. You talked about the bench. 18-1 and no timeouts. I know this for a fact. The Knicks players in live time looking at each other going, okay, they're gonna call timeout right now.
0: Mm-hmm.
2: No, two more baskets. They'll call it now. Two more baskets. And finally, let's just go. Let's just keep going. They could not believe the momentum they built was uninterrupted by Cleveland. And I'm looking at the scoreboard seeing four initially, and you go 18-1, you don't call time. How about this? You just come off of game seven. You played 5, 6, 7. Your team, you know, if anybody's going to have dead legs, we just saw this with Philadelphia in the previous series.
3: Sure.
2: You've got to help them. Kenny Atkinson, by all accord, a fine coach for a lot of years. It was like there was paralysis, like he could not do anything.
1: Mm. Yeah. Well, they asked him why.
4: Yeah, I like to hold my timeouts.
1: I like to hold them.
4: You know, I didn't want to have one timeout at the end of the game.
0: Yeah.
4: One or 2-point game.
0: Man.
4: I try to hold them.
0: Man, got to hold them.
1: Didn't he have four timeouts during the run?
0: Yeah, you could use two of them.
1: Wow. That's just ridiculous. By the way, J.B. Bickerstaff, he refused to call the ending of the ass whooping a disappointment. He says, I'm not disappointed at all.
0: At all.
1: Okay. It's kind of like Atkinson, when he said, yeah, we played a great game, or I'm proud of this team.
0: Mm-hmm.
1: No. I mean, what? J.B. Bickerstaff? I refuse to call it a disappointment. I'm not disappointed at all. Not ever will I be disappointed in these guys. These guys, every single day, give us what they got.
0: Mm.
1: So it's not a disappointment. It's a loss. It's a tough loss, but that adjective will never be used.
0: Okay.
1: He repeatedly praised the growth and the resilience. This team is awesome, baby. And they're a special group of guys. I couldn't be more appreciative of how they allow us to coach them, work with them every single day. The spirit they carry, their willingness to grow, their willingness to sacrifice, it's a special group. Okay. What happened to the kind of coach who says, you know what? I'm embarrassed for my fans, for the organization, and if we had practice on Monday, all these dudes would do was run.
5: No, that's...
1: But that doesn't happen anymore because today's
0: that'd be nice.
1: Everything. I know, but you can't say you weren't disappointed. You got your ass handed to you at home in front of your home crowd.
0: Yeah.
1: You had the owner who's from Michigan who bust in 25 busloads of the enemy, and they're
0: sold them the tickets.
1: They're laughing at you, bruh.
0: You sold them the tickets.
1: Yeah.
0: You changed home court advantage right there.
1: Yeah.
0: And I get it that it wasn't overwhelmingly Cleveland fans, but.
1: Yeah, I know. Asar says that the loss will fuel the Pistons.
0: I believe Asar.
1: Moving forward. I think so, too. I mean, Michael Jordan, how long did it take him to get over the hump?
0: 8 years.
1: And then he started winning championship after championship after championship. I'm not saying the Pistons are going to go on that run because they're not with this roster.
0: I mean, that's what happened with Mike. He got his Scotty in.
1: Right.
0: They built a team around him. I think that they have to build a team around Cade. And unfortunately, if Asar doesn't learn how to shoot the basketball, he won't be a part of that team.
1: Yeah, that dude should never leave the gym. Every day, he's got to be in the gym shooting threes from
0: thousands,
1: the corner.
0: Thousands of threes.
1: Every day.
0: Muscle memory, yeah.
1: Every day.
0: Because once he can do that, he'll be unstoppable.
1: He says, we have to get better as a team, but I'm focused on what I could do to not be in this situation again, he says. It sucks, but you can't take it back. We already lost. I like it. He said it sucks.
0: Yeah. That's why I don't get the I'm not disappointed thing. And
1: that's crap.
0: I was disappointed as a fan.
1: I'm still disappointed.
0: It's not the effort that I wanted to see.
1: It's like a gut punch.
0: Mm-hmm.
1: And I'm not over by any means because I think they could have. I really, truly believe. Oh, right in the nuts.
0: The Nards.
1: I really believe. Yeah, the Nards. I really believe the Pistons could beat the Knicks. I really do. But we'll never know. By the way, speaking of NBA, Jason Kidd is out as the Mavericks coach after five seasons. The team described it as a mutual decision. They extended Kidd's contract during Dallas's NBA final runs in 2024 and again before last season. And they declined the New York Knicks' request to interview him last year.
0: Just to fire me.
1: And then to fire him. As we evaluate the future of our basketball program, we believe this is the right moment for a new direction for our team. We have high expectations for this franchise and a responsibility to build a basketball organization capable of sustained championship contention. Okay, so
0: I believe Dallas, honestly.
1: Can I ask you a question?
0: Yeah.
1: Who traded Luka?
0: They did.
1: Was it Jason Kidd?
0: No, it was Nico Harris.
1: Yeah, the old crap GM.
0: Yeah, he's gone. They bounced him.
1: Okay. So why are you firing the coach for gutting the team? And you got a replacement that never saw the floor. That's not Jason Kidd's fault.
0: It's not.
1: He got you to the finals. You gutted the team.
0: Mm-hmm.
1: You extended his contract because he got to the finals. And now you're firing him? These owners are just so filthy rich. They just don't care. Because he's got like $30 million. You wouldn't let him talk to the Knicks last year. Oh, no, he's our coach. He's our guy.
0: I'm trying to think of where he could go because right now the only openings are the Bulls, Portland.
1: Did Orlando hire somebody yet?
0: I think they did hire someone.
1: Are you sure?
0: No, they didn't. And
1: no,
0: Orlando,
1: I don't think so.
0: That would be a good fit for him.
1: You think?
0: They were talking about Billy, but we'll see.
1: Billy Donovan?
0: Yeah.
1: Does Donovan want to coach? Is he just tired of it? Maybe go back to college?
0: That's like being in the NBA now.
1: In the
0: college?
1: Probably
0: worse. See, football, I'm cool with it. Basketball, that's tough. I got to re-recruit 15 guys every year. Every year I need a new team. No one's
1: That's hard.
0: Guaranteed to stay. Football, you'll have guys who'll stick around. You're not losing your whole team.
1: That's why Dusty May is worth whatever Michigan
0: needs
1: to pay
0: need.
1: To keep him.
0: Whatever.
1: Because he's already proved that he is a portal genius.
0: Mm-hmm. Just like Kurt Cicchetti.
1: I mean, second year, and you're winning a natty with a completely different team? That's talent. Now, is it going to happen every year? Is it going to strike gold? Probably not.
0: I can see them being a Sweet 16 team, though.
1: Oh, I think so.
0: Easily.
1: I think they'll be competitive.
0: And this year, I can see them repeating.
1: And they have Elliot Cadeau.
0: Coming back.
1: He's coming back. I think that helps.
0: Moriz isn't, though.
1: No, he's not. He's
0: I was surprised by that.
1: Well, yeah, I don't know.
0: He could have been a lottery pick if he stayed another year.
1: Possibly. So he's definitely
0: keeping his name in. Mm-hmm.
1: What if nobody drafts him?
0: You can't come back once you keep your name in.
1: Are you sure?
0: Well,
1: dude, you got guys that go.
0: They let that guy.
1: you got guys that go play internationally, and they come back, and they can go. They can come back to college.
0: I'll have to check the rules on that one.
1: I don't know. All right, we have any comments?
0: Because
1: we still got 5 minutes to kill people.
0: Nope, no comments.
1: All right, then I'm going to give you a one-off. All right, are you in favor of AI?
0: To an extent.
1: I am too. I use ChatGPT and Claude when I show prep.
0: Okay.
1: Because I'll put in, like, give me the highlights and storylines from last night's NBA Eastern Conference final game.
0: Mm-hmm.
1: And then it'll give me stuff that I may have missed.
0: Yeah.
1: Okay?
0: Not this story in particular.
1: When you graduated college, that was a big damn deal to you.
0: You hand the paper over.
1: Right. It's a big damn deal to you. Do you remember, harken back? When did you graduate, 2015?
0: 16.
1: Okay.
0: I don't remember that.
1: Huge. Why, were you drunk?
0: Yes, I was hungover. I keep telling you this.
1: Okay.
0: You asked me this before.
1: Your parents, though, were damn proud, sitting in the audience. You graduated. I mean, it was Bowling Green. You couldn't get into Toledo, but whatever.
0: Yeah, sure couldn't. My scores were too high.
1: They wouldn't let you in. You were too smart. Sorry, you're going to raise the bar.
0: You ever had a job interview and they were like, oh, you're overqualified?
1: Anyway, so there's this college, Glendale Community College.
0: Oh, Glendale. Yeah.
1: And they had their commencement ceremony, and they used an AI system to read the graduate names.
0: They
1: butchered them.
0: Why, though?
1: The names being read at GCC's commencement didn't appear to match who was walking across the stage. Then the names at the bottom of the screen stopped changing. The ceremony was paused at least twice. Many at Glendale Community College. Oh, this is in Arizona. Glendale, Arizona. They weren't thrilled to hear that AI would read students' names. And then it malfunctioned. Here is GCC President Tiffany Hernandez explaining what's going on during the ceremony. And then a reaction from a student.
3: Here's what's happening. We're using a new AI system as our reader.
5: Boom!
3: So that is a lesson learned for us.
6: It didn't feel sincere, and it kind of felt like they didn't care. No. I would have liked a little bit more thought to go into it rather than pushing something as simple as reading some names off to an AI device.
0: Welcome to the real world, kids.
1: All you got
0: to
1: do.
0: They don't care.
1: Is the student walks up, hands the dude the paper who's on the mic, and he announces the name.
0: It's not that hard.
1: It's not.
0: I mean, some of the names are difficult, but it's not that hard.
1: Maybe so. Write them up phonetically.
0: They do, usually.
1: Okay.
0: Yeah. McClendon.
1: That's really sad. I feel bad for the parents, especially if it's like, I mean, it's a community college, so it's not
0: It's still a graduation, though.
1: But still, to put in that work and that effort.
0: Yes.
1: Pay all that money to that institution.
0: Long hours.
1: And you're up there, and you're living for that day, and your parents are so proud, especially if it's like you're the first one in your family to ever graduate from any college, and everybody's there, your aunties and grandma, and everybody's there.
0: Prestigious Glendale Community College.
1: It's still a college degree, dude.
0: I said it's prestigious.
1: I don't have one. I don't have it.
0: You don't need it.
1: I don't have a diploma.
0: You don't need one.
1: I went to Common Sense University.
0: That's all you need.
1: I'm still an undergrad. Anyway.
0: You've earned a master's degree. Work.
1: Maybe. Yeah. Well, it's because I'm 6'7". All right, take him off.
0: Oh, man. Sorry.
1: Off the screen. And then you're sitting there and you see your relative walking across, shaking the principal's hand, and it's somebody else's name.
0: Yeah.
1: You don't even get to hear people whooping up.
0: Yeah, that was messed up. So, I mean, you still graduated, but that was messed up.
1: All right, tomorrow, what is it, Thursday?
0: Huh?
1: All right.
0: Friday Eve.
1: So we have Jordan Strack's going to be on.
0: Okay.
1: I'm sure he's going to have a lot to say about the walleye, Tiger Sugging, the Pistons meltdown, Cavs meltdown. So we'll talk to him about all the stuff, and we'll have all the sporting news of the day. I'm working on Joe Napoli for Friday now that the but he has not returned my text. Dude, don't be ghosting me. So tomorrow should be good.
0: Yeah.
1: There you go.
0: Getting ready for the weekend. We got a long weekend. No show on Monday.
1: That's
0: no
1: right.
0: No show on Monday, guys.
1: Hey, we're not doing a show on Monday. It's just going to be all ESPN satellite crap. So we're not doing it. All right. Anything else?
0: No, we're good to go.
1: All right. Nice job, Hollywood. Hit it.
0: Yes, sir.
7: I'm out of here.
1: Until next time, this is Denny Shaver saying, doing what you love is freedom. Loving what you do, that's happiness. Keep dreaming and love the one who loves you most. See ya, Toledo.
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21: Well, hey, everybody. Welcome to this edition of the Rich Eisen Show. Back in the chair after a few days in walkabout in the great states of Connecticut and New York. I am sitting back in the chair right here in Los Angeles, California. 844-204-RICH is the number to dial. Disney Plus, the ESPN app, ESPN Radio, Sirius XM Channel 80. Hello to the audiences watching and listening. And thanks to Kirk Morrison and Tommy P, Tom Pelissero, for expertly holding down this fort over the last few days. So much to talk about since I last sat in this chair. The NFL released its schedule. Aaron Rodgers is back in the NFL as the quarterback of the Pittsburgh Steelers. The NBA playoffs advanced. The NHL playoffs advanced. And Otani is pitching again tonight, looking for a Cy Young Award, while also hitting very well. Speaking of hitting, good to see you over there, Christopher Brockman. How are you?
2: I mean, it's okay to say he's not hitting very well, because he's not. All right. He's hitting.
21: Good to see you over there, Chris.
2: Hey, what's up, man?
21: Good to see you back in your chair.
2: Great to see you, man. What's up?
21: DJ Mikey D is in.
4: Good morning, Rich.
21: That's Mike Del Tufo. Hello, TJ Jefferson. What's going on?
4: Great to see you back, Richard. Of all those things you mentioned, the one thing that you forgot, and I can understand how you could because there's so much.
21: I was in the New York metropolitan area. I know where you're going. New York is
4: a Mets. It's a Mets town. We've proven that. Subway Series champions.
2: Mets town.
4: It's a Mets town. You know, you didn't really want to talk about
21: it. It just confirms what the mercenary once upon a time said.
4: Well, he knew what.
21: Oh, very good.
4: Side to be.
2: That's terrible.
21: Right no, we'll talk. We'll talk some baseball on this program.
4: We'll have to talk about
21: again.
4: Yesterday.
21: The NFL schedule has been released, so I have yet to play the win loss game with the Rich Eisen Show audience, which I've been told in my absence has been dialing 844-204.
2: I thought you've just been champing at the bit to play the Rams and Chiefs.
21: That's very good. Yeah. Very good. Okay. I appreciate it.
2: I didn't know if that was.
21: I appreciate it. No, it's okay.
4: You can slander
21: me all you wish.
4: That's
2: is that
4: fine.
2: Slander?
21: It is.
4: I don't think that's true.
2: It is. Hurts sometimes.
21: It is. No, call up and let's play the win-loss game, everybody. I've got the schedule right here in front of me. All right. Let's talk about the latest in the NBA playoffs, which is the Cleveland Cavaliers coming off of that Game 7 blowout win in Detroit after failing to close things out in the Eastern Conference semifinals against Detroit in their home court. My goodness gracious.
2: That's the way to put it.
21: And we were all wondering, would their 7-game slog against Detroit bring Cleveland to New York City against a well-rested Knicks team, tired and beaten down, and with the Knicks potentially, however, be rusty for sitting out a week, even though that extra time allowed them to get OG Anunoby back in their lineup.
4: Right.
21: And through 3-plus quarters of this game, it was on the side of Knicks being rusty and the Cavaliers being full of momentum coming off of the blowout win in Detroit, blowing the doors off of Madison Square Garden to the tune of 93-71 with 7:50 remaining. And if you looked at your ESPN app at the time, you saw Cleveland having a win probability of 99.9%.
2: Jeez.
21: I mean, if Anthony Edwards was on the Knicks, he would have been congratulating the Cleveland Cavaliers.
2: He would have walked off.
21: 8 minutes to go.
2: Yeah, exactly. He
21: walked over and just shook their hands.
2: Hey, that's a great game. 1-2-3, Cancun.
21: No. But the Knicks did not pull their starters, as the Timberwolves did at that time. They kept their starters in. And Jalen Brunson came up with a performance for the ages that will be talked about in New York for some time to come, especially if the Knicks are having a special season unfold, as it appears to be. Cause number 11 sparked a 44-11 run for the rest of the way. 44-11 is how the Knicks outscored Cleveland after being down by 22. And the numbers are breathtaking. Jalen Brunson at one point had 5 straight field goals to cut the Cavaliers lead to 5. He was unbelievable. Exactly who Knicks fans hoped would show up and rescue the day. All of the Knicks offensive juggernaut conversations about how Karl Anthony Towns is a point center and how everything was working through him. All of that went out the window, and hero ball returned, and as Mike Breen called him, the Brunson burner got turned on. And he put on a cape and is exactly why he's one of the greatest Knicks of all time, one of my favorite Knicks of all time, the guy who pulled me back in from the Dolan wormhole to start rooting for this team again.
4: You were out.
21: I was way out. I couldn't have been more out. I was more out than Charles Oakley, which is what caused me to be out.
4: Facts.
2: And this guy just pulled me back in because he's exactly what the Knicks needed and were looking for years when nobody was willing to take Dolan's money and try and lead a comeback for this franchise. Unbelievable game one Eastern Conference final performance, 16 of his 38 in the fourth quarter. A little bit of Bridges, a little bit of Shamet sprinkled in. A sousance of Ananobi.
3: Oh.
2: Write that down.
3: I don't know how to spell that.
6: Okay. Word alert. I think it's with an S.
2: And like the Knicks come up with the win, and the Cavaliers are now in a fetal position. And this is what Brunson had to say afterwards.
22: Keep fighting. Keep chipping away. You know, we're not going to get it back in one possession. Most importantly, sticking together. You know, no matter how that game finished, you know, habits translate. And so they get translated to the next game. So just finishing the game strong, regardless of whatever's going on, making sure we're having the right habits. So, you know, we'll be going the next game. You know, we're doing what we're doing. You know, we're not just giving up. You know, that's, we don't want to give up ever. And so just having faith in each other.
2: Got to wonder how many of those words and that mindset was born out of what happened the last time the Knicks hosted a game one of the Eastern Conference. I wonder what happened on that night. Oh, yes, the choke sign.
6: The bounce.
2: They're the ones who choked. The Knicks' big lead choked away Tyrese Haliburton with Reggie Miller at the microphone, putting the choke sign. Now Landry Shamet is looking towards the rafters.
6: Shamet!
2: Scoring touchdown while Kenny Atkinson, the head coach of the Cavs, who is on the griddle today for
3: just
2: not one of firing them off a timeout or two. Although I saw all of the Brunson montages I've seen, a couple timeouts he did fire off. But certainly when Brunson hit that three to make it a 5-point game. That said, he's on the griddle a little bit.
3: That was the 18-1 run, right?
2: But the The storyline that will linger all day today and into game two involves James Harden, who, as we all know, is going to the Hall of Fame. He's going to have an orange jacket one day. He will be a first ballot Hall of Famer. Mm-hmm. He's going there. The question is, what else will be the conversation? And the conversation involving him in the playoffs is that he's going to disappear. And his defense on Brunson is front and center. Front and center, especially when the opposing head coach flat out says he was the target in the fourth quarter. His defensive skills was the target in the fourth quarter, as Mike Brown said after the game.
23: It's sometimes you got to do what the game dictates, and they were trying to do the same thing with Jalen, and so we said, okay, you know, we feel like we can play that game. We try not to play that game much, but we feel like we have a guy that we can play that game with, and Jalen. And so, you know, just like we have to try to figure out different ways to guard Harden and Mitchell, they got to figure out different ways to guard Jalen. But we were, there's no secret, we were attacking Harden.
2: No secret. They were attacking Harden. Well, if your eyeballs didn't go ahead and tell you that. The All-NBA podcast that is co-hosted by our first guest of this program, Tim Legler, who was on the call last night, counted out that he was isolated 9 times in the fourth quarter last night. 9. He was the screener defender on 21 on-ball picks in the fourth quarter in overtime alone. And the Knicks damn near averaged 2 points per every one of those. Brunson was 7 of 11 when guarded by Harden, 8 of 18 against everyone else. Mike Brown also apparently has a history in this regard. Hit it, please.
23: When I was with Golden State, we played Houston in the playoffs. We counted James Harden's dribbles. And we told our guys, hey, he's dribbling close to 1,000 times. He's not doing that anymore because they got Donovan Mitchell. But at the time, we were like, he's dribbling almost 1,000 times a game. And, you know, our high guys, KD at like 300 or right below 300, keep picking them up full court, keep making them dribble, because at the end of the series, at the end of games, it's going to wear them down. And did it? Probably not, you know, but you know, you say stuff like that to help give your guys a psychological advantage. So I don't know.
2: I mean, he's really feeling himself right now.
0: You know, I don't know. I mean, wear him down. I don't know. Geez. I mean, we used to do this all the time, Steve Kerr and the rest of the dynastic warriors. We used to do that all the time. I mean, I didn't do it. I don't know. I mean, it was like, hey, they try to do it on Jalen, and we feel like we've got the guy to kind of, you know, spoon it back in their direction. And I'm telling, how will Harden take this? That's the conversation today. Because that's the only thing anybody's going to be talking about. This was Harden after the game last night.
1: I mean, he made some tough ones. He made some tough ones, but, you know, obviously we all know he's a great one-on-one player. And, you know, I think anybody on the island, it's going to be difficult. So we got to do a better job of making sure he sees bodies. You know, on the other end, you know, they do a good job of you know, supporting him and helping him when he's on the island. So he made some tough ones, but we got to do a better job as a team just because it's not a one-man job. So, you know, got to be better in that aspect. I think he made a couple of them, which, you know, really got them going.
0: Is he calling for help? What was that? What was that?
3: Maybe he shouldn't be guarding Jalen Brunson.
4: Yeah, because I don't know if you brought Scottie Pippen out, 96 Scottie Pippen, and put him on Brunson last night, maybe that would have stopped him. That dude was on fire last night.
0: Made some tough ones.
4: I mean, he was scooping. The one off the glass.
0: Yeah.
4: With the left-handed on Wade. Like,
0: right.
4: Come on.
0: He left-handed one in. He right-handed one in damn near off of Walt Frazier's jersey hanging from the raft.
4: Then when Harden was playing good D on him and he does a step back 26-footer for.
3: It's hard to play defense with both arms around your throat. That is an epic choke job.
4: Yeah, but that's, are we talking James Harden or the entire Cavs?
0: Well, I mean, there's a reason why every single Brunson shot got the Knicks closer. It's because the Cavaliers weren't scoring themselves.
3: Epic brick after, where was Donovan Mitchell in the fourth quarter?
0: Well, in that regard, as Harden might be pointing out, it's a team game because they went combined, Mitchell and Harden, 1 of 10 from the field, none of five from three-point range for just 3 points and two turnovers during that 44-11 run.
3: Yeah.
0: And this is what Mitchell had to say afterwards.
8: As a leader, what's going to be your message for the guys tomorrow?
9: I said in the locker room, just that. We lost. We blew it. All right, let's round for game two. Simple as that.
0: He owned it. 29.4% from the field, team, in the fourth quarter. 6 of 7 in overtime they missed. Over.
3: Yeah.
0: And the Knicks weren't missing. They just turned it on, they flipped the switch, and they saved the day.
3: Speaking of over, this series.
0: I don't know about that. I'm not gonna say that. The Cavs were down 0-2 to Detroit. It's a 60-win Detroit, Chris.
3: Yeah, but we'd watch Detroit play in the playoffs. They weren't the Knicks in the playoffs.
0: The Knicks have
3: been one of the hottest and best shooting, best scoring teams.
0: I got it.
3: Throughout this entire postseason.
0: I'm sorry. The Knicks aren't, in my estimation, as well as they're playing, that good to just wrap it up after one game. No chance. And if I'm Mike Brown and the rest of the Knicks, I listen to Jalen Brunson, exactly what he had to say afterwards. And in that regard, listen, I'm a New York Knicks fan. I have been for a while. But even these Knicks fans now, every single game, they go right out there on 7th Avenue, and it's like they're cutting down nets already.
24: I mean,
0: I understand it's been forever. I get it. All right? I look at myself in the mirror, and I'm like, who is that old man on occasion? All right? That's how long it's been. All right? All of those Knicks greats that Dolan gives courtside seats to, every last one of them, I'm so excited to see them all celebrating. None of them had rings. Zero of them. Every last one of them. Some it's because of Jordan. Some it's not. You know, when Clyde's sitting there, he's like the only guy. Like if Bill Bradley shows up, like those are the guys. And those rings probably look like little grapes. Small little grapes compared to what is given out these days.
4: You need Phil Jackson to show
0: so
4: up.
0: So I understand how long it has been. But when I saw a video from 7th Avenue of fans going out on the streets and celebrating this game one win that they had to pull out of their Orify.
3: Orify.
0: Okay. Plural. I don't even know if that's a word.
5: It's a plural version.
0: All right. If with the three words of "we want Wemby,"
3: I mean,
0: I was like, oh, please do not say that. Because let me just say this, because I was out of the chair after game one of the Western Conference Finals. And even though I know I just was, I'm counseling, let's not do the knee-jerk reaction, this Eastern Conference Finals is over off of one game. And it's not over in the West, that is for sure.
4: No.
0: But watching Victor Wembanyama watch Shai Gilgeous-Alexander win the MVP award he so wanted, watching him watch that presentation prior to game one and then what he did in game one makes one think that we are all about to be rent payers in this man's world.
3: Mm-hmm.
0: There's no other way to feel after seeing that.
4: 22 years old, man.
0: There's no other way to feel after what we just saw in that game one victory by the San Antonio Spurs. We out without De'Aaron Fox.
4: Yeah.
0: Without him. Into the chamber where Oklahoma City Thunder fans stand until there's a basket to start the game. And the Spurs kept them off the board so long, you had to wonder if the blood was somehow still coursing through their legs. And
4: like
0: then,
4: 2 minutes.
0: And then do what they did in this game with Victor Wembanyama leading the way with a 40-20 game. 41 points, 24 rebounds, 9 on offense, 3 blocks, and a 3 from the logo down 3 that is only comparable to Steph Curry.
4: That was ridiculous.
0: And when he was coming out of France, and we're like, oh, he's got the handle and 3-point shot of Steph Curry and the shot-blocking ability of somebody you've never seen before. His physical skills are remarkable, and can't wait to see how he blossoms. None of us knew at the time what I do believe is now apparent to everyone. This guy's best ability, his most special attribute, may be what we don't see and what burns inside. Because if he does have what he's been displaying,
4: that dog,
0: he reminds me of Michael Jordan.
4: Oh,
0: I know what I just said.
4: Come on, Rich.
0: Tiger Woods, those types, Kobe. You, how else can you take it after this is what he says when it's put directly in front of him after he wins this game with his teammates, obviously. Mm-hmm. When it's asked of him directly if he was in fact pissed about losing the award to SGA and seeing it awarded in front of him before this game.
7: Just curious if that was in your mind at all, knowing that Shai had got that award and you were in the top three for it. And, you know, did any part of tonight feel personal? Some of your facial expressions kind of look like you were really, really going for it.
10: Yeah, for sure. Everything you just said.
11: What does it feel like to see someone else get the MVP trophy right before you step into, I guess, what is basically the biggest game of your career and then to have the best performance of your career?
10: Feels like I still got a lot to learn, and I want to get that trophy, you know, many times in my career.
0: And you know, Greg Popovich is stoking these flames whenever he has the chance, and you know, Duncan, all of them, right? All of them that came out looking like they were the cast of Goodfellas recently, right? Right? From Reservoir Dogs, getting ready to pull off the job. Look out, man. Honestly, I see it in this day and age, certainly in the NBA, when we're wondering who cares enough. Who matches the fans' flame? Who wants to dominate? Who wants to be great? Who takes this profession personally and balls it up and spits it back at the opponent in their building and takes the heart of the opponent in front of all their fans and shows it to everyone pumping and says, "Are you not entertained? It reminds me of Jordan." Now then, what happens next? Popcorn is ready. I can't wait.
3: Tonight is going to be awesome.
0: I love this guy. I love him. He is sort of like a basketball Ohtani, shooting threes, bringing it up, running the offense through him, then playing defense on the other side of the ball. He's two players in one. And then if you include the fact that he is leading the way with leadership at this age, you saw the way that he was just standing there in front of his teammates who were all pointing
3: hands
0: at him. NBC had the perfect shot. I think he
3: was a
0: great shot, guys.
4: Hang that in the Louvre, man. I'm
0: telling you.
3: Sick. That was after the block on.
0: I am wondering what we are currently witnessing. That may be an overreaction on a Wednesday.
3: I don't know, Rich, man. It really felt like Tiger 97 at Augusta.
0: Am I wrong? Or like, Jordan at the beginning of, honestly.
3: The big, like, the first time you saw Mahomes play in 2018. You're just like, how are you going to stop this guy?
0: Right.
3: Like, the league is about to change.
0: That's what it feels.
3: He is taking over.
0: It feels that way.
3: Yeah. I mean, I said it yesterday. It feels like he's already now the best player in the league.
0: And anybody who doesn't feel that way about him is going to hear about it.
3: Yeah.
0: Maybe not verbally. Because, again, he's not sitting there silent when asked this question directly because he's trying to find the right words in English. He's trying to find out, how can I say humbly, you're all in trouble?
3: No, what you say. He said it.
0: You've made a mistake.
3: What you said. Everything that you said, yeah, that's what I'm feeling.
0: Yeah.
3: Like the reporter did the job for him.
0: Oh, my God. So, Nick fans out there on 7th Avenue, let's take it one quarter at a time, please.
4: Yeah, but this isn't new for the Knicks fans, right?
0: I get it.
4: So it's like,
0: yeah,
4: you can't look at this and go, they've been doing this for years.
3: They've been hyped.
0: The reason why Ewing is sitting there celebrating ringless is the same guy I just invoked.
3: Yeah.
0: And that guy may be coming to Madison Square Garden very soon. If the Knicks are lucky.
4: Well, Ewing had the bad luck of not only having Jordan, but then having Olajuwon when his peak in the grid. So,
0: well, he was one who
4: he was just
0: remember
4: snake bit.
0: And people are invoking Hakeem's name.
3: Yeah, because
0: it's because David Robinson
3: yeah.
0: won it in front of him, and he's like, "I'll show you."
4: And
0: the dream turned into a nightmare.
4: He destroyed.
0: Yes,
4: and David Robinson doesn't get enough credit as one of the greatest basketball.
0: I get it.
4: But Hakeem Olajuwon, what he did on that night, yeah,
3: yeah.
0: But I'll go more Jordan than Hakeem because who did Ewing see in college?
4: Yeah.
0: Jordan did it at two levels.
4: Yeah. How many?
0: I said two.
4: Okay.
0: All right, let's take a break. We got a lot bottled up. I was thinking that the other night. I'm like, I cannot wait to get back in the chair and talk about it.
4: The only thing I disagree with, Rich, is you said Wemby's like, are you not entertained? I get the feeling he doesn't care if you're entertained or not.
0: No, I think
4: he's going to go out there and do it regardless.
3: He wants to kill you.
0: Yeah, I know. Yeah. That's fine. But I think
5: everything
0: was
5: different. It would have been different.
0: Yeah, that's right. All right, we take a break. 844-204-RICH is the number to dial. I've got a power rankings based on the NFL schedule. The top 10 games I'm looking forward to seeing coming up. 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
0: Back here on the Rich Eisen Show, alongside Chris Brockman, Mike Del Tufo, TJ Jefferson, and James Shrimp.
3: Shrimp.
0: Everybody who's listening right now, you've got to check out our television version to know what the heck that means.
3: Dan used to say it. Shrimp.
0: Shrimp. Shrimp. Oh, speaking of Dan, I saw him on Friday.
3: Nice.
4: Yeah, I saw that.
0: Interviewed him to complete the first season of This Was Sports.
3: Amazing.
0: Woo. That's going to be launching on Disney Plus on June 5th.
3: Did he ask about us?
0: He did not.
3: Okay.
0: He did not.
3: I'm just curious.
0: But again, I'm interviewing old school Sports Center anchors. And Dan,
3: it's very,
0: first
3: very cool.
0: One.
3: Yeah.
0: You've seen a few of these already.
3: I've seen a few of them.
0: Supported.
3: I've been here in person for them. Yeah. They are phenomenal.
0: And the one with Dan, we talked for an hour and a half, and we could have gone another hour and a half.
3: Yeah.
0: But it was his birthday.
3: Oh.
0: So I had to, you know, let him go back to his family.
3: Aw.
4: Damn.
0: But it was great. We'll talk more about it as we get closer.
3: Love it.
0: 844-204-RICH is the number to dial right here on the program. We'll get to your calls. I see some win-loss gamers want to play. Ooh. And I've missed the game. I've missed it. But the schedule got released. A couple things I do want to say here. Okay, before we get to my power rankings. I am not a fan of the first game on opening night.
3: I'm with you.
0: I'm not talking about the Melbourne game. I thought they would put the Bears in Seattle and save the Super Bowl rematch for later in the year. Instead of serving up that piece of filet mignon to start. And also, I don't know.
3: The reasoning was what? It won't be as more relevant as it was to start the year? That was what they
0: said. It wasn't like last year. But last year, all we talked about leading up into that game was the previous time they played.
3: Right.
4: Yeah.
0: I just don't even know. Wasn't that so compelling of a game that it's like, oh, I can't wait for the rematch. Yeah. You know, like you could name the last few Super Bowls that you'd rather see repeated because of the way it ended. You know what I mean?
3: I agree.
0: Right. I mean, if the Eagles and Chiefs opened up against each other after that defensive penalty allowed the Chiefs to run out the clock, for instance, the Niners and the Chiefs, the way that game ended in overtime, like running that back right away.
3: Bengals, Rams, any of those games.
0: Right. Running those games back right away would have kept some sort of appetite that we felt still existed from the way the previous game ended. This one was, you know, not all that compelling, to be honest. I was there. I thought the Bad Bunny halftime was more compelling than the game, as you know.
3: Unfortunately, yeah.
0: So running it back now, I just thought running it back with Bears at Seattle, the NFC matchup that almost was, the Bears are, I think, a little bit more identifiable. Let me ask you this question. The team that you think, and I know who I'm asking this to, and thus I will crowdsource the entire room here without you because you're such a troll, Mike. I know the way you're going to answer this question.
4: Thank you.
0: The team that is going to be more likely to be a carbon copy, if not maybe better than last year's team, Patriots or Bears?
3: Oh, I would say everyone's on the Bears.
0: Right?
3: I mean, Caleb has got a lot of juice for MVP talk, and we saw what the Ben Johnson offense is. Let's see that in year two.
0: Correct.
3: I think definitely it would be the Bears.
0: So a curiosity factor, what do they look like in year two?
3: For sure.
4: If the Pats get Brown.
0: Now, that's true, too.
3: But the problem with the Patriots is there's also, the Brown stuff. There's also kind of all this weird drama with the head coach. And, like, why do you want to put that on full display week one in front of the whole country?
0: There's also offensive line issues, you know, with New England that needs to be addressed or rectified.
3: Yeah.
0: It might take a couple of weeks.
3: You don't know what that's going to look like.
0: For them to get their sea legs under them, you know, and that's not a pun on, purposeful. What would you say? Bears or we're Patriots. Who's got the better odds? Who's more likely to repeat
4: last year's
0: performance, if not improve upon?
4: I was going to say the Bears, but then Del Tufo chimed in, right? And the A.J. Brown thing is compelling.
0: What does he look like? If he goes to New England, what does he looked like with New England on night one.
4: He looks like the best wide receiver that they've had in years, right?
3: That's for sure. There's so, no doubt about that.
15: 100%.
4: And the fact that Caleb did lose a receiver.
0: I just think That's Bears true. And Seahawks would have been a more compelling opening night matchup than a Super Bowl rematch, which is wild to say. But yet we almost got Bears-Seattle.
4: But Chris, I think what you said earlier is the reason they did it.
3: Because of the drama?
4: You don't think that's going to put extra eye? I mean, obviously, you're going to have all the eyes on the world, but that's how this world works. Not. People like drama. They love this.
0: I know, but there's no... That's not why the...
3: But when is Seattle playing the Bears? I guess I totally missed that. Well, so week 8. Right here. Week 8. On Monday night.
0: And you're trying to figure out, hey, that's obviously not going to be a slouch of a game in week 8.
3: Right.
15: No.
0: But I just, you know, the first night banner raise evening is always just it's a weird game. It's a weird night. Always is sort of like last year, CeeDee Lamb loses the ball in the lights after, by the way, there's a weather delay for an hour. I understand that that's not something you can schedule against, but

0: I think.
1: 12-4 home at the Giants.
0: I actually am going to give this one to the Giants. Okay. I think we're probably going to rest our starters, and okay. I think they're going to take a
1: Malik at State College, there. Ladies and gentlemen, the Bucknell fan, 12-5. There he goes. Okay. Going off to root for Bucknell. Quickly, what conference is Bucknell playing?
2: Oh, jeez. I know their name. I don't know the conference.
1: I think it's called the Roll Your Break Conference.
3: Yeah. They open up against Richmond.
1: Hey, against the Spiders.
3: Yeah, Spiders.
1: Dance that drink over here. All right. I've got my power rankings of the best games on the NFL schedule coming up next.
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1: 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There's more than 10 games on here, I'm not going to lie. certainly when you start with 10, dude, number 10 on the list, everybody. Is when the Bucs and Falcons play each other twice.
2: Ooh.
1: I don't care which one.
2: Really?
1: Oh, yes.
2: Bucs and Falcons.
1: I got to give some love to the NFC South, guys.
2: I mean, you don't have to.
1: Why? I got to give some love to it. Because we all know, I mean, Baker it's tweeted out on January 20th after Stefanski got hired by Atlanta, quote, still waiting on a text call from him after I got shipped off like a piece of garbage. Can't wait to see you twice a year, coach.
18: I said two.
1: How about that? How about that? So Baker versus Atlanta and Stefanski. Kind of dig it.
2: That's fun.
1: Number 9 on the list. Week 3, Monday Night Football, Eagles at Bears. Don't forget what the Bears did in Philadelphia last year, day after Thanksgiving. They punked the Eagles.
2: Yeah, that was awesome.
1: In their house. Punked them. So what happens week 3? Okay? And we just play the win-loss game for the Philadelphia Eagles. They're home for Washington. They're at Tennessee. And then they've got this game in Chicago. Here we go. Chicago starting off at Carolina, home for Minnesota, then this one. It's going to be big. It's going to be a marker for either one of these teams. Number 8. Week 18, I have no idea if this is going to be Aaron Rodgers' last regular season game of his career, last game of his career. I do not know. But Steelers at Ravens may be for the entire AFC North shooting match, and I can't wait for it. This is a Week 18 game, Steelers at Ravens. I didn't choose the Ravens at Steelers. I chose this one. Because it could be for all of the Rodgers marbles, all of the AFC North marbles, number 7. Week 6, Monday Night Football. It's Micah's old team coming back to Green Bay. It's Rashawn Gary coming back to Green Bay. Kenny Clark coming back to Green Bay. Will Micah be healthy? Maybe this is one of those games where he'll be back. Maybe he comes back just for it. I don't know. But Cowboys, Packers, old school stuff. Let's week go. 6, Monday Night Football, 7th on the list. Number 6 on the list is Seattle at San Francisco, and I'm choosing week 12 because the Thanksgiving lineup is so loaded with 5 games before the weekend.
2: I know.
1: That you're wondering what's left on the schedule. And if week 12 is just one big stinking on ice for the rest of us to sit there on Sunday because the league loaded up everything at the beginning of the week. This is a big game. Another one is Ravens at Houston. So those are big Sunday games. This one in particular, Seattle at San Francisco. Last time this happened, the one seed was on the line, and Seattle punked the 49ers. So that's a big one. Number five on the list, Ravens at Bills, week 8, right there in the middle of the season. Lamar at Josh Allen. Let's go.
2: Yeah.
1: Fun. Fun stuff. I can't wait to see it.
2: The Under Pressure Bowl, Brockman.
1: Say that again?
2: The Under Pressure Bowl.
1: Oh, that's a good one.
16: Oh, that's a Sunday, 1 o'clock.
1: Yeah, Bills are coming off of a bye in that regard as well. Number four, I put this one here just because, again, it's a Super Bowl rematch. I already said earlier that I was disappointed it's not Bears at Seattle. But it is the opening Thursday night. Banner raised. 12's going crazy. It could be A.J. Brown's first game as a Patriot. Drake May there. Let's go. Can't wait. Week one. Number three on the list is, I think, the better game. And it's in Australia. I think, you know, San Francisco and the Rams. Let's go. NFC West football. This could be one of, I mean, this is a big one for the Rams because this is their home game against San Francisco. Or, as San Francisco might point out, they lost a home game because it's not being played in SoFi. Number two on this list, I don't care if it's a cop out or not. I can't choose one for the entirety of this thing.
16: Come on, pick one.
1: I mean, if I had to pick one, it's Chiefs Bills. If I had to pick one, it's Chiefs Bills. But Packers, Rams, Bears, Lions, Eagles, Cowboys, Chiefs, Bills, Broncos, Steelers.
16: Eagles, Cowboys.
1: With all due respect to everyone else, if everybody's healthy, these are massive games. Massive. But the number one is the Christmas games. The Christmas slate games.
16: All of them?
1: How can you? Packers, Bears, Buffalo, Denver, Rams, Seattle. Last time the Rams were in Seattle, we all know what happened. The 2-point conversion, all that craziness.
16: Yeah.
1: That's going to be nuts. Christmas. Unbelievable, that triple header. And those are my power rankings of the NFL schedule brought to you by SoFi. Get your money right. Back for hour two and Tim Legler on the NBA playoffs.
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1: 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Jefferson. 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
1: Let's turn to our friend, fresh off of calling Game 1 with Mike Breen and Richard Jefferson on the ESPN family of networks from in Madison Square Garden last night. Last time I spoke with this guy, it was when I was doing SportsCenter in Bristol for the first time in 23 years. So it was only fitting that Tim Legler was part of that broadcast, and he joins us now. How are you, Tim? Good to see you.
4: Rich, great, man. I am great. I'm still trying to kind of process what we all watched last night, because I'm sitting there watching that game like everybody else. You know, you get into the early part of the fourth quarter, and it just did not look like there was any conceivable way the Knicks were going to be able to win that game based on the lack of rhythm of their offense to that point. So this thing flipped on its head in a very short period of time.
1: So what? How are you processing it? Walk me through your processing of what did in fact happen for that 44-11 run, Tim.
4: I think the main thing is this. Like, we've given the Knicks a lot of credit for the kind of changing their offense, and it really started middle of the Atlanta series. They're down 2-1. They decide, Mike Brown decides that they're going to have to figure out something to get their offense unlocked a little bit. They go to this Karl-Anthony Towns sort of as a hybrid playmaker, more at the elbows, top of the key, Brunson off ball a little bit more as an initial screener, creating problems for the defense. And their offense was historically efficient for a 7-game stretch. It was incredible what they were doing. Everybody on the roster was humming at the same time. You get into this game last night, Cavs prepared for that off ball stuff. They weren't giving up a lot of the cuts that the Knicks were used to getting. They were taking it away. Cavs were on point with their communications, their switches. All that was good. Knicks were missing open threes, contributed to it. That's probably where the rust part came in. And you add that all up, Cavs in complete control. So what do the Knicks do? You know, 8-minute mark or so of the fourth quarter, that offense that we've been praising so much kind of went to the side. And you know what they went with? Well, you know, let's go back to the early Brunson days as a Knick, where we just go high ball screen or ISO, let him get the matchup he wants and let him go to work and see if we can at least get the start of a run, because the arena was pretty quiet. They were waiting for this run to come that never did. Brunson single-handedly created the energy in the building. Yep. He cut the deficit in half by himself in about a 3-minute period. And then the decisions became much more difficult for the Cavs of what they were going to do with him going forward. The double started coming. Some 3-point shooting kicked in for the Knicks out of that. And here you go. At exactly the same time that was happening, the Cavs completely tightened up offensively, and they definitely were starting to become too aware of what was happening to them. They stopped playing aggressive offensive basketball. They were waiting for the clock to run out. In sports, if you play not to lose, bad things always happen to you. But in this case, Rich, both of those things had to happen at the same time, and they did in a 7.5-minute period of time for the Knicks to tie it, and then, of course, they dominate them in overtime.
1: And it's amazing, Tim, because as you pointed out, the narrative, for the lack of a better phrase, for the Knicks' first two series wins and how that's potentially more sustainable for a long-term run is based on the point centering of Karl-Anthony Towns in the middle of their offense and how that led to some historic victories in terms of blowouts and things of that nature. And they went back to hero ball when they needed it. And Jalen Brunson put the cape on and bailed everyone out, is one way to put it. Or is this what we're going to see? Is this series in a nutshell, Tim? What do you think?
4: No, Rich, I think that you're going to see more of the offense that they've been running here over the last, you know, few weeks. I think so. But then now they know they have this card in their pocket. If they want to go there, particularly if the Cavs are going to allow him to pick who he wants to play against. And obviously, lots going to be made of James Harden today. He was the guy on that island. I don't blame James Harden for what happened at all. He's a guard, you know, in his upper 30s. He was never really known in this league as a committed defender. He can play defense in certain matchups. He's much better against bigger, stronger guys that try to bully him because the guy's a brick wall. He can hold his ground. He can rake on you with his hands. But if you're asking him to play a guard that's shifty, that can change directions in the middle of the floor by himself, at no point in his career was that going to be a recipe for success, certainly not at this stage of his career. I'm not blaming Harden. I'm blaming the Cavs for allowing that to happen to the extent that it did, for Brunson to be able to get that many one-on-ones. Now, look, You have to give Brunson credit for this, too, because the number of different types of shots he made during that stretch, a runner going down the left side of the lane off the wrong foot, a bank shot going down the right side of the lane that hit the top white stripe on the backboard, a floater to his left, a pull-up jumper to his right, a step-back three. That all happened in a row, and now the Cavs go, okay, let's start to run sort of these half-hearted double teams at him, which was the wrong approach, because when you do a half-hearted double team, the other three guys don't know exactly if you're fully committed to the trap. That tells us on the weak side, us three, the three of us, what are our rotations? We know who has first pass when that double team is clear. They were sort of half-hearting it, a guy coming like toward him, and now the other three guys were confused, so they weren't catching up to the first pass. And now Bridges hit a big one. Shamet hit a big one. Ananobi got a couple of drives. So at no point did they come up with anything constructive to slow this roll down. And I don't think that that's what the Knicks go to at the start of game two. But they know they've got that now if they want to force the Cavs' hand to see what they're going to do differently, because clearly it has to be a lot different if Brunson goes into that mode again where he gets what he wants in the middle of the floor.
1: All right, so I'll just put a fine point on it if you don't mind me putting you in this position. Tim Legler, did Mike Brown outcoach Kenny Atkinson last night? Did that happen?
4: Well, I definitely think Kenny Atkinson had a rough night from a coaching standpoint. There's no question about it. Here's what Mike Brown, look, and I love both of these guys, respect the hell out of both of them.
1: Right.
4: Here's where Mike Brown, you know, had an advantage. He had a button, big red button, that he could push. It was an obvious button.
1: And it said number 11 on it, button number 11, is what you're saying?
4: Basically, it was as if you had a control board in front of you with a bunch of buttons, but all of the other ones had tape over them. So there's one button left to push, and it's, hey, I have one of the best offensive players in the league. Let's see if we dip our toe in the water here or what this will look like for them defensively. And he dipped his toe in the water, and it wasn't like, you know, Eddie Murphy on SNL, too hot for the hot tub. Actually, the hot tub felt very nice. It was actually a perfect temperature for the hot tub. And so Jalen Brunson jumped into that hot tub, and he swam around, and he had a great time in that hot tub. And by the time they tried to turn up the heat or turn it down or shut the hot tub off, now it was a full-fledged pool party. Now we had a pool party going on all over the place. That's my analogy that I came up with for what we saw there for that 8 minutes.
1: Well done, Tim. Just to remind you, I asked you about Mike Brown, not James Brown. But I still like the way that you went.
2: Good goal.
4: Very good.
1: Tim Legler here on the Rich Eisen Show. And then I also mentioned at the beginning, Tim, you know, Knicks fans being excited, which is great. I'm one of them, okay? I just don't know if I'd be rushing out to 7th Avenue to start a We Want Wemby chant, which did, in fact, happen last night. What's your take from the Game 1 in the Western Conference Finals of what he did under the circumstances in which he did it on the road, having watched the trophy that he wanted being awarded to someone else, Tim?
4: The thing that stood out to me from the very beginning, after seeing initial tape on Victor Wembanyama, as we were starting to hear about his name and knowing he was coming to the league, and your first impressions on just how strange that looked to see a guy that big play the way he played, you're kind of processing that. But then the thing that really cemented it for me, where this guy is headed, when he started to do interviews, and he was not in any way deflecting or shying away from responsibility that he felt he had to live up to being what he wants to be, which is one of the greatest to ever do it, to lead team to championships, to win MVPs, to carry teammates to the extent that he can. He brought all of it and wanted all of it and talked about it overtly. And most guys that young coming into the league don't do that. Mm-hmm. And he did. And I knew that meant he's a little bit different. And you saw it, the desire in his eyes in this game and the intensity with which he played and just how much his team, the confidence level is built around that, the way that he is so certain. Because one thing, like, he might have off shooting nights. Very rarely does he not affect the game defensively, but he's going to have off shooting nights. He is. I mean, it still can be guarded at times because he's so tall and thin and guys can get into him and it can be hard some nights. But one thing that wasn't going to change was his approach and his intensity, his demeanor, and his aggressiveness to try to get it done. And role players and supporting cast can live with that, man. Just be the same guy. And some nights it's going to look great. Some nights you might have off nights, but it always looks the same in terms of your demeanor. Now guys can get on board with that. And the confidence level soars for this team. And on the nights he does it on both ends, it looks like that, which is the best player in the world. Now, it doesn't look like that every night offensively, which is why he didn't just win the MVP. They're coming for him sooner than later. But when it all adds up on the same night, Rich, it's a level of impact that no one else in this league has right now.
1: I'm with you, Tim. And I was talking at the top about how we heard as he's coming into the league about his ball handling and his three-point shooting for a man his size is uncanny, if not unprecedented. And his defensive play was something that everyone's wondering, can he win Defensive Player of the Year as a rookie? That was the conversation with him coming
4: right
1: in, right?
4: Right.
1: And the thing we didn't discuss or didn't maybe know was what burns inside, what you just said. For him to sit there and have the takes the profession personally in a way, mm-hmm. like not like game 35 for him is as important as a game 5 in the playoffs. And the way that he plays and the way that he leads in that respect and the way that it burns him to watch SGA win it. And then he comes up with a 40-20 and cuts everyone's hearts out in Oklahoma City and shows it to him pumping. I said it reminds me of Jordan, Tim. And I'm, you know, I understand when I invoke that of a player that young, that may be heresy, but you just said it. Like, you just described Jordan to me, Kobe. You just described Tiger Woods early in his, like, an uncanny burning desire for somebody that young. That's what it reminds me of. What do you think?
4: Incredibly rare because number one, you're that young. You're emotionally not mature enough to even be able to deal with the scrutiny that comes with being that hyped, selected with that pick. You're not emotionally mature enough to handle it. You certainly aren't physically enough mature enough to handle it. To never at any point shy away or deflect or give you the answers of like, hey, you know, I hope so. I'm just going to do the best I can to be the best I can be, and I hope it works out. He didn't do any of that stuff. He basically said, it's my responsibility. I've been given this. It's my responsibility. And I love it. I cherish it. I revel in that. Mm-hmm. And it's almost unfair to think that the Spurs ended up with another one of these guys after the run they had with the Duncan Parker Ginobili, like that long ass run they had with those guys. And now they seem like they're on the cusp. And by the way, their first round pick this year also has that. Dylan Harper is going to be a superstar in this league. He is going to be a first team all NBA player sooner than later. He's going to be a guy, I think, that's an MVP consideration down the road. Now, I don't know what his career arc looks like. You never know with these guys. Does he change teams, you know, 5 years? I don't know where he's going to be, but I do know this. I haven't seen a guard, 19, that was a one-and-done guard, come into this league with this level of power ever. And his ability to play through contact with his shoulders, his forearms, the way he can just take you anywhere on the court that he wants. And clearly also another guy that loves the moment, loves the light. They got two of those guys. And they also have the rookie of the year in Stephon Castle, who's also built like that. It's incredible the good fortune that this organization has and what's about to hit this league for a long time to come. Now, does it happen this year? I don't know. Anybody thinks Oklahoma City can't still win this series is nuts. They're going to have a great response in game two. And by the way, they took double overtime to beat them in game one.
1: Right.
4: And their best two players shot 37% on 48 shot attempts. So Shea will be better. Jalen Williams will be better. Chet, to me, top of the list, has got to inject himself. You cannot just accept this. And I think you're going to see Chet Holmgren. I think the way he does it is by looking for his perimeter shot more. Three-point shot will be there for him as much as he wants. Maybe he has to take 10 of those. Maybe he hits 4 in the first half. Inject yourself into this. So there's a lot more for Oklahoma City to bring. I expect that. And I don't know how this series is going to go, who's going to win it. And I don't know if it happens this year for the Spurs, but it's coming. It's coming, obviously. Yeah. We've been put on notice. No. They got these picks right,
1: yep.
4: And all of these guys want it badly.
1: And I hear you about Chet Holmgren having to play better, and obviously he can, and the expectation is that he will. Unless Victor Wembanyama makes it personal with him, which it appears he will, because he does. You know what I mean? Yeah. And that's, yeah. Again, I noticed that you didn't, you know, directly address my Jordan analogy, which is fine if you don't agree with it. But I mean, you've known, you're around the guy. You very much so. It's rare to see it, right? He takes it personally. And part of me just wonders if Popovich is the one stoking it too. Because
4: oh yeah, for sure. I would be shocked if that wasn't the case.
1: Right?
4: I would be shocked if that wasn't the case. Look, he's also got one of the really unique things about San Antonio as a small market team is, and we've talked about it on the air, and a lot of people may know this, some may not. A lot of their former stars stay in San Antonio.
1: Mm-hmm.
4: And it's unusual for a small market city for that to happen. These guys usually hit one of the two coasts, and that's where they go for their waning years. And they make a couple appearances a year at the arena. Take a look at these games, man. You see Duncan's there sitting next to David Robinson. I mean, these guys are like hashing it out. Sean Elliott's in the building every night because he works for an organization, but he'd stay there anyway. Ginobili's there all the time. So my point is, you don't think that those guys also have been like right. in the ear of Victor Wembanyama from the beginning? Like when you feel like you've come into an organization that's going to protect you, it's a security blanket, the way they run things. And so you don't feel like you're ever overwhelmed. This isn't about you. That's what they do to protect you. Even though you act like you want it, you say you want it, and he clearly indicates that he does. There's also a built-in security blanket by having that level around you to tell you how to go about it, how to navigate it, and to challenge you in ways that maybe a lot of places you don't get challenged because those guys aren't around. And certainly if they are, didn't have that level of success. That matters to a guy like Victor Wembanyama, who soaks it all in. He's hearing it from everywhere, but it starts with what he's telling himself between the ears. This guy is wired in a way that leads to all-time greatness if he can stay healthy.
1: Yeah, I'm with
4: you. And he wants all of it.
1: I think he does. And you've seen his performances since Popovich met him coming off the plane after getting ejected from the game, right? I mean,
4: oh, yeah.
1: Like this moment here, I would love to have been a fly in a tarmac there, man. Just like, what was he saying to him? And then Wemby just has just crushed everybody since this moment.
4: You know? And you know what I would guess, and I'm probably maybe dead wrong, and I've known Pop a long time too. I love the guy, but it would almost feel like there would be a little, obviously a lot of this. You're too important to get caught up and be over emotional and cost your team where you get ejected from a game. You're too important. You got to control yourself. And at the same time, give him a little bit of sprinkle of, same time, Victor, I didn't mind you clocking somebody with an elbow. Like, that's not the worst thing in the world to know that there's that component to you as well. So he probably got a little bit of both, very paternal in his approach. In some ways, obviously, you know, scolding him a little bit and making him aware of the responsibility that you carry when you are that guy, that you need to be on the floor at the end of games to decide matters. And you can't, because of an emotional reaction, take yourself off the floor because your teammates are the guys you're most accountable to. That's kind of what I feel like that speech probably sounded like.
1: Yeah, and I appreciate that insight because I'm going to keep hunting and pecking for that answer until I get it or until the Spurs are eliminated, if at all. You know what I mean? Because it's just a fascinating storyline of these playoffs, including obviously Oklahoma City going for a back-to-back championship run, and then you've got a Knicks fan base that's saying we want Wemby after one game in the Eastern Conference Finals that looked like it wasn't going to go their way until a historic run. And then you got the Cavs. Harden's on that griddle today. Atkinson's on that griddle today. Donovan Mitchell's on that griddle. And now we've got game two with you and the crew at the mic. I can't wait for it, Tim. It's fun. It's fun stuff.
4: Appreciate it, Rich. Thanks for having me on, man. Yeah, I was blessed to be sitting in that spot last night. That's not even working, man. That's just enjoying the sport that I've made my life out of, that I love more than anything other than my family. And being able to sit there next to Mike Breen and RJ and do that last night was special.
1: And did we pick up what we were talking about here before? Was that a half a bang? Was that a buh on the Sam Merrill three that went in and out? Was that a buh? You know, did we get a buh from Mike Breen?
4: I didn't pick up on the buh. I think Mike maybe was going to go there. And look, you know, that's the, you know, obviously we all know that he calls Knicks games. He loves the Knicks, and he's about to give a big bang to a shot that's going to cost you a game. And that has to be something that could have been tough to get out. But you know, he's an ultimate professional. He would have done it. And by the way, that basketball was more than halfway in in that rim,
16: was
4: man.
16: Down.
4: And it had a weird, you know what's weird? It had a slight, for a pure shooter, it had the slightest sideways rotation. Just a little. That meant when it hit inside the rim, it spun and kicked out. If that's 100% pure coming off when the seams are rotating directly backwards to you as a shooter, that ball's going in. That's the difference between a win and a loss last night. Yeah. And it's incredible that ball didn't go in. And obviously the Knicks took advantage.
1: Yeah. You mean it didn't hit the heel and bounce up, scrape Messier's jersey, and then come right back down through it. So and seriously, the difference between the game one Eastern Conference final starts for the Knicks last 2 years, obviously it's stark. And I can't wait to see the drama play out. Tim, look for more of my texts to join us after these games and certainly
4: anytime,
1: the finals
4: Rich,
1: as well.
4: You got it.
1: Really appreciate it. That's Tim Legler, everybody.
4: Take care.
1: From good people at ESPN and our friends in the family of Disney Networks.
2: He knows something about shooting threes, too. So
1: I know he does. That is for sure. And that was just an epic game one.
2: Yeah.
1: Wemby. I'm telling you, Wemby, he didn't agree with my Jordan thing. So I was fishing for it.
2: I think it's just because
1: pecking.
2: Jordan is on such a level that it's hard to get people.
1: But it's got echoes similar.
2: But Rich, let me tell you something. Five seasons from now.
1: Five seasons. It could be five games.
2: It could be five games. But I'm saying like 5 years from now, I think that there's going to be a whole nother story being written. And this guy's going to be the
1: Of course, this guy's going to come into Madison Square Garden and tell the Knicks fans, I heard what you said in game after game one. I heard it. You got Frederick Weiss. They've got me. Talk about the French pastry.
2: Frederick
1: that you had.
2: Weiss.
1: Yeah. 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Hour 3's got Sham Sharani and O'Shea Jackson Jr. in person in it. Your calls at 844-204-RICH coming up next.
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0: Danny Heap, maybe.
1: Danny Heap has been called.
2: Tim Tuffle.
1: Look at him.
0: Richard, let me just throw one other thing out. I've been calling this show for a very, very long time.
1: 11 years?
0: Like I've said it countless times. You've been very, very gracious to me, and you were very gracious to my family when we come to events. And my son, Jack, is graduating high school today, Richard.
1: Hey!
0: You remember, I got great pictures of you with him at the Houston Super Bowl event when he was a young child, and it's just an unbelievable. And I know you're about to experience the same thing right now, but it's an unbelievable experience. So, you guys have been, you've been a part of me since I've been down here in Texas, and, it's just one of those things where... For me not to say would be remiss not to mention.
1: Now, congratulations. Enjoy that day. Awesome. And send our best to the graduate. There goes Alan Dallas, everybody.
3: All right, Al.
1: All right. Let's take a break. Joe Burrow has spoken.
3: Joe Burrow.
1: He's spoken for the first time, I think, since the season ended.
3: Mm-hmm.
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2: What are we doing?
1: Monday night at Philadelphia.
3: This is what you should be doing.
2: I should not be doing this.
1: Do it. Do it.
3: Do it.
0: Yeah.
1: 7-0. Wow.
3: Come on. Yes. Come on.
1: Cardinals at the Cowboys.
3: Do it.
0: Oh, that's a win.
1: 8-0. Wow. At the Colts.
3: Oh. Yep.
0: Win.
1: Take that, Daniel Jones. 9-0.
2: Come on. This is going to come back.
1: Niners at the Cowboys.
3: Come on.
0: Lost.
1: Oh!
4: I needed you to beat them.
2: He gets it.
1: 9-1. Titans at the Cowboys.
0: Win.
1: We're back.
3: We're back.
1: 10-1. Thanksgiving. Eagles are in the house.
0: We're having eagle for Thanksgiving.
1: 11-1. Take that, turducken, and an eagle. That sounds disgusting.
2: I'll raise you.
3: Terrible.
1: Cowboys at the Seahawks on a Monday night.
0: Lost.
3: Oh.
1: 11-2.
3: Okay.
1: Well. At the Rams.
3: Whose house?
2: We're Del Tufo.
4: Yeah, we'll me and TJ will be there.
0: Oh.
1: Loss.
4: Oh, come on now. Low. Come on now.
1: Jaguars at the Cowboys.
3: Oh, come on, you got that.
0: Win.
4: You got that.
1: Giants at the Cowboys.
0: Win.
1: That's a 14-3 people's mailman. Ladies and gentlemen.
2: Washington, not
4: see it.
1: Thank you, sir. There goes the people's mailman in Texas.
3: Hey.
2: See, what's going to happen is now Smith is going to put this on YouTube, right?
3: And
2: then all of these comments are going to be how delusional and stupid Cowboys fans are.
5: It's marvelous.
1: 14-3. Does that win the East?
2: That wins the Super Bowl.
3: Yeah, right? Darren in Atlanta, he was the first one we took the other day. He said 14-3 as well.
2: Yeah.
1: All right.
3: For the Cowboys.
4: It seems like they'll do very well if they play, if they don't play the really good teams.
1: good one.
2: That's perfect.
3: That's good.
1: We've got breaking news.
3: Oh, yeah, we do.
1: Somebody has announced a retirement tour in the National Football League next season.
6: All right, I see.
1: That's next. This is the Rich Eisen Show. What a way to finish up.
3: Idiots.
1: Wednesday.
4: 26.
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7: O'Shea Jackson Jr. is here.
9: Hey, that was a hell of a read, bro.
7: Thank you. Look at
9: that. Oh. Yeah. That's a round. I'm the best.
10: Well done. That was pretty good.
7: So, earlier today, I did my power rankings of the NFL schedule.
9: Okay.
7: Games that are ranked the best, this, that, the other thing. Right there in the middle, I chose Ravens and Steelers, or Steelers at Ravens week 18, rather than their other game. Let me get that right. Pittsburgh against Baltimore. There's a week 15 home date, and then there's at Baltimore to finish week 18. I said that that would be a big game for various reasons. Could be for the division, could be for something else, or it could be Aaron Rodgers' last game as a Steeler, or wind up being a winner, go-home game like this last Ravens Steelers one was, where both coaches got one left and another one was told to leave.
9: Yeah.
7: That could be Aaron Rodgers' last game as either a Steeler or maybe period. Wow. And he met with the media today and dropped this nugget about his upcoming season.
11: Aaron, do you believe this could be your last year? Do you even think of that right now?
12: Yes. This is it. Yeah.
7: That's it.
13: Wow. He gave a little grin. I don't know.
7: You know what that grin is?
13: What is it?
7: If I may be fluent in this and haven't proved it.
13: I just don't know if you can ever.
7: No, it's just like the grin is like, I bet you didn't expect that.
13: Yep. Okay. Mm-hmm.
7: Didn't expect that. Okay. Didn't expect that answer.
13: That quick.
7: Didn't expect me to say, come up here and just flat out give you an answer to your direct question.
13: Yeah, he is one of the guys, though. If you ask him a direct question, he does often.
7: Yep, like, you ask me, answer. Is this the end? Yep, it is the end. This is the end of my career. And, yeah, you didn't expect me to give you that one, did you? So there it is.
13: Okay.
7: A farewell to the NFL season. And I don't believe he's going to be backtracking on that. I think that's it.
13: Yeah, well, he also said,
7: I know everyone's like, how many percent? What if the Steelers, you're 8-2. You're really thinking it, like you're playing your head off. That's it? I don't think there's going to be any backtracking. And then you take a look at the schedule now, how it would be potentially different. Him against New England. There's one of them right there. Week 2, visit to New England. What else we're looking at here that might jump out at you? Where else? There's nothing really on his schedule. Last year would have been a farewell tour of the ages.
13: When
7: it was the AFC East and the NFC North.
13: Yeah.
7: Yeah. I mean, there's just...
13: Well, some of the other quotes that I saw...
7: I'm taking a look at they're playing the NFC South. And the only game that's outside of the NFC South that's an NFC team, which is, you know, that... if you will, 17th game that used to be called on the schedule. It's the one at Philadelphia.
13: That's fun.
7: But there's really, I'm just looking at other games that might be something where, I remember when I was here, remember when I was there, memory lane type stuff. There's nothing like that on the calendar for him, but going to Paris.
8: Oof. Paris.
7: In his final season.
13: Seemed like he was still on the fence about playing this year. One of the quotes I saw is he had a conversation with his wife and post-draft and decided to come back. So he was, you know, still thinking about it up until late April.
7: Right. Makes sense.
9: Wish I could have seen him against the Bears one more time.
7: No doubt. That was such a bummer. That was the one game he couldn't answer the bell. He hurt his hand, right, last year?
13: Wrist.
7: Yeah, I'm like looking at that schedule. There's nothing that really jumps out at it. But that... again, I didn't even know this would be, obviously, him coming out and saying this to reporters as well. You'd think, you know, he might have shown up on Pat's show and said something, but he's saying, like, he was asked a direct question. Yep. He goes, yep. That's it.
8: He didn't hesitate either.
7: You know, and so at the Ravens.
13: Yeah, he didn't hesitate. He just kind of said it.
7: What if that is that week 18 last game of the year where a winner moves on, the loser goes home? Could that be it? And then obviously there'd be potential playoff games for him. Because I do believe the Steelers have improved from last year's roster. I really think they have. You know, I like their draft. I understand everybody's like pointing out that you didn't get Mekhi Lemon. I liked their draft. I like that kid Jeremy Bernard.
9: Mm-hmm. A lot of people do.
7: I think he's going to be really Jennings dunker. And don't you think he and Rodgers are going to get along like thick as thieves?
13: That's two guys. He's a Steeler.
8: Maybe.
13: You know, through and through. Dunker.
8: But I think Dunker, I don't know how he and Rodgers are going to get along, but the city of Pittsburgh is going to love the dude, man, for sure.
7: I kind of like it.
13: Steelers win total 7.5.
7: Why? Why would anybody think that?
8: They've never won less than 8 games.
13: I'm just telling you what the number is.
9: Yeah, everybody beat up.
7: I don't understand. Oh, yeah. So Mike McCarthy comes in, brings a different offensive mindset to this team, and this is the first time that they're going to not have an above 500 record.
13: They have an old defense.
7: Okay. I got you.
13: Okay.
7: But how about that piece of news right there? Aaron Rodgers flat out saying this is going to be my last year. And, you know, good luck to everybody. What's he going to be like with truly no Fs left to give?
9: Right. You go pick him in fantasy?
7: Good question. I don't know.
9: Situation.
7: I don't think
9: situation
7: so. Like, you know, are you asking for you?
9: If I'm putting that situation,
7: Well, you'll take a flyer in a late round or something like that.
13: Yeah, for sure.
8: By the way, the last time the Steelers only won 7 games was 1998.
9: Wow.
7: Wow. I know, right? But him in the division is going to be great. You know, man, I just wish he was playing a couple of teams from his history. Just
13: yeah, no, I'm just saying, though, if we think the Bengals are going to win more games, those wins have to come somewhere.
7: Maybe not against them. I don't know.
8: Guys, the Browns did it. Okay.
13: But Browns are better.
8: Okay.
7: But yeah, he'll be in Paris. He's going to be, let's see, the Steelers are on Thursday Night Football against Cleveland at Cleveland.
13: Are we going to do this weird thing where, like, teams give him gifts and stuff before games?
7: And what would they give him?
9: I mean,
7: here's a yurt for you? I don't know. I mean,
8: I doubt it. He ain't Kareem Abdul-Jabbar.
7: I mean, I don't recall. I mean, did people give Peyton Manning gifts? It really,
13: but he didn't really announce a retirement tour.
9: Not like that.
7: I don't know.
13: Saying this is like
9: send him some tough acting to an actor.
13: boom,
7: bing bong,
13: bing bong.
7: That'll wrap it up. O'Shea Jackson and T.J. Jefferson with Booker T on No Contest Wrestling. We're back to wrap it on Disney Plus in a sec.
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26: I'm Christine Lisi. Breaking news. Steelers quarterback Aaron Rodgers told reporters he will retire after the 2026 NFL season, his 22nd in the league. 2 days after an NBA playoff debut for the ages, Victor Wembanyama leads the Spurs against the Thunder in Game 2 of the West Finals, 8 Eastern on ESPN Radio. To keep Wemby from another Superman-like performance, OKC's got to put a big man on him, advises NBA champion Brendan Haywood.
27: Chet got to go guard. Chet got to come out and play. Chet, listen, you are all defensive player. You're a young guy in this league. You got to go get that smoke. We ain't saying you're going to stop Wemby, but the first thing I would do if I'm OKC is I got to put a big body on dude and help from another area.
26: Brendan Haywood on Freddie and Harry. Chet would be 7'1", OKC center Chet Holmgren. Thunder down 1-0 in the series. New Mavericks president Masai Ujiri said removing coach Jason Kidd was a difficult decision and was his alone. Avalanche defenseman Cale Makar will miss the NHL's West Final opener versus the Golden Knights due to an apparent upper body injury. 8 Eastern on ESPN.
28: Hey, it's your resident Super Bowl champ Chris Candy coming up Thursday after blowing a 22-point fourth quarter lead. I'll tell you why Game 2 is a must-win for the Cavs. It's unsportsmanlike, 6 a.m. Eastern, right here on ESPN Radio, ESPN2, and ESPNU.
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31: The only thing the Knicks proved in those 2-1 point losses to the Hawks in the first round is that
30: the Hawks were lucky.
31: Well,
30: period.
13: I don't doubt that.
31: I mean, this is a veteran
13: I
31: club.
30: I don't doubt that.
13: Let him finish.
30: I'm going to finish my thought first. Your team was lucky to win Game 2 when that Knicks blew a 14-point lead. Please stop. Your team should have been done in 5 games, not 6.
13: Sounds like to me you guys didn't know how to finish early on. You had to learn how to finish throughout the series.
30: Boy, we learned quickly, didn't we?
13: Well, you should be thanking the Hawks.
30: Thank you for what?
13: Harry the Hawk. You should be thanking Harry the Hawk.
30: For being a bunch of patsies? Why should we be thanking your team for?
31: Harry, some of us don't know how to finish early.
29: This is Freddie and Harry.

0: I'm Christine Lisi. Breaking news. Steelers quarterback Aaron Rodgers told reporters he will retire after the 2026 NFL season, which will be his 22nd in the league. Game one of the NBA's Western Conference Finals, an instant classic with a performance by Spurs superstar Victor Wembanyama in his postseason debut, leading San Antonio to a double OT win at Kansas City. We'll find out what the teams do for an encore in game two tonight, 8 Eastern, ESPN Radio. New Mavericks president Masai Ujiri called the decision to remove coach Jason Kidd a difficult one and was his alone. ESPN NBA insider Shams Charania.
1: Masai Ujiri comes in, and I think for him, it's a complete restart, a clean slate, a fresh start for the entire organization. They've already fired Nico Harrison. Now you fire Jason Kidd. You still have Kyrie Irving on this team who you feel like has a future with Cooper Flagg. Everything around this organization, that's the one element of the team that's not going to change. It's Cooper Flagg.
0: Shams Charania on the Pat McAfee Show. Avalanche defenseman Cale Makar dealing with a couple injuries, including an upper body injury, out of the NHL's West Final opener tonight versus the Golden Knights, 8 Eastern, ESPN.
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0: Freddie Coleman on Sirius XM Channel 80, as well as tune in. 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So what was it? A Cavs collapse or a Knicks comeback? We hear from you, not from us, at 888-SAY-ESPN, 888-729-3776, on the Freddie and Harry call-in line, one of our favorites, and we knew he was going to call today. Easy E, Eric in New York, E. Dizzle, I got a pretty good idea that you're going to say that it was a Knicks comeback more than a Cavs collapse. Brother E, what you got?
1: Freddie, how you doing, man?
0: Great.
1: All the blue skies, brother.
0: Absolutely.
1: Okay. HD, what's up, HD?
2: What's up, E. Dizzle?
1: Everything's good, so I'm sorry we prevented you from having a James Harden bid or a Jared Allen Fro or a Mitchell, you know, jersey, but we know you there.
0: They know the show. E-Dog, E-Dizzle knows it. They know the show.
1: Let me tell you, man. I was really like, what the hell is going on? Excuse my language, but... We pulled it off. So I would say this. Coach Brown, you were more smarter, okay, than Atkins, because you put in Shamit, and Atkins didn't use his timeouts. And whether it's a Knick comeback or Cavs collapse, yeah, hell yeah. Peace out.
2: And that's how a lot of Knick fans are feeling today. And some of them might not even care, mm-hmm. because what was looking not so good, and it turned into being an epic comeback for the New York Knicks, and now they're 1-0, up 1-0 in the series. And that one instance last night that happened in the fourth quarter under 8 minutes, I think may have an effect on how quickly this series is over.
0: Well, put it this way. You're the Cleveland Cavaliers. I can't wait to see what they look like at the beginning of game two, because that still is going to be fresh in their minds. No matter how they try to put it to bed, it is very easy to say, but extremely hard to do when you are clearly the better team and have that lead in the fourth quarter and you let it all get away. Chris in Duval County, Florida. Chris, was it a Cavs collapse or a Knicks comeback last night in game one?
3: Oh, it was a full collapse by Cleveland. But part of the reason is why is because you have a lot of athletes nowadays that are specialty players a lot more than they were before. Pistons had somebody on their bench they called Benny the Microwave Johnson because he was instant offense, but you don't see that anymore. So you pay a player that's just an offensive player to get out there and get used like a rag doll. So it's a collapse.
2: Oh my God, he talk about James Harden.
0: Yes, he is. He didn't have to say it, but we do.
2: But he's not lying. I mean, listen, that's why we love y'all calling in to Freddie and Harry every single day and also listening, because we want you to speak your truth. James Harden last night got used and abused. Isn't that how Rick James? You love them and leave them.
0: Absolutely.
2: Use them and abuse. That's exactly what happened to James Harden last night.
0: Yeah, they have.
2: They loved him when he came to the Cavaliers.
0: Mm-hmm. Yep.
2: But boy, that was his claim to fame. Now it's a damn shame. God awful on defense, man.
0: Right now, Rick James and Tina Marie, the late ones, are going, well done, Harry Douglas. Well done. Channeling fire and desire involving James Harden, what they didn't see.
2: I just hate the lack of effort of people defensively. I really wish you can see like how I am with people that I know and I'm close to when they play terrible defensively.
0: Well,
2: I wish you can read the text messages or hear some of the things I say to them. I don't care how much I love them.
0: Well, put it this way. They have a lot of love for James Harden in Cleveland. Maybe too much love. They keep making excuses when he continues has fallen short more than a couple of times, even though the Cleveland Cavaliers are in the Eastern Conference Finals. Ben in Queens, which is one of my boroughs in New York City. Ben, was it a Cavs collapse or a Knicks comeback in game one last night?
4: Hey, good afternoon, fellas.
0: Good afternoon.
4: I'm going to get to that, right? First of all, I want to give you your flowers, Freddie. Been listening to you a long time, first time calling in.
0: Appreciate
4: I remember
0: you.
4: When you used to do the overnights on a local affiliate here in New York. You know, and I just, you know, I'm a fan, man.
0: Appreciate
4: your flowers,
0: you.
4: Flowers to you.
0: Thank
4: and
0: you.
4: Harry, nice talking to you. Nice meeting you, brother.
2: Yes, sir.
4: Listen, it's a little bit of both, honestly. Been a Knicks fan for 49 years. I just want them to win. I'm going to be honest with you, though. Brunson got hot. The Cavs collapsed somewhat. you know, it happened to us last year, so it happened.
0: Yeah. Both those things can be true, like Ben said. That you can, both those things can happen with a comeback. You need a team to collapse. And Jalen Brunson was able to take advantage of that. But if you're the Cleveland Cavaliers, boy, what a missed opportunity, the 25th power. And what is the temperature in that city after that Cavaliers collapse / Knicks comeback last night? That's next on Freddie and Harry on ESPN Radio and ESPN Plus.
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14: I'm Christine Lisi. Breaking news, Steelers quarterback Aaron Rodgers telling reporters he will retire after the 2026 NFL season, which will be his 22nd in the league. Thunder seeks to even up the NBA's Western Conference Finals at a game apiece in Game 2 tonight versus the Spurs, 8 Eastern ESPN Radio. After Victor Wembanyama's incredible performance in the Game 1 win, some tweaks for OKC's game plan tonight, notes ESPN NBA reporter Tim McMahon.
15: Look, they've got to move players. They've got to move their bodies. They've got to move the ball. They've got to make Victor Wembanyama move. You know, Chet Holmgren said the answer is going to be in the movement, because if you just let Wemby plant himself near the paint, he's basically shutting down the floor from the elbows down. You're not going to be able to finish over him.
14: New Mavericks president Masai Ujiri said removing coach Jason Kidd was a difficult decision and was his alone. Avalanche defenseman Cale Makar out of the NHL's West Final opener versus the Golden Knights due to an upper body injury, 8 Eastern ESPN. Sabres signed coach Lindy Ruff to a 2-year extension. Under Ruff, Buffalo ended a 14-season playoff drought this year.
16: Hey, it's your resident Super Bowl champ Chris Candy coming up Thursday after blowing a 22-point fourth-quarter lead. I'll tell you why Game 2 is a must-win for the Cavs. It's Unsportsmanlike, 6 a.m. Eastern, right here on ESPN Radio, ESPN 2, and ESPNU.
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0: Trust and believe. It's something totally different. And stop with the Eminem, because Eminem's not one of the best either. And y'all can stop that.
6: Dre says he's the best on the mic.
0: That's Dr. Dre is a fed, and so is Snoop. We covered this. Everybody fool with Dre and Snoop is dead or was locked up. I don't care what Dr. Dre said.
6: I'm just reporting.
0: Dr. Dre was wearing women's shoes before it was fashionable to do it as a guy.
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7: Yo, I know you're kind of busy just now, but I want to tell you some things I never told you. I know sometimes I act stupid and I say stupid things, but you kept me around and other people would have said drop that bum. You give me respect. You know, it's hard for me to say these kind of things, because that ain't my way. But if I could just unzip myself and step out and be someone else, I want to be you. You're real hot.
8: If the papers knew we were talking like this, they'd think we was crazy. Why you?
9: Because I'm the best and you need somebody to teach you differently.
10: You may not understand what I'm talking about now. I can appreciate that, but you will when it's over. Believe me. You will when it's over.
9: You think I don't have any more?
8: You got nothing more to prove, do you?
9: Look, man, this is the opportunity of a lifetime.
11: I got a lot of more. I got a lot of more. Come on. Here we go again.
12: And we wish to show the American press a small portion of the advances.
13: What does all this do to enhance performance?
14: It makes a man a better man. A great athlete, a super athlete. Though most of the world is ignorant.
15: It's showtime! It's showtime!
14: Come on. You wish to educate your country.
16: In great spirits tonight. He's really putting on a show for this capacity crowd.
14: Shall we have a demonstration?
17: Please do.
14: As you can see, the results quite obvious. Whatever he hits,

0: You know the flow. Sports talk. Whoa, whoa. Josh, that's how you feel. He knew it. Josh picked up my energy, people, early today, knowing I need to settle. Thank you, sir. It's a Working Wager Wednesday. Oh, boy. I'm going to have fun explaining. Good day, one and all. Black and white sports underway. Bang goes the gun. Fastest buck 20 in sports. It will move rapidly, as you know. Hello. My name is Andre of the Savages. This man here, Josh Burnham. He's in the scene, too. Josh Burnham, what you want to do? You're in the scene, too. What's up, man?
1: Doing just fine.
0: Singing songs. You didn't know I was going to come in singing songs.
1: Well, nothing surprises me anymore.
0: It's the Drake way. I think it's because of the albums. He put a lot of albums. Josh, you ever seen somebody put out three albums at once?
1: Well, maybe not since, I would say, maybe an Elton John in the 70s when he usually releases an album a year, maybe two or something like
0: that. No, Josh, no. One time, Josh. 43 songs and 48 songs. I don't know what it is. A lot at once. Now, picture that for a second. And one, you know, here as a debut. People drop the album. You know, he's a popular guy.
1: Yeah,
0: I'm just saying, so maybe it's that spirit, Josh, that has me singy.
1: Yeah, I mean,
0: light-skinned, singy guys.
1: And 48 songs, he has a lot of ideas.
0: Whoa, that's serious. That sounds like a lot. But I'm sorry, didn't want to do a Drake promo. I kind of did, though. We kind of do it light-skinned. Drake is a bad boy. Y'all should stop. I mean, he's a little sissified, but that, yeah, I can't do nothing about that. That's his family. But the whole thing is, you know, talent is talent. People do stuff, they just like it, and really the women like it, so that says in business that is what reigns supreme. Welcome, boys and girls. We have reigning supreme wagering, is why I say it all. Why did all of that? Because it is moving money. It's all it's about. Oh wait, here's what it's about. Since I mentioned the ladies too, first and foremost, Josh, stop. You know what I did, Josh? I'm serious about the health.
1: You are?
0: Did you know? Well, hold on. Let me not oversell it because I'm starting to over Tom Selleck it right now. But I am conscious of it, Josh. I'm serious. Like, I don't just frivolously, haphazardly taint my health, is what I'm saying. I got a few things that don't necessarily go and conduce with being our most primal physical way.
1: Mm-hmm.
0: But I offset it. I do other things. You know what I mean? I put in painful endeavors to make sure that, you know, those things don't build up and collect and deposit, you know, in the negative.
1: Yeah, in other words, try to get your house in order.
0: Well, yeah, you know, like, you know, because some people, well, you do, you eat meat or do all this other. Okay, yeah, that's not really the problem, because all the food has a contamination. I think we all should agree at this point. You're not really getting anything pure, so you can kill that unless you figure out how to grow your own stuff. Different conversation. But if you're not doing that and you're somehow purchasing your goods with respect to how you consume your intake, grocery stores and the like, don't think you got slick thinking I meant fast food and all that. I don't give a damn how you do it. Something still could quite possibly be in a processing that could affect you in an adverse way, especially in a collective, you know, repeated sort of effort. This is all I'm saying. So when I say, hey, we're conscious of the health, listen, if we eat the steak or do something like that, or, you know, we have the eggs or something, some of the things that you do with your regular diet, let's say, you should probably have a vegetable intake behind that. You know, do whatever you like. Maybe you're a kale. You could be a broccolier. You know, whatever you do. A spinachman. You know, I'm more of a spinachman myself. You know what I'm saying? But all of them, a green beaner. You could be that too, right? Whatever you need to do, put that in there past the parts you like. The tasty stuff, because you guys can't put down, you know you're not going to put down the tasty. You're not going to do it. You're not strong enough to put down the tasty. You are, but you won't let yourself be. So because you know this, we admit it, we must do counteractive activities. That was the whole thing with the health, Josh, right?
1: Yeah, I do agree. Like
0: you,
1: I said, playing devil's advocate,
0: yes.
1: While it's important to eat your healthy stuff, what's the point in living if you can't enjoy the stuff that tastes good?
0: Yeah, right. That's what I don't get off on that whole thing with the, oh, we just going to deprive ourselves of what we like. Do you. That's you, not me. Whatever. Get what you like. Like what you like. Do what you do. Just watch how you do the things that you do. Okay? This is the part. So, Josh, in an effort to say that, I did all of that just to come here. I just wanted to say thank you to our good friends. I had to go lab work today, Josh. I'm in my annual mode. You know what I'm saying? It comes out every year. I do my stuff. You know, the blood work. Check out the whole situation. They told me, too, yesterday we had, you know, we put the urine in play, and the urine comes back. It's negative. We like that. So that's clean.
1: That's good.
0: We like, yeah, absolutely. That's what you like that to start it off. They call back with the, you know, because I was doing the follow-up.
1: Yeah, any other color, you're in trouble.
0: You know, well, yeah, they come back with anything beside that. That's the word you really want to hear then, because most of the time in life, you don't like negative. But boy, when it come to health, that's all you want to hear. You don't want nothing with a follow. What you mean, there's more info? Never info you like. So anyway, going to get the labs, all of this time, this whole 5 minutes it took to say, hey, Miss Tracy, but this is what you would only want it this way. Miss Tracy does, she administers the, she draws your blood, Josh.
1: Over okay, at
0: the
1: yeah.
0: Thing. Yeah, that's Miss Tracy. I told her, she said, because this is the thing, here's the irony. Long ago, you know, on one of my, this is probably a couple visits ago, right? She says to me, I think our first time coming in contact with each other, she says to me, you know, you have a voice that should be in the, you know, on the radio or something. And, you know, of course, or, you know, TV or something. She hit me with that. And I chuckled, you know, I mm-hmm. chuckled, Josh.
1: Right.
0: But I didn't reveal right away. You know what I'm saying? I didn't really reveal. I just kept it moving.
1: Kept it on the low.
0: Yeah, I don't, you know, I don't do it like that. You know what I'm saying? So, yeah. But we came today. We had another chuckle, and we said it because I told her. And so she got the info, and she wrote it, and I'm pretty sure she's a woman of her word. She said she was going to tune us in, Josh. So we want to shout out Miss Tracy. Matter of fact, clap real quick because she's getting people their lab work, and she's keeping your blood in play. And you know what? We got to love people like Miss Tracy because if they mess your hookup up and put the wrong name on the wrong thing, whoa. That part. So, Ms. Tracy, listen, we appreciate all that you do. I would have told them where you at. I don't know if y'all want the labs known. Matter of fact, no, we don't want because y'all too snoopy out here in the world. Too many snoopers. Too much checky. Nah, so anyway. Did anybody catch a basketball last night, Josh? They've been talking about a game.
1: Oh, yeah.
0: About, I know I'm talking about labs and blood work and all that. But I'm saying, somebody was hooping. They said something last night. Wasn't that something?
1: Yeah, it was something, all right.
0: Listen, so at about 7 minutes in the fourth, I actually popped up from a, what do they call that, a siesta? When you sort of short, when you short nap it?
1: A siesta fiesta.
0: Yeah, I did a little siesta. I didn't plan on it, Josh. But it was one of those exit 11 siestas. They get me every now and again. Mm-hmm. You dig, right?
1: Yeah.
0: So I fall out on the thing. Imagine popping up and look at this crap. Whoa. Especially when we were just on, Ski and myself closing and saying, you know, what Ski said. He said, you know, Sam, I think we're going to go with the New York win. I said, you know what, Ski, they might lay the seven. We said something about laying the seven, and we went off there. We rolled out. Nobody would have been with that because I'm like, this is the bet they're not going to make. Knicks not covering that. Well, boy, did that look like it was going to be insurmountable. But you know what? We ended up getting back in the game anyway on a higher level when we caught, I think I caught plus 1,800. It started at about a plus 2,500 on the Knicks to win the game. Yeah, Josh, I popped in there. I put a little something on that. Put the Knicks to win the game, Josh.
1: Yeah.
0: I saw a couple buckets. I said, oh, here we go.
1: And those few little drachmas you put in paid off handsomely.
0: Yeah, and guess what? My dumb ass somehow managed to lose it back before I went back to sleep.
2: Hey, that really sucks.
0: Call the number. 1-800-GAMBLER for anyone else who, again, is not making light. Of me trying to make light that I should stop making light. I need to make a call. Yeah. So I want to be slick, but I wasn't slick enough. We had it, Josh, and didn't have it. So there.
1: Almost had it.
0: Well, yeah. But it still felt great to understand what the hell was happening. How many times do I have to tell you people? Bet calves. Next one. Bet. Yep. Yeah, that's what I just said. You might want to. They showed you what it was, and then they said, oh, time to flip switch. That didn't even feel, at this point, it should feel funky to you guys. I don't care what you believe at this point. That's no longer relevant. It no longer matters. You stay silly if you choose. That's fine. We're not begrudging you anymore. But listen. Seriously, people, at what point are we going to start saying to ourselves, well, damn, they don't even care about disguising the bull crap. And then this whole James Harden, now the whole talk is James Harden's fault. It's James Harden. All the whole James Harden is the worst defender the NBA has ever seen. Everybody's on that. Now, all the people who make all the money, this is their commentary today. In the same breath, we'll turn around later when he has a hell of a game, probably the next one, the way it's going down, and all the hate and the mongering. He might explode. So when that happens, then, wait, what is it? It's then is the Hall of Fame, James Harden, which we this and that and this. But I don't want to do, I'm not getting ready to get on here and have a whole James Harden. I'm not doing that. And I'm not getting ready to get on here and super duperfy the Knicks. And we not getting ready to overshoot the Cavs. They are playing with, they're going to get you again tonight. Hold on, get impressed, because ain't no sense in messing around. By the way, too, and I realized what my missed shot was, too, yesterday, Josh. But let me get my dog in here, because somebody got to talk some sense. All calls and guests brought to you by. The Bellemere Suites wake-up call line. Got to get him in here. Like I said, I put the voice of rationale on the scene, if I may. Monty features everybody. DJ Impress. Listen, man, first of all, I'll let you go ahead. Let me get your reaction to just last night, first and foremost, because, again, this is the reason why, you know, I love this spot. I love being on during the traffic jam, people. It really is. If it was any other spot on the radio, I would probably be salty. So let me make that clear as I say that and say these words, that I can't stand coming on at 4 o'clock Eastern like this a lot of times, especially in a sports 24, you know, hour cycle like we have and just the culture that we have, Monty. So with that said, you know, I'm salty with today's conversations. And so I see the repetitive and all of the commentary, which is basically down one avenue and one or two. And I probably would wholeheartedly disagree with all this chicanery because I'm well aware of exactly what I saw, which is why I would place a bet, Monty, on a plus 1800, because I couldn't get it off fast enough. I missed plus 2500. I couldn't do it fast enough. It was every bucket that boy was plummeting. It was like I said, for those who are stock marketeers and whatever, you should bet. Gambling and stock marketing and that is really the same thing.
3: The same
0: is what I'm hearing, because a lot of people say, man, you need to get in the stock and get yourself over here. I just don't want to take the ass whooping and the humility of having to learn, man. Because the gambling thing, like, it's not it's a very ugly game, man. But last night I saw it on full display. I thought of you all on the show, and that's why I say, let me get your reaction first before I start spitting down thing and doing all of that.
3: Man, I don't even know where to start. I don't. When I actually started believing that the Knicks were going to win the game, when it was a lot closer, like at halftime when they went up by two, I was like, yeah, Cleveland won the first half, so they're definitely not going to win the game. And then as the game started to get away from the Knicks, I was like, okay. Then when they started coming back, and I looked at it from a coach's point of view, the lack of time I was taking, the not doubling, not, you know, not even trying to get the ball out of his hands. It looked funny to me.
0: Right. Like, as a ball player, you saying as a like you say, as a coach, as a man who knows the game, you looking at the TV like, what the hell kind of, what is this Travis Sham mockery and people just doing ole and man, listen, hold on, Josh, put us back on the camera. Because, Monty, one time, this is where they got me, and I had to stop myself from laughing as hard as I was laughing. Because I the joy that I experience alone, I feel it's not fair. I wish I could be around others to share, like, look at this, and replay it back. The last one that sticks in my memory, Harden cut down the lane, his last turnover, if y'all can see it. He did a Harlem Globetrotter. He went over the head with that boy and flipped it in the middle of the lane. Like in front of the basket, I'm like, this is out of control. I'm like, so it doesn't matter because they really are so serious on not believing what's going on here. And again, I'm just telling you what probably happened last night was, again, they were going to have to pay out 2-1 on the Cavs last night because nobody was betting that coming in. So you were already getting love. That's where the value was at anyway. I was the bet. Yeah, the Cavs were the bet. I think it was the point spread still was a better look. I think that happened later, and they just said, F it. We killing everybody at the end of that. You know what I'm saying? Since we're doing it, let's go all the way. And like I said, now the thing about it that people get twisted, the Knicks and the players in the NBA and the NFL and all these guys, these are supernatural athletes able to summon their talents at will. That's why you and I are not in no leagues, people listening to this, and you're not your idols, and why you didn't play in the pros. Because you can't do that at will like these men, these women can do. So understand that. And the fact that it's always like that. It's not this super mysteriousness. You're being given a performance. And last night, the Cavs, I can't wait to. I gotta bet the Cavs next because everybody's saying, as soon as I heard the commentary of what are the Cavs gonna do now? How are they possibly gonna win if they were already winning like that? And then not only did they, you know, lose, but like you said, Monty, they systematically gave up the lead in looking like they were powerless. That's basically everybody's energy. You see what I'm saying? And they could do nothing. So what are they gonna be able to do going forward? Because you know the Knicks are gonna get their game back. You know, guys are gonna play better. It's not just, yeah, Brunson did a Brunson, and like Brunson, that doesn't look suspicious. You see what I'm saying? Because if you're gonna sell it, if they had sold you, see, you can't go back to Obi-Wan Kenobi again. You can't go to him. You really can't go to Cat Towns wouldn't have been the move, I don't think. You know what I'm saying? Can you imagine Cat Towns, let's say he went for that.
3: Going up, yeah.
0: That's probably too not going to. They learned that.
3: Definitely would have rung the bells.
0: and, you know, they still making up for the Bam Adebayo maneuver. You know what I'm saying? I think all of that is league stuff. So I'm looking at this like the league, and the league is giving us a show. The league is controlling and the odds-making thing and all this other stuff is happening all together. And last night was clearly, like you said, this is what I can't stand. The people that know the game, that might have coached it, that might have played it on whatever level. If you play high school, junior high, whatever, all this stuff has never changed. Elementary school. The basic things have never changed. That's the beauty of it. You know what I'm saying? We understand there's levels to all of this, but with what's going on right now, last night was a classic case of why I would almost be shocked if Cleveland didn't probably they might even I guess I could see them trying to bludgeon you to sleep further by maybe having Cleveland get blown out. Like, what if Cleveland come back? Now they get blown out and they don't come back. And now it's 2-0 because now there's no betting money. And I might go back to the Monty Features bet. I would almost say let's plan on Cleveland going down 2-0. Let's plan on the conversation being like we would expect it to be, especially if it ain't close. You know what I'm saying? If Cleveland make it close, I don't think that's good because – people will still bet on them because the Cleveland fans still have their hope. You gotta basically you gotta drain the hope out of the Cleveland out of Andy and Chris. You see what I'm saying? You gotta get them where they just like, oh man, the hell with this. It's a wrap. That's when you got you kind of got everybody out of the way, and that's when they get to working. Because that's what you see. You didn't know you were saying it. I'm just glad you said it, and because you said it, and you don't have the same, you know, the it's not tainted in the way. Right. You just saying, I think they go. This is what I think. I'm like, Monty's on it, so watch Cleveland, because nobody would be able to bet that. You're not gonna bet Cleveland is getting ready to beat Detroit 3-0 over the next three games. You know what I'm saying? You're not saying that to yourself when Detroit did what they did. I'm just saying, again, because I think it's something to the Cleveland Cavs thing. Because I don't want to reveal it yet. I'm going to talk about it later as the playoffs go on. But I have a hunch about the Cleveland Cavs that makes me continue to believe it's viable. I still feel like it's a Nick thing. Because there's a lot going into the Knicks, and I think they need New York to be, you know what I'm saying, a big dog like that, especially if they can get a championship. So I guess I want to hold on to that. But I'm telling you, man, if you wanted to really turn the world on its ear and really make them believe or maybe not believe and keep them off balance would be to have Cleveland even in the final. If you look up and the Cavs are in the final, y'all won't know what to do. And I'm just telling you, man, buckle up. They're not done with the tinkering. But hold on, we're going to come back, man. We got to come back in here, ring the bell. It's a Working Wager Wednesday. That's why I said it, because you got worked with the 115-104. Knicks actually covered last night after being destroyed for over 3.5 quarters, ladies and gentlemen, or just under 3.5 quarters. And nobody has any true questions about that other than why was they not calling timeout and taking James Harden off the ball? Okay.
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5: Typical volumes around most of the area roads for this time of your commute. 2 incidents, 1 Alexis at Telegraph, another south at Reynolds. That is your Cumulus Toledo right now traffic.
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11: Clearing skies and chilly tonight. Lows in the lower 40s. Mostly sunny and breezy tomorrow. Another cool day. Highs in the upper 50s to near 60. A bit warmer on Friday as the clouds increase. Dry during the day, but watch out for some evening rain showers. Highs in the mid-60s. From the 13 First Alert Weather Center, I'm Chief Meteorologist Jay Birschbach.
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0: Start up a Working Wager Wednesday, 100.7. That's ESPN here in the Glass City. Andre of the Savages with you here, along with my man Josh Burnham. You know that, holding this thing together. We are live in the South Glass City Cumulus Studios on campus, if you will. 877-909-1007 is how you plug in. Give us a call or text us or do any of that. We are also brought to you by my good friends at the Bellemere Suites. Let's establish that, Josh. We've gotten halfway into the show, so I know I'm bugging out. It's one of those days, clearly. But it's a Wednesday, so we'll call it it's a bridge day, Josh.
1: Bridge.
0: You never know what we do on these. You know, Wednesday, we always said that. Just, that, you know, show up.
1: It's better to build bridge than burn them.
0: Oh, my gosh. Don't I know it. Lord, have mercy. Thank you, Bellemere Suites. Okay, they are our friends in Perrysburg, and you can also find them in suburban Atlanta. Revisit fun romance, everyone, when you do that. Call our friends, 866-499-BELLA. That's 2352 in our local vicinity and beyond. You know we endorse Frisco Frasco around here. You guys already know. So, you know, that's kind of what goes on. Get your thing back together. We got a bunch of married men on this show, of which I am not one. You know, I wish I could apologize to you all, but right now it doesn't seem like it's the biggest mistake. You guys, do what you do. Do what you do. Monty Features is here. It's a newlywed, Josh.
1: I hear
0: so
1: that.
0: So we're celebrating that. We got to salute that. That's our guy. Chris Smithbauer's been married for a minute. We understand. I think for a while. He's here. We got Smitty. We didn't know. The one and only. We got the czar, everybody. We didn't know he was coming because yesterday, what was it, Chris? Yeah, Tuesday we usually have you in your calves. Listen, so much going on because I had to have you here. We're running out of opportunities to talk about all this, Mr. Smitbauer, voice of the Whitmer Panthers, ladies and gentlemen. And we call him the czar around here. But, yes, sir, good day to you, man. I see you're traveling. So be careful. We get nervous with these.
19: I know you don't love this, but I felt like, especially when my honor was called out a little bit in our group chat last night, I kind of needed to come in and give the sunny side up perspective as opposed to the world is falling perspective.
0: Yeah. Hey, Chris, you know what? Listen, man, I agree with that, though, and I hope that I was not contributory with this feeling that you got out of that doggone group. I just wanted you here to certainly discuss it and give us an angle on it that I knew I probably had not heard, because I'm a little bit disappointed at this point. I was just telling Monty, like, I'm a little bit, I guess, frustrated that the people are so determined to, again, follow a narrative that was established. I guess we'll just call it our national media friends. And it feels like they decided we're going this route. And I don't know that it's completely accurate with what we saw. And for my part, all I'm really offering today is like, listen, this is the world of the gambler, ladies and gentlemen. And this is what this is kind of about here. And there's just so much money moving, people. You know, if we all can accept that the concession stands and all the rest of this with the arenas is what it is, then please, by all means, understand that kind of a lot of what you got last night and why it doesn't make sense and it doesn't add up. I just want to leave that part there. Now I'm going to go to my friends, back to them, and let them with the basketball analysis be free. We're going to do that now. But I just wanted you all to know, listen, man, it was really important for the house to move like they moved. But don't give up on the Cavs. There, I'll hand it to you on that note, Chris, because it's true. But don't believe what you thought you saw. That's how I'll put that.
19: It was more to me, though, like, so at what point, and listen, I'm not going to defend Kenny Atkinson's decisions today. I'm not going to defend what the way that the guys played down the stretch. I thought they definitely got tired. I think there was definitely levels that they could have done things differently, and they didn't. But I freaked out after game one or game three and four of the Toronto series. I freaked out after games one and two of the Detroit Pistons series.
0: There you go.
19: And this team has been doubted at every turn this postseason. And I'm guilty of that. I'm not going to sit here and pretend that I've been a loyal fan and that I haven't questioned what they're doing on the floor.
0: Yeah.
19: But at what point do we look at what we've seen with our own two eyes over two series and say, yeah, that was bad, but it by no means is the series over. By no means does this take away what this team has been through over the last 14 games. Could they lose this series? Absolutely. I might be a fool for believing that they might be able to pull this off again. But to your point, there's a situation where if you don't take this a game at a time and you overreact, which is what we do in this business, we overreact to the moment every time, you cannot sit there and say that what you've seen and what you believe are the same thing if you're sitting there saying this team's done today.
0: Absolutely, man. Talking to Chris Mayerbauer here, big Cleveland Cavs fan. Monty features, though, which, again, as we see it, man, and like I said, like we were just saying a moment ago, I'm not jumping on that train, man. I'm not getting to start talking about James Harden is a bum today and, you know, and all the rest. Let me do this for you, too, Monty.

0: end of the game, 1 or 2 point game, I try to hold them.
1: With that, Monty features.
2: Wait, man. So they're up by 20 something, and you trying to hold timeouts thinking that it's going to be a 1 or 2 point game? Come on, man. Come on, man.
1: I'm saying, look. See, they coming to the mic with this stuff. This is what I'm saying. They come into these press conferences saying these things. And I feel bad for the general public because I know people are having a hard time with all this. All I'm trying to do when you come on to this show, since we know what's happening here, I do. Again, I don't even try to dilute my guys. And when they come on the show, these are grown men. I cannot convince them or tell them or give them a way to think. And they wouldn't go with it. Wouldn't matter. Okay? So it's none of that. I'm just telling you all, you'd be better served trying to get out in front of the rig, get you some money back. Maybe, again, be like Charles Edward Hightower Jr. Travel the high seas at a lot of this. Just a lot of our advisories. He told us. That's what we try to, you know, it's like your man E.F. Hutton, Monty. I just try to help him. That's all it is. That's all this is. But, you know, hey.
2: Yeah. Nah, and again, and I think about this too, man. If we're in a game, and Brunson is killing my guy, I'm gonna be like, all right, man, I got him. You know what I mean? Where's that guy to step up and be like, let me take him. Let me see what I can do with him. See if I can slow him down a little bit. You know what I mean? It was funky. But that's the only word that I could think of, just funky.
1: No, and I appreciate it. So, Chris, therefore, again, I appreciate you coming in here, and I understand that people are going to say, well, he's a Cav fan. He's a homer. He's supposed to go. There's nothing good to say. Yes, there is. They were up by 22. That's what we're going to say. These boys was up by 22 damn points. Does that not matter? They did get up by 22 points, though.
3: Yeah. And I think that's exactly the point, though, is exactly what you said, is not everything was bad. You got up by 22 at one point in the game. Does anybody sit there and say that based off of what they saw for three quarters and a half last night doesn't prove that Cleveland can't hang with this team in the series? I mean, I would say that if anything, I was pleasantly surprised by what I saw through three quarters. Again, exactly. I'm not going to defend the collapse. I'm not going to sit there and say that again, they didn't have a terrible 8 minutes and that it wasn't a golden opportunity that they let walk out the window. At the same time, trust your eyes. You saw for the better part of three quarters, this team dominate the New York Knicks. Is it going to be that way tomorrow? Can't say. But, man, based off of what I saw in game one, I don't know how you sit there and say, well, New York's just going to run away with this thing.
1: Yeah, I would caution people. Now, what I did say to Monty a moment ago before you came in was, now, what I could – perhaps wrap my brain around here, even if I'm trying to play the game I'm playing, because I'm trying to always figure out, okay, where are we going with it? I'll hear the narrative. I hear the people talk. And I, you know, a lot of times they push me right into a play. You see, even sometimes if I thought one thing, I'll hear enough of this conjecture about a bunch of bull crap that lets me know, oh, we're doing this. Let me get over here immediately, especially because it seems as though you're trying to drive the public this way. So hopefully you guys can, you know, that makes sense. And that's a lot of where this comes from. So I certainly can appreciate the idea that when they say that, Chris, I love it because no one's going to take Cleveland. They'll lay a ridiculous, I think the number is probably, again, I think it's at another 7.5. I don't know. Just like San Antonio, just as a sidebar, because we got to jump and hit this break real quick. And Chris, I know you got a roll, man. I thank you for even hitting up, man, and coming in on the road. I really do. But San Antonio, it's about to be the same thing. Just like, don't believe, people are so convinced that they think whatever they think about OKC, and they don't believe the nonsense I'm on this show talking about and how we should get out in front of the rig and find out the better way to play and hopefully get some winnings that we can be happy for spending our time watching this nonsense. That's all I'm telling you all. I never said don't look at it. I'm right there with you. I'm watching, but I'm watching because it's supposed to be a focus in economics. That's the play. It's not always great, but some days are great because I didn't tell you, Chris, I bet on the Knicks at like plus 25.

0: up all in there because we got to add, we got stuff to add. That's all. It's not really that inviting. Well, thank you, brother. Like I said, it's not, that's why I don't like to get too far ahead of it, but we were on here. We had to test it. We're doing it. So it's like, I have to tell this audience because the idea, we got to get the people in there and, you know, watching it and wanting to consume the various products. And we, you know, we like, we get it. The audience, everybody's on Facebook and we get where everybody is. But in order to truly monetize and do all the things and do it right and get it how you need it to be, we got to go ahead and do it. You know what I mean? We're proud of it, really. You know what I'm saying? Because everybody's not in the space and you can reach it. It was crazy, too, Monty, because we were shooting, you know, we were shooting Andrew's show this morning. Oh, and shout out, too, man, to the track thing, all of that, man. I saw you boys out there. And Jesse and everybody.
1: That was crazy. That was nice, man. That
0: yeah, absolutely. Nice. Absolutely. So with that, we were shooting Andrew's thing, and it was wild because I was able to pull the app up for the people, you know, while it was happening. Oh, I see, Josh. I see why you were doing it, Josh. I don't know what's going on with my situation. Anyway, we'll figure it out and get that on the camera. But, yeah, man, so being able to go to it, see people, like, live in motion while it's happening, you know, so it was a lot, you know what I mean? Right, but nonetheless, right. we just starting to get it back in order because I had to deal with a lot of technical issues just with regard to all of that. I'll put it that way. But, yeah, man, any thoughts, too? Let me ask you about this Jason Kidd out in Dallas. Any thoughts on that?
1: Yeah, it's unfortunate. Again, it's the what have you done for me lately syndrome. You know, they've been falling short for the last couple of years. And so, you know, the coach is one of the first pieces to fall. But he'll be okay. He'll find a job somewhere. He'll be all right. Jason Kidd's gonna land all right.
0: Absolutely. Absolutely. No, I think what I hear too from a lot of conversations is he kind of wanted up out of there. I think when they start moving stuff and they start doing all the things that they kind of done in Dallas, I don't think that's any hate on Cooper Flagg at all. But I think there's some of that. You know what I mean? I think he was kind of cool on them in the rebuild. And where we going in the future, so on and et cetera, et cetera. So it might have been a mutual, you know what I mean? It's the way it's told, but it might have been some energy on his part, too, to get up out of there. So, you know. Yes, sir. Appreciate you, man, on this
1: all
0: and
1: right,
0: every
1: y'all.
0: Day.
1: Good one, man.
0: Yep, you as well. Monty Features, thank you, sir. Talk to you tomorrow. All right?
1: All right.
0: JB, okay, man, let's get out of here. Hour number one, time to run into the locker room halftime break. So we will get that in play. And we will be back in play. 5:05, everyone. Hour number two. There's still more work to do. Again, we are expecting, we hope to get the big dog in here, man. We know it's not his regular day, but Matt Melzack, we hope to be hearing from here. Hope to be hearing from him. So, Josh, matter of fact, do this too. Go to the studio cam, Josh. That's what we can do. Do that, man. Because that's probably, there you go. Thank you, brother. Because I felt crazy doing that, man, behind the thing, but I understood why you did it. But nonetheless, we want to get Matt in here. Hopefully we can talk about the walleye. Maybe we call that a collapse. I don't know what we do with that. Walleye season complete. So, you know, we'll ask him about that, and maybe we'll be able to throw in a mud hen inquiry or two at that time. But, again, Sandman will be along later as well. You know how we do that. And we got to get ready, man, for tonight. So we got some more smoke, we think. We kind of been a little bit warm, too, you guys, I think, here. I know there's been some misses, but if you look at the totality of what we keep giving you, you should be getting your damn money. So let's do that. Hour number two, like I said, 5:05. It's Black and White. It's a Wednesday. It's a bridge day. We just hanging. We chilling. Bridge day. Sit tight.
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0: black and white sports on this, I guess, fair scare Wednesday. I call it fair scare. The weather, I don't know what to call it out there, man. It was, I mean, it was still what? It was still stormy, normy, Josh, I guess.
1: Welcome to Ohio.
0: That's true. You know, while in Ohio, it's important to be productive, be an essential and assisting member if you're going to be hanging around our communities. So we figure, let's get involved. Black and white sports, partnerships, get in sync with the business community and helping the general populace, Josh.
1: Mm-hmm.
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0: of that statement once he's done. And after that statement, he will entertain any reasonable questions and try to answer them. The procedure for doing that will be this microphone, because we're being recorded and we want to make sure your questions are recorded so that we get a full question and answer for the video that's being made today. That said, Mr. Sinclair.
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2: 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Call it the Glass City. Around the world, we are known as Toledo. Shout out to my friends at Exit 11. We said that already. Finley, what's going down? BG. Defiance. Hey, I was just in there, Josh. I was in Defiance, too, recently.
3: Oh, really?
2: Last weekend, yeah. One of my cats, man, from back in those days, had his 5-0. He's, again, age of wonder. I know other people, Josh. I don't know what's going on with some of these people, man, that are younger, looking like you're not younger. But this cat, I want to salute him, man. That boy looked like he was all of 25. Let him, it was, except he was kind of chunky, getting fat. He's getting a little, but that's how guys, you know, our fellas can get.
3: Everybody ain't
2: like, yeah, I don't really like eating like that, so I'm glad they really did. You know, I understand, Josh, you know, because you could have husky Wranglers from Sears.
3: Well, you know, like I said, just like the Glass City Wranglers, I'm one tough customer.
2: His name is Josh Burnham, and you better know that. Get it straight. Oh, like that? Okay, as we move it into the traffic portion after 5, people getting off work, thinking to yourself, I don't really want to cook, so what should I do? Mama Mary's on the... 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Buck 20. It's the fast one. Black and White Sports. Frank said you need that. Let me give 20% off to people who are smart enough, wise enough, and diligent enough to tune in daily to Black and White. Let me put my shirt on, Frank. Thank you. Look at Frank. That's Frizzle, everybody. The big dog. And you see what he's donning. You see the logo. I have nothing else to say. The endorsement is clear. The 20% off is official. Make that happen. Quit cooking like that. Authentic New York style. Let's move on, Josh. As all calls and guests are brought to you by, as I mentioned, as I said, folks, let's talk to the big dog, because we had a situation that usually we're talking about what's up next. How did it get a little bit confusing, but we always get it correct. But this time it appears as though it wasn't our time. Ladies and gentlemen, he is the voice and the dad of the Toledo Walleye, the one and only Mr. Matt Melzack, everybody. Toledo Mudhens, too. Let me get that correct. Mr. Melzack, good afternoon to you, sir. Oh, we lost. Uh-oh. What if Jaylee hit the button on us, Josh, and cut it? Well, I said no. Like I said, we had him right there. He'll be back here momentarily. Oh, there he is.
3: Back. He's back. What they say?
2: He's back.
3: Behind every powerful man is an equally powerful woman.
2: It could be. It might have been Jamie. We understand that. She might have said that. Not yet. I'm not ready for you to go on yet. We understand. We know what happened.
4: Yeah, I got both of them with me right now. So.
2: Oh, okay. So yeah, okay.
4: It's a fun time over here right now, and yes, so I kind of lost you guys there for a minute, so.
2: Okay, let me back it up, Matt, because this I can deliver the same morbid eulogy just as well. Because like I said, typically you and I are discussing what's going to come up next. Woo, that was close. We were able to dodge that bullet. It was a tough series. Yep, good work, but we're tougher for it and we're better for it. But nope, Matt, this time we're gone fishing. Please help me, no pun. What happened, Matt? Let's start there. The season is done.
4: Now, it's just a disappointing end for sure. I think just when you go back the first three games of the series, and I know we talked on Thursday before game three, and, you know, when Toledo lost that game, they had the lead. Then they, you know, they gave it up. They had it again. And then they ended up giving up a goal in the third period and ended up losing that put them behind the eight ball, and you're down 3-0. Now all of a sudden you have to be perfect, and you have to be extremely perfect the rest of the way. And it just didn't allow for any issues. It didn't allow for any, you know, moments where you could be off. And Toledo didn't have that opportunity. So when push came to shove last night, then all of a sudden it became where. You know, they didn't have the opportunity to bounce back again because of the fact you couldn't drop a game or just have a bad period, and they did.
2: Now, with that said, Matt, so I guess I wonder, you know, as much as you observe these guys again and probably absorb a lot of the energy that they go through as a team, what if any part of their game or what they normally do or who they are typically, Matt, would you say was missing here or was hampered by maybe what the comments were doing, you know, and perhaps it was even deliberate, and were they unable to, again, find a solution, unable to correct things and rewrite the ship, if you will. What was there anything that you noticed consistently that you said, man, when are we going to put this part of our game in motion and start to turn this tide?
4: I think if you're going to put one point to one thing, I don't think there's any really one thing. I think you got to look at the fact that they just couldn't get to – they just couldn't get to the front of the net consistently enough, and that cost them.
2: Got you. No, and not able to again. And I guess that speaks to again their ability.
4: And that's a credit to Fort Wayne. Yeah, they did a nice job blocking the front of the net and doing that stuff. You'll have a second to talk in a minute. I know you're ready to talk too, and you want to be the broadcaster. Yeah.
2: No doubt. Oh yeah, we need her. Oh please, yes ma'am, please, we need her.
4: You know what? She actually probably is smarter at this than I am, to be honest with you. But it's one of those where, you know, I think they did a great job of keeping a lot of our guys at bay. And outside the front of the net. But in those games that Toledo won, and all three of the last games, they were able to get to the front of the net. They scored goals. Even in the game last night, they got three.
2: Right.
4: You know, it could have been a different story for sure.
2: In 5-3, your final last night, 4-2, the series complete. And Matt, maybe – I wonder, like I said, I hate to keep stressing this. Like I kept waiting for the Toledo walleye to show up, and I don't know exactly, you know, if I'm framing that the way that I really want to, but I always felt like, and maybe I've gotten spoiled, and I'm not a regular frequent Huntington Center, you know what I mean, attendance man. But again, it felt like, have we gotten to a point where maybe our energy has run, our shot, you know what they say, Matt, the is the window. is the window closed? And I don't know how you maybe relate that in minor league hockey necessarily. I know we're not talking about the Wings here or something like that, but their window, Matt, they've been here for a while in this space of, you know, okay, next year, and the excellence sometimes, maybe do we take it for granted? Do we take these guys for granted? Because it's not easy to get in this position, and they've seen, you know, competition for the cup directly, and we understand we came up short this time, but, you know, have we gotten spoiled here because these guys have been excellent for so long?
4: I don't know if it's spoiled. I think sometimes we just forget how hard it is to get to this point and how hard it is to be one of the final four teams. I mean, you look at the celebration Fort Wayne had last night. You know, they won a Kelly Cup, but it was during the COVID year when only half the teams played and we weren't one of them. You know, but other than that, they've only been to the, even to the conference finals. You have to go back to 2018 other than their win in the 2020. So, you know, they really celebrated last night their win and, you know, beating Toledo, where, you know, we've gotten to the point where we're so used to going that we've forgotten kind of how hard it is to actually get there. It is really hard to do what Toledo has done consistently year in, year out. There's only one other team that has done similar, and that's Florida on the other side. They happen to still be playing, the Florida Everblades. Other than that, there's no one else that's really doing it consistent year in, year out. Kansas City's on their third straight trip to the conference finals. And, you know, good for them. But, you know, are they another year away from not being relevant anymore? So there's a lot that, you know, this is really hard to do year in, year out. And I'm glad you said it, because it really is. It's difficult to do what Toledo has done for six straight years.
2: Well, indeed it is. And Dad, we know it is certainly a real challenge to stop the youth movement, sir, as we can see, and the lovely daughters. Matt, go ahead, introduce. We should talk to the ladies before we go, because, again, they want to make it known. Okay.
4: So this is Kenlyn. Can you say hello?
5: This is Kelly.
4: Yeah, Kenlyn, you love that. Yes. Kelly's also hanging in here too. So yeah, I got both kids
5: and
4: going right
5: now. It's Kelly Catherine.
4: Yeah, Kenlyn Catherine. There we
2: well,
4: go.
2: Well, yes, so. Ma'am. We will make sure we never misrepresent it, ma'am. We Kelly's thank you.
5: Kelly.
4: Yeah, there you go. So it's a
2: no
4: it's
2: doubt
4: a fun time here in the Melzack household on non-game night.
2: It's a beautiful thing, Matt. Well, yes, sir. Listen, we're gonna talk to you, Matt, later, and we got to get you back in here, man. Talk some mud hens, and maybe we can turn our energy. You know what I mean? Especially with all the things happening in Detroit, sir. But we appreciate you, man, coming in on this day, and especially during your home stint there. And obviously, so we apologize to the ladies. Thank you for letting us borrow Dad, ladies. We're sorry. We will stop this interruption.
4: Can you say you're welcome?
5: You're welcome.
2: Yes, ma'am. Thank you.
4: You know, hey, guys, appreciate it as always. Feel free to holler at me when you want to talk some baseball over the course of the summer.
2: All right, brother. Thank you so much, man. The one and only Matt Melzack, everybody. The voice of
5: the Kelly Show.
2: Dad of the year, voice of the walleye, and mud hens, everybody. Thank you, Matt. Appreciate you, brother.
4: Thank you, guys. Have a great day.
2: You too. You too. All right, everybody, back in here in a moment. Black and White Sports, we're moving. Bottom of the hours here. 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
2: Thank you to my man Matt Melzack, the one and only. Again, voice of the Walleye and the Mud Hens. And his lovely daughter kicking it with us. But like you said, man, it was an uncharacteristic conclusion to the hockey season here locally. But we salute the fellas because they have given us a, I think a very adequate and commendable stretch of competitive excellence that I think should be acknowledged. Because a lot of times, man, we keep especially when we keep losing and you don't quite get to the mountaintop, I think, you know, it gets easy. Like I said, I think to take the walleye sometimes for granted. I think everybody, but I know we always show up here when they're at home. And obviously that needs to continue. Got to have that advantage, you know what I mean, especially when we get to these postseason deals. But I just wonder sometimes, man, if you run the race, and I don't know, especially when they start talking about freshening up things and changing stuff. I don't know. I get concerned about all of that, Josh. Now, and I hope we're not getting in that type of space.
3: Yeah, I mean, minor league hockey is a whole different animal. And one thing I noticed, it's been, what, since 2018, we did not reach the conference finals.
2: Yeah, like I said, that's what I was asking, man. Like, I mean, but again, the cup appearances and you know, being able to grab it, you know, so nobody can certainly say Toledo has not had opportunity to achieve, you know what I mean, maximum exalt. But so far, not so good. And last night, final leg of this season, 5-3 defeat to the Fort Wayne Comets, series 4-2. But no, you can't get down to them boys. Nope. You know what I'm saying? You can't get down to them boys. The 0-3, that was a wrap. I mean, it was wishful thinking. I tried to talk cool, but
3: yeah. There
2: was no cool talking out of that. I think Matt probably knew it and everybody. Not, I mean, just not with that team. You know, it is what it is.
3: Wait until next year.
2: Yeah, so what I did want to ask him, and we'll get back to it, though, here and maybe next week, maybe something else will go off. But I just wonder what's up with this energy here at over at Fifth Third, man, with just their role in the Tiger dilemma. I'm just curious, you know what I mean? What is the conversation? You know, what's the action to aid? I haven't seen anything. You know what I mean? It's important, though, Josh, for those of us who want to place bets on the Tigers like I want to do tonight.
3: Well, I did hear that the Mudhens.
2: I really do tonight, too. I do.
3: I did hear the Mudhens play two today.
2: Mm. Got you. Oh, you know what? Let's do this. Might as well ring the bell real quick in a non-traditional way, but we got to salute Anthony Butler. He is the master barber and stylist, so forgive me, AB, if I have been slacking, I don't know, last couple of days, maybe we've gotten a little bit too audaciously arrogant with our demonstration. So salute to you again, the master barber and stylist. It is a Wednesday, so perfect time to give him a call right now. You don't want to get close to the weekend because you know it's flushed on the weekend. I don't know. I don't want to kill the business butler, but again, you got to tell them they got to get these appointments. It's so serious and the clientele is so vast and hybrid related. It is ethnicity free and you should know that, right? Ladies, fellas, stylist, master, all that. 419-407-0880 if you are so inclined. But a 5-star Google rating should take care of that. Forget my word. All right. But he brings us Ring the Bell. Joshua, what went on, Mudhens, that you were talking about? What is our news there? Might as well mention it before we get out of here.
3: Double dip. Doubleheader downtown.
2: Bam. Rained out yesterday. Two games against Naptown. And 3-2, the final first game, and the identical score for the double bubble. How about that?
3: Yeah, I saw a little bit of the game on the TV on BCSN, the second game, and they tried to come back, but just quite missed it.
2: Okay. There you have it.
3: Moving
2: what
3: right
2: else
3: along.
2: You got, sir?
3: Ah, your latest sad tale, that is the Detroit. Let's start with the Cincinnati Reds first before we get to the sad stuff.
2: I got you. Okay. Reds last night. Victory column over the Phils. I think I had them in my parlay. It didn't all the way go right, though, so I can't celebrate. But there you go. 4-1 the final.
3: And now we get to the sad story, that is the 2026 Detroit Tigers against the Cleveland Guardians.
2: Oh. Well, we had local fun, but this should not really surprise or shock. I appreciate the Tigers for keeping it close and the plus 1.5 being solid. So it's like I could not have missed and you really couldn't pick. So I just like the fact that I was at least thinking clearly on this. And, you know, there's not a lot there to miss. Teams actually, they feel sort of the same, but obviously Cleveland much different. You know what I mean? I guess there's more expectation from a competitive perspective there, but they do get this victory tonight. I don't love them tonight, though, Josh. I don't know why. I just like Detroit tonight. I don't know why, because I don't. I'm not sure here, but you got to stay with Cleveland because baseball is a trendy thing. So I don't know. I don't want to misadvise the people, but I was really feeling like saying Detroit tonight.
3: Okay. Oh, one last thing real quick. The Reds also played earlier today. They beat the Phillies 9-4.
2: Reds still rocking too. I didn't even add them on my situation. Let me look at yesterday, what we did last night, because let me go over it. Might as well. This is a good time. Andy will be here shortly. So let's look at last night's work.
3: Yes, let's.
2: I think we gave you guys at least 7 plays. Josh, did we? What?
3: Yeah,
2: did
3: I got
2: you still have the banners from yesterday?
3: Yeah, I got the banners from yesterday.
2: Well, I don't really know. Let's see. If you want to go, my misses were in basketball. We were 5 out of 7 last night. So it's still a winning night.
3: Here's the NBA one.
2: Yeah, well, the NBA, we told you on air. We were thinking Cavs, even though you heard Ski and I, that was the general consensus of the conversation. But John and I settled on, we think 7 is legit. And we were going to lay that with the Knicks, and it ended up going like that. But I'll keep it true to the show, and we put in a play for Cleveland. So, Josh, go ahead, get your little buzzer and do it. There's one of them. So we'll just say it was Cleveland. We acted like that because we said it on the show. But trust and believe, there was an adjustment later on.
3: Here's the WNBA one.
2: Yep, let's get to that. And then it was the Phoenix Mercury there. And also, we had to make a sidestep later on in the evening. But we're going to keep the integrity and stay to what we kind of said to you here. And we said Phoenix on the money line, and that was not correct. The Toronto tempo, more competitive than you think. But even game wasn't really wild. It was late, so we credit the tempo. Obviously something to keep an eye on. I'm going to give you another one today that I think is similar now. Yeah. I think it's a quality play because of the tempo. It actually, they've inspired me to make this play tonight, but I appreciate that. 3-2. These ladies are 3-2 now.
3: Yeah, so, the Toronto Tempo. That sounds like a team from the 1980s.
2: Well, there you go. They were running like one last night, so there you go. All right, now let's get to the cool stuff. When I'm looking fly, how about the Major League Baseball 5-0 that we gave you? 5-0 Major League Baseball. And it goes as follows. You just heard us mention Cincinnati Reds 4-1 plus 120 money line. Remember that. Cleveland Guards. I said, let's play it safe to myself because I thought Detroit might be in this game and I feel like they can be competitive regardless of what's happening there and the pitching woes. So, how did we do that? Well, we thought the Guardians were the better team. So let's go run line to add to the fact that we thought it was a money line, but safety said add a little juice. Cleveland Guardians plus 1.5. 4-3 was your final. Then there was the New York thing. And what was I thinking about? The New York thing. When I said, you know, the Yankees might win because we're thinking Knicks, if that's the case, Yankees might win. But we thought it might be Cleveland as the ticket reflects. So on the ticket, we said Toronto Blue Jays plus 1.5. Final score?
3: Your final was
2: 5-4.
3: 5-4 Yankees.
2: Toronto Blue Jays plus 1.5.
3: Is that correct?
2: Yes. That makes it 5.5 for Toronto, 5 for the Yankees. Then there was the Washington Nationals, who we plugged in at plus 1.5. Again, this is when we believe New York was probably losing. Stay with me on this. This is why we bet this like this. Nats plus 1.5. Final score, 9-6. Nats. And last but not least, there's this one. Took us 2 days to get this one, but you can't damn well say we didn't tell you this. That Chicago White Sox thing? Yeah, I didn't get it the first night, but I was damn sure solid on coming back with it. It took damn near the entire game. Oh, it did. The 2 runs in the 9th did it. Chicago White Sox, 2. Seattle Mariners, 1. With that, all guests and calls are brought to you by the Bellemere Suites Wake Up Call Line. My bad, Sandman, if you were there for too long. We had to get through the picks yesterday. We were 5-7. 5-0 Major League Baseball, sir. That's what we just got through covering. And so, you know, our misses were in basketball. See, that's why I try to tell them. Basketball and football, I struggle. Because you think you know something. Listen,
18: right.
2: Hockey and baseball, I'm a monster. Let it be known. But good afternoon to you, my friend. Welcome.
18: Welcome in.
2: Oh, so, Andy, well, we've been waiting on it. You know, Chris Smithbauer stopped by earlier. He said, I'll go in. Yeah, he said, I said, I'll go ahead and pop in. He was on the way to the Wranglers. He did a quick stint, and he wore it. And here's the thing. This is what I think you might find a little bit audacious, I guess, might be the thought when Chris and I are of the mindset that we really shouldn't get too wrapped up in what we think we saw last night. As irritating as I'm sure it was for he and those like yourself. But, Andy, they were up by 22, Andy. And, again, I've gone through a long list of items that suggest this isn't really a panic situation. It was a pay situation for those who took these Knicks and the cover, because that was the least likeliest bet on the board last night in this cluster of ways to bet this game over under money line spread. And again, it just basically played out so that the house did not get hurt last night. That's all. But I wouldn't be too concerned, Andy. A lot of people have ridden your Cavs off, and Chris cautioned us and gave a great example as to why you shouldn't do that this time around.
18: What did he say?
3: Oh, yeah, I forgot.
2: Hold on. Josh is, he's bringing it. Don't worry, we have it.
19: Yeah, well, I like to hold my timeouts. I mean, I didn't want to get one timeout at the end of the game, 1 or 2 point game. I try to hold them.
2: Well, he feels good, though, about the next game, even though. We're going to do something. We're going to do a different thing with Coach. But okay, I'm glad you – but where's the perfect thing to add in there anyway? We're going to get to it anyway. But nonetheless, no. But no, Chris is not feeling – he doesn't know. He's leaning more toward the how did we get into the 22-point cushion and the things that you saw as that was taking place. And I think that's a much wiser approach than this energy of the general public.
18: I'm going to say something that nobody in the media has said, and I'm going to say something that nobody, except, you know, when I sent it last night, acknowledged. The game changed when Landry Shamet came into the game, and he started guarding Donovan Mitchell. Donovan Mitchell didn't score after Landry Shamet came into the game. When he came into the game and watched Mitchell, the Cavs didn't know how to operate their offense because they couldn't run it through Mitchell. The Cavs can't be beaten when they move the ball the way they did in the first 3 quarters and half and some of the fourth quarter. They will dominate the series if they're going to get to move the ball like that,
2: right,
18: going forward. But the thing that I just look back at were how tired they were. And you know, what are you going to do with timeouts when the game's over if you've lost? You know, you think you need to save one at the end of the game for a 1 or 2 point game? My ass. You're up 22 points. Your team is tired. Take the damn timeout and let them rest. Or go to the bench. Oh, what a concept. How about that? Dennis Schroeder comes in, doesn't turn the ball over, knows how to guard Jalen Brunson. Harden should have been on the bench. Harden cost us a game last night. Harden was awful in the fourth quarter.
2: Let me ask you this.
18: Mr. ISO man again. He started trying to pad his stats, hitting step back threes. And you don't need that when you're up 22 points. So I blame James Harden for the loss. Nobody else will do that. I will.
2: No. Andy, no. Actually, that's the thing. And that's what I was saying in the first hour. No. Actually, everybody is doing that. And I said this. This is what I was wondering, because I was going to ask you why you were saying that. But since you're on that side of it, this is my concern. Because, again, when James Harden, and he likely will, I'm not necessarily saying it'll be game two. I don't know at what point, but at some point he will play and perform in the way that the selective respect calls for, because you don't see the guy that I know at least one time will show up. And I'm hoping we keep this same energy with, like, holding him at fault, because I don't know that, other than, you know, I still am of the mindset that says your team's not as bad as they looked in that moment. And I get that James Harden appears to be an adequate scapegoat for all of it, but it really isn't, Andy. I get it, but trust me, all of these people are saying that. Now suddenly James Harden is a bum. He's the worst defender ever known to man, and all the rest of this. You know what I mean?
18: I'm not going down that route.
2: No, he did throw the game. He threw the game, though. He definitely threw the game. There's no doubt.
18: You don't change what you've been doing for 53 minutes, or not 53, but, you know, whatever the math is. I can't do it in my head right now because I'm so damn tired.
2: Yeah, no, 20. But, you had 24. What was it? Like 7 minutes into the fourth. So, you know, you got, that's five, and you got, that's the 17, minutes. 17, and the 24. So, yeah, you got the 24. Actually, 40. Yeah. Actually, yeah, no, 39. You're right. So, yeah, but yeah, most, so but.
18: So for 35 minutes, you're moving the ball. Everybody's getting involved. You're not forcing three pointers. You're getting Mobley involved. You're getting Allen involved. Mitchell's doing his thing as a facilitator and as a scorer. You know, he had six steals last night. That's a career high for regular season or playoffs. And then James Harden comes in and says, damn that. I'm going ISO. And you can't win. When you don't move the basketball, you cannot win as a team. You can't play this ISO crap. And you and Merrill shot too many threes, and Wade shot too many threes. You know, Merrill had a chance to win the game. I get it. That one should have gone in. I don't know how it didn't. Still can't figure that one out because it was down and it came back out. You know, but all the three-pointers they were shooting in the fourth quarter, they didn't need that. They just needed to run their offense and they would have won the game. That's what's so frustrating. I get the gambling side of it, and I get people throwing games for money, and I get all that. But as a fan, Sav, I'm speaking to you as a fan, as a voice of the fan. This is something I can't say on the radio, because only a Cleveland team could choke that hard and that on that stage.
2: Yeah.
18: And that's the thing. Like, there are people that wrote letters to Kenny Atkinson on their Facebook page today that said, you don't understand, sir, with this team and what that win would have done to galvanize this city. You don't get it, because he's from New York. He's from New Jersey or wherever the hell he's from. He doesn't know what it's like to be a Clevelander. You know, that is one of the worst sports losses in this city's history last night. You know, we're talking fumble. We're talking, you know, the drive. We're talking Michael Jordan over Craig Elo. Mm. It's up there, Sav. Yeah. It's up there. Because they had that game won, and they just pissed it away.
2: Andy Sanzato, ladies and gentlemen, live, boots on ground, 216. You just heard the fans. Boy, are they in pain. We're going to come back and try to finish it strong. See if we can get some money. Maybe we'll cheer Andy up with that. But on the way out of here, here's this Charles Barkley moment of, I think, Josh. It's a quick one, though, Josh. So I said, why not throw it in on the way to the break? Here's Barkley and how he felt. Andy, and what he called your boy's, I guess it's a choke job.
20: You and MJ were really close.
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2: One final time. Let's get out of here on this Wednesday. We just bridge gapping on our way. That's Andy Sanzada right there. You see in the middle of your screen.
18: One more thing real quick.
2: Yeah, go ahead, brother. I'm sorry, because we kind of cut off for the break anyway.
18: Why is it so hard for NBA players to make a damn free throw?
2: Because they're missing them on purpose, man.
18: I know that. Now I know that. I know that. You know why I know that? Because James Harden was 90% in a regular season, and now all of a sudden he's a 76% free throw shooter.
2: Thank you very much.
18: Miss me with that.
2: Man, Shaquille O'Neal can shoot free throws, y'all silly asses. Like, you're not a professional basketball player? Are you serious? I'm not even going for the Dennis Rodman fiasco or nobody. I'm not buying that. You can believe what you want because you think you saw things. I'm just trying to help you all. Yep, Andy Sanzada's in here. I am Andre of the Savages. Josh Burnham is here. We're getting ready to get out of here today. We got a little bit more to do, though. Not quite gone yet. There's plays to make. But let me start here, Andy. I'm going to start with the with this NHL series here. All right, our Western Final is getting underway tonight. These damn Avs look invincible. It's just that I feel like the Knights are going to give them all the work they can stand. They haven't worked that hard yet, I think, when I say this for the Avs. And I think the Knights will take them there to ultimately be thwarted in the end. But tonight, this is what I'm doing with the play, just so I can tell you, because it's not going to make much sense, because Colorado is favored. They're at home, of course. A juggernaut, to say the least. They're minus 180 at home. But what I'm doing is going Colorado because the Knights get the puck line automatically. So I'm giving the Avs my puck line, and I'm just going to go ahead. And because it's in a parlay, you pay the price for that, and you pay the minus 430 on that, people, because you feel solid. And, again, kind of what we did with the baseball thing yesterday, and it ended up being beneficial by doing the same thing. We were talking about our New York thing. We had Washington and Toronto. Those ended up being victories for this exact sort of style of thought. But in terms of just the game, Andy, and the sheer appreciation for this phase of Final Four work where the NHL is concerned, talk to me about this and how realistic is Vegas's opportunity here, because not many people that I hear give them much of a shot at all.
18: Well, they're here. They're in the conference final. So you have to at least give them a possibility. I'll give them two games. I think Colorado wins in six, but I won't give them the series. There's just no way. Carter Hart is not, an elite goaltender. And I don't think Vegas has the blue line that can stop the speed of Colorado. I will disagree with one thing. I think Colorado did not have it easy to get to this point. Minnesota was a better team than you think.
2: Yeah.
18: Colorado is just that damn good. They made it look like it was easier. But Minnesota is going to be heard from for a while if they re-sign Quinn Hughes. That's going to be – and he has interest in signing there. So that's going to be something to keep an eye on in the offseason. But tonight, I think the rest is going to do Colorado well. Vegas has had some time off as well. But you're not beating Colorado.

0: mad at that, talking to Andy Sands out of here on our way up out of here today. So that's our play, people. Like I said, I'm kind of flipping it on its head. Colorado is favored. You're not getting a money line. You're going to have to go out and grab that. And like I said, go ahead and pay that price for it, because we're putting together another successful parlay here. So let's move to the W now. And the ladies, again, where yesterday, I'm not really mad at that, because Phoenix probably should have won that. I wasn't sure what to do with the tempo. So I found out. They let me know. All right. And I tried to catch them live and everything, messed myself up. It's a whole long story. You guys don't even want to know. But I'm going back again, Paige Beckers and these ladies. It's more serious than I thought. AZ Fudd is not really a factor in it, so I can't judge it that way. So I'm not going to let her take away what I do see from a Boomin Wale and, again, Paige Beckers. And some of their interior ladies probably be getting slept on as well. Dallas isn't that bad, ladies and gentlemen. I think they will lay this 2.5. It was 3. I like them tonight. And we're taking the Wings. Let me see. They are on the road. That's my only concern. But they're in Chicago. Chicago, not that great. And still some uncertainty there. So you like Dallas and what's going on. The young lady is solid, man. Beckers is the real deal. Okay, then there's Portland. CC and the ladies on the court tonight hosting the Fire. Okay, so Portland coming through here. Portland, too. Perhaps a little bit more surprising as an expansion than you might think, especially for those of you who pay attention to the W at all. I do, all right? Or we do around here. Not all the fellas, but again, it's black and white. It's a show. We do. So listen, Portland is on fire, no pun, tonight. Because, Josh, Andy, we were at 13.5. This thing is down to 9.
1: Something's up.
0: Very up. And you in Indiana? I'm going to tell you the truth. I like Portland to win. You want to get a steal tonight? Something's up. Because the Fever still aren't really that hot. They just talk like it is. It's really not. Everything's not right there. And they're not that same winning ball club when it left out. And I think it has a lot to do with us adhering to Caitlin Clark versus Kelsey Mitchell. And I think there's a thing there. Because that became Kelsey Mitchell's team last year while you were gone.
2: She got hurt, right?
0: And now it's all back and we got to turn it over to you. And now we don't really know how to run. So I think that's a problem. I like the Fire. Take the 9.5 for sure. But I think you might be able to get a money line steal with that. Then there's the Storm. They host the Sun. We like them just being at home. They're a solid team. Zaya Cook still on the bench there, but we know she's on the roster. So we like that just because. All right, moving over. NBA tonight. Well, no, MLB. Sorry, Josh. Let me do these 4 because real quick. Money lines real quick right here. Seattle coming back off that Chicago win I got last night. Detroit I like tonight, though, to still clap Cleveland for whatever reason. Just because. I don't know. But I say, you know, maybe a money line there. New York is a Yankee night, Met night as well. And then, again, on the NBA, I'm going under the 217.5 here. 6% of the people with me. So I love it. San Antonio, I'm going to tell you, take the points. San Antonio beats their ass again. OKC, 0-2 at the crib. All right? Sandman, anything to add before we go?
2: I think you're going to see an outstanding game from SGA tonight, and I look for Oklahoma City to tie the series.
0: All right. I like that. Disagreement on the way out. Mr. Burnham, anything?
1: I see Oklahoma City tying it up.
0: I love it. I'm on the island. Spurs. Ass whipping again. The WNBA continues. For Andy Sanzada, for Josh Burnham, for Monty Features, and for Matt Melzack, I am Andre of the Savages. Please be kind, be respectful, be nice. Never cheat on your wife. Let's get this money tonight. And that means handle your business today. Shout out, General Counsel. Appreciate you, boys. Peace.
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8: My wife had texted me, hey, can you come in here during the commercial break? Your son is very uneasy right now. And he's at the age, even though he's 6, he plays 8 and under baseball. And that's a hard ball. So me being a father, I have to make sure that my son and his jewels are protected.

0: Important job.
1: Yes, very important. When I was in high school, I actually had a high school basketball teammate who got hit early on in his life in the jewels.
0: Oh, yeah.
1: And because of that, he's not allowed to have children.
0: Oh,
1: so
0: wow.
1: I also explained that to my son. Even though he's six, I tried to give him an inkling of why daddy is telling you that you need to wear this cup. We need Harry Douglas the sixth to come at some point within our Douglas family. I don't need you telling me, well, damn, dad, I can't make it happen because the baseball hit me when I was younger and I was being hard-headed and I didn't want to wear my cup. We need the sixth.
2: So when we say run, the Jews just run, baby. Please don't delay me.
3: This is Freddie and Harry.

0: you cheer as loud as you can, because I believe that your New York Knickerbockers, they're going to the NBA Finals with an opportunity to lift up that trophy for the first time since 1973, Eddie.
1: Dude, I suffered enough. And I said, before I die, I want to see my Knicks take at least a championship. I went through my ups and downs with my local teams, but let me tell you, I want my Knicks to at least win the finals, and I'll be happy.
2: Eddie, I'll be happy with you, but I'm going to need a little safe space music.
0: This is safe space. No attacking.
2: I'm not attacking anybody, but here's my safe space. More like a PSA safe space. Knicks fans, the more that Harry Douglas tries to say he's on our side, don't believe him. He's only saying it hoping that we will get to have a chance to rise up with our team to set us up for a fall. I know he's trying to be sincere. He thinks he's being sincere. He's trying to coax him into having you believe he's sincere. Don't you believe it. I know his brother was drafted in the first round. It's fantastic they have that kind of connection.
0: Mama Douglas.
2: I know Mama Douglas loves
0: Papa
2: the
0: Douglas
2: New York Knicks.
0: Loves the
2: Papa
0: Knicks.
2: Papa Douglas loves the New York Knicks.
0: Nephew, Tony Douglas Jr.
2: That's right.
0: Loves the Knicks. My son.
2: Absolutely.
0: Princey. Last night was rooting for the Knickerbockers.
2: Exactly. Every Douglas in that family is sincere, except for Harry Douglas IV.
3: Freddie,
2: not fall for it.
3: Freddie.
2: Yes, sir. Yes, he does.
3: You've called plenty of games in your lifetime. And
2: yes, I have.
3: I called a few, and
2: yes,
3: the ones I remember had the best spread,
2: like
3: the best press food.
2: Sure.
3: So, you know, Harry, what was the best experience you had, you know, when your brother played by teams?
0: Uh-huh. Madison Square Garden.
3: Mm.
0: Uh-huh. See, they didn't have
3: that's loyalty right there.
0: The miniature shrimp.
2: The food.
0: They had the colossal shrimp. Not even jumbo. Colossal.
2: The food at Madison Square Garden. As someone who's eaten there, yeah.
0: Extra grande, baby.
2: Yeah, as someone who's...
0: Extra large.
2: As someone
0: perfect
2: who's been
0: for
2: a part
0: me.
2: Well, I know.
0: That's what I need. I needed that extra large.
2: I know you did.
0: Jumbo shrimp. Colossal.
2: But people out there...
3: Don't have any cod?
2: Don't let the jumbo shrimp and the cod cloud it. He is not your friend, Knicks fans.
0: Every time I went to Madison Square Garden, I had to make sure I was dressed properly.
2: You better. In the world's most famous arena.
0: Yeah.
2: And with all that being said, don't trust them, people. I'm telling you right now.
0: I got to hit up my boy Worldwide West, man. Tell him I need to get to a game.
2: Exactly. Well, you'd be a pseudo Knicks fan with your pseudo pom-poms and your pseudo cheering for the real fans who are supporting the Knicks.
0: Go, New York. Go, New York. Go.
2: Told you, people. Don't trust them. 888-SAY-ESPN 888-729-3776. You get a chance to be a part of Safe Space on the Groove on Wednesday, known as Freddie and Harry. Craig in Music City of Nashville, Tennessee. Craig, what you got?
1: I got y'all. Hey, let me just say, I've been trying to get through to y'all show so long. I love y'all so much.
4: Thank you, brother.
1: Y'all got the best show, best thing going on the radio.
2: Thank you, brother.
1: Okay? Give it up. Love y'all. But can I just say, the Game 7 is the best two words in sports?
2: Okay.
1: I'm sorry. Harry, you played football.
0: See.
1: You played for Louisville.
0: See,
1: I'm sorry, it's national champion. Can we just put that right there above that word?
0: See,
1: Game 7? What? y'all got to be kidding me, man. Game 7 ain't the best two words in sports.
0: Okay.
1: I'll tell you what, world champions, that's the best two words in sports.
0: Okay.
1: National champions, that's the best two words in sports.
2: I'll give you two better words that go along those lines. Free tickets.
0: But he has a point.
2: He has a great point.
0: He has a point.
2: I mean, I love Game 7, but Game 7, you can see throughout a series, throughout a playoff run. National champion, that list
3: for
2: us.
3: For a franchise or for a player, for a fan, but like it's a generic fan.
2: Right.
3: I still think Game 7 has an argument to be the best two words.
2: I think it's a generic fan. If someone's playing for a championship.
0: Well, actually.
2: Wow. Well, is that what we're doing?
3: I was going to do well, actually, earlier, and I didn't do it.
2: But I don't think that's
3: now
2: a well.
3: I wish I did.
2: I don't think that's a well, actually, right there, E-Dog, to be honest with you. That's just raising a different point,
3: yeah,
2: bringing a different perspective.
3: That's what we call perspective. You
0: well,
3: know?
0: Actually, perspective. I feel this way about it.
2: Yeah. Well, see, I was on your side, E-Dog, but then you put the well, actually, in perspective, and then you lost me.

0: If you want some fresh perspective, you can watch Ratatouille on Disney Plus,
1: which is one of my favorite. So Princey asked me what was my favorite Disney movie.
2: Yeah,
1: and I told him that one earlier.
2: Ratatouille.
1: Yeah,
2: my favorite is still The Lion King.
0: Oh, I mean, they're both great.
2: Yeah, just putting Harris there.
0: Anton Ego, Harry, that was quoting, you know, a little,
1: everything. So they just put back Monsters House back on Disney Plus.
2: Oh, goodness gracious.
1: So Princey used to call it, because when he was young, he didn't know what the name of it was. He's about, well, Dad, I want to watch Skinny Man, because it's the skinny old man.
2: It's the skinny old man.
1: Get off my lawn.
2: Exactly. It's the skinny
1: old
2: man.
1: He's seen today at the restaurant that they put Monster House back on Disney Plus. God. And he has watched it ever since he came back home, y'all. Mm. He's sitting there watching it right now.
2: I can't wait to do that.
1: Again.
2: I can't wait to do that, Hamilton, my grandson. There's going to be a time that grandpa and grandson are going to be watching movies like that. I can't wait to do something like that, especially when it comes to Monster's House.
1: He's watching it on Disney Plus literally right now, y'all.
2: There you go. And at a certain point, we'll be able to watch it together, hopefully for free. But we know how that's not going to happen. One of our favorites is Charles in the Bay. Charles in the Bay, what do you have for the safe space?
3: Hey, brothers, I hope you're all having a great day.
2: We are.
3: First off, is the Cavs head coach delusional? James Harden is a good defender. James Harden wasn't even at the same event last night. He should have been wearing his gold sparkly man capri pants, a funny hat with a red cape like he's a matador. He let Cat the Bull run right past him as he yelled ole and pulled the cape away. It was awful. It was awful. Sad.
1: So that's the play I was talking about earlier.
2: Right.
1: Where he just moved out of the way. Let Carl Anthony Towns go by him and tried to knock the ball from behind. And I said to myself, come on, man. This is the Eastern Conference Finals. Stud it up, man.
2: Well, maybe James Harden is preparing for a second career as a bullfighter. Ole.
1: Ole, ole, ole.
2: Ole. Maybe he's planning for a second career as a bullfighter, because you better yell ole and get out of the way of that bull, because you mess with the bull, you get the horns. You know what I'm saying? Kelly in the Queen City of Charlotte. Kelly, what do you have for the safe space?
4: Hey, guys. This is me. This is me and my son, Kason. We was practicing. Now he's all eager and ready to say hello. He's saying, but hey, man, we just love soccer practice. Love you guys.
2: Thank you.
4: And Harry, last time I talked to you, you were talking about knuckle if you buck for the Falcons, and see how that turned out. You did the same thing for the Hawks. You know, I might just want to chill out a little bit. But my safe space for today is, man, why your analysts keep getting on here disrespecting LeBron? He get on here talking about Wimby, the only player that he's seen since he named somebody back in ancient days. I forgot who he named. That takes care of mind, body, and soul. Listen, Wimby's good, and I'm rooting for him. But, like, listen, he's great at what he is. Let that man stand on his own. You ain't got to compare him to nobody else. Stop trying to say he's better than this, that, and the third. Let him live his life. He's going to be a legend. The boy bad. But that's my take.
2: Okay.
1: I do believe Wimby's in a category of his own. We haven't, not on Freddie and Harry, we have not compared Victor Wembanyama to any other basketball player, because he's not like any other basketball player.
2: Yeah, and plus it would be unfair to compare him to LeBron James or Will Chamberlain. To me,
1: true story.
2: Not saying it's insulting to Victor Wembanyama, but it kind of, I don't want it to dilute what those greats did in the past, especially when Victor Wembanyama, essentially, if this continues, is just getting started. He's nowhere near the prime part of his career, or to the end of his career. So I don't know who's making that comparison between him and LeBron James. That's not what we're doing. But to your point, HD, we haven't seen this before. Just like when LeBron first came on the scene, we hadn't seen a guy built like an NBA power forward like Karl Malone and outrunning people like Chris Paul at that size of 6'8", 250 pounds. We've never seen that before in the NBA, and we won't see it again, in my opinion. But this is different. Victor Wembanyama, somebody 7'5", 3 inches taller than Shaq, with the ability to shoot the basketball like a
1: and
2: guard.
1: And pull up like Steph Curry.
2: Exactly.
1: In the same spot.
2: In the same spot.
1: And
2: we
1: say,
2: haven't seen that.
1: Tie ball game, 108-108.
2: And be a goaltender the other end by blocking shots and changing the game defensively, because it's hard to get around him, because he's not just a big guy blocking the paint. He's a big guy who can move. So that's why we have said this has never been seen before, because it hasn't, not in that kind of package that is Victor Wembanyama.
1: And I would also end with this. It's not like we can expect LeBron to make that three-pointer down three late in the game. I'll stop right there.
2: Now you're just being mean.
1: And honest.
2: Now you're just being mean.
1: and honest.
2: He's on his way from soccer practice with his beautiful little boy.
1: Oh, shout out to his son, too. We appreciate you saying hello, little man.
2: Yeah, Kelly and Caden hanging out with us, and then that's what you do? Bad Harry. Bad Harry. AAA-SAY-ESPN, 888-729-3776. You make the safe space good, even if you're good or bad. 888-729-3776. We continue to hear from you on the Wednesday Groove-a-thon known as Freddie and Harry on ESPN Radio, the ESPN app, SiriusXM Channel 80. And coming up next, a special safe space from E-Dawg himself. Stay here.
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0: probably play that song the whole time, but we got safe space people to get to, even though Salt and Pep and Spinderella doing it one time. But now that the ladies have had their say,
1: this is your safe space, your sports therapy, your chance to get it off your chest. 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
0: 888-SAY-ESPN, 888-729-3776. Nobody talks back to your safe space other than you, because the safe space is only for YOU at 888-729-3776. Kevin, one of the most underrated places in the country, Tampa, Florida. Kevin, what do you have for the safe space?
2: Hey, first time calling, man. I love the show, man. Love y'all, man.
0: Thank you, brother.
2: What's up, Harry?
3: What's up, Big Kev?
2: Ain't nothing much, man. All right, so I want to say the Cavs, man, they was moving the ball well. They were shooting it good. And then in the fourth quarter, with 8 minutes left, they stopped doing that. Now, I mean, Brunson Burner, he had to turn on one time for them, man, and he destroyed the team, destroyed them by itself. Now, I love the Knicks. I love the Knicks, and I want them to win the championship. But that guy, that 7'5" alien over the other side, man, I don't know.
0: Yeah.
2: I don't know. But if Brunson plays like that, they have a chance to win.
0: They have a chance, but some people are different. But that Wembanyama cat's different.
3: I would also say, though? If the Knicks, and I do believe they're going to get to an NBA Finals, I don't think it's going to be a massive challenge. But if there is a challenge, I think, for the Knicks in the NBA Finals, mm-hmm. it's that every team that they've played up until this point comes nowhere close to the level of defense that those two in the West play.
0: Absolutely. There's no doubt about that, which means that you're really going to have everybody on their P's and Q's. And more than anything else, you got to play through the physicality.
3: Yep.
0: Both those teams are really good, especially guarding the basketball with their physical nature. So safe space involving two of our own of the Four Horsemen. So Shannon Penn, you can go first with the safe space. What you have on this Wednesday, brother?
4: I'm glad you guys were just talking about defense. I got something I got to get off my chest, man. I've been thinking about this long and hard. Yeah, man.
3: This must be serious.
4: All right, listen. All right. I understand the narratives that are out there. I understand it's the conference finals. I get all of that. But I honestly, truly believe it. It's not me just trolling out here. I do think people are being too critical of James Harden. Okay. I really do. Like, okay, we knew this. Going into it, he wasn't a good defensive player. He hasn't been a good defensive player his entire career.
0: Mm-hmm.
4: We shouldn't be surprised by what we saw. I think, if anything, it was on Kenny Atkinson, both offense and defense, to put his team in better positions to win that game or hold on to that game. I think it's been far too easy to clamp down on James Harden and come down on him from some of the failures that he's had in the past. Did he have a great game? Of course not. But I don't think he's the biggest reason why they lost yesterday. I think absolutely Kenny Atkinson should have done a better job calling plays on offense. Yes, they should have fought through the screens more on defense, but I do think too much of the blame is being placed on James Harden today.
3: Well, two things can be true, Shannon Penn. And here's what I would tell you as well.
0: Mm-hmm.
3: When Luka was displaying that piss poor defense in the NBA Finals, we got on him too, right? Right? Then we get on Luka? James Harden not getting the pass? I don't care if it's in his DNA. If you get exploited, we're going to get you extorted.
0: Oh, really?
3: It just rhymes, so really I felt like did. It was good yeah. to say it.
0: Well
3: time.
0: Done by you.
5: First off, that's a rebuttal, but I appreciate it. Good comment. But when we think about it, look, Luka is in that conversation. We don't talk about Luka, I feel like, the same way we talk about James Harden.
0: That
5: right?
0: is correct. I'm with you on that one.
5: Like,
0: it's
5: we're not like...
0: Yeah.
5: Like, Luka is considered like one of the best players in offensively, and James Harden had that once in his career, like,
0: right.
5: about 10 years ago. But for me, I think, like, this trade, look at a year of difference is made. We didn't expect them to beat Detroit. At least I didn't expect them to beat Detroit.
0: They're
5: in the conference finals right now. A year ago with Darius Garland, this team looked lost. Donovan Mitchell looked lost.
0: And they won 64 games last year.
5: And they won 64 games, and they should have beaten the Pacers. Now, granted, the Pacers, they ended up making the finals and going 7 games with the Thunder. But that's a first-round exit, very disappointing first-round exit for the Cavs team last year. And now they're in the conference finals. And if you look at the box score, The team leader, or not the team leader, but minus six. Donovan Mitchell was minus 13. Harden and Mobley were minus six. That game seven, yeah, Harden scored 9 points, but he was plus 31 with Mobley that led the team. His impact on this team has been felt, and unfortunately, Kenny Atkinson hung him out to dry last night defensively.
0: I agree with you, but all plus minus numbers are not created the same. For example, Jalen Brunson's 38 points was an impactful 38. It really, really was. Donovan Mitchell's 29 did not have the same impact that the numbers he had in game seven. All plus minuses are not created equal, because plenty of times you can have a great plus minus because the other players are really terrific. You just happen to be there. That's the case with James Harden, who was not good offensively in game seven. Was he not bad defensively? Absolutely. That may be the best defensive game I've seen from him in the playoffs regarding James Harden. But plenty of those plus minus was because Evan Mobley, Jared Allen, Dean Wade, also Sam, what's Sam's last
3: Merrill.
0: Name? Sam Merrill. And Donovan Mitchell were terrific, and James Harden happened to be there with those guys with having those numbers.
5: I think it's two things. Go ahead, Harry. You can go.
3: No, I think when you, for James Harden, here's the part that I can't fathom. Just at least foul him. Damn, like, foul him hard. Like don't just sit there and let him eat you up every time down the court. Like, at some point, say, I'm going to foul the hell out of him, and I'm going to make him go to this free throw line and earn it. I really am. Versus getting cooked every single time down the court. I'm going to foul you to the maximum.
0: Well, HD, to foul somebody to the maximum, you got to be quick enough to catch him.
3: You're right.
0: At 37 years of age, he wasn't that quick defensively when he was 27. Hands, yes. Feet moving on defense, no. So it's easy to say, just foul him. But you're trying to foul him, and he's gone. I mean, you can foul air all you want. They're not going to penalize you for that in the scorebook. That's the difference involving why, to E-Dog's point, Kenny Atkinson did not help James Harden by constantly switching.
5: The last thing I want to say.
3: But I'm not giving James Harden a pass just because
0: I'm not doing that.
5: But the last thing I do want to say about James Harden is he does have a very thick skin.
0: And, he does.
5: And he is the leader of this team. And
0: stand-up guy, too.
3: No, he is not the leader of that team, don't say that.
5: Here's what I think he is, because if you think about it, the repercussions that I didn't foresee coming into this is the fact that he is now taking all the forefront of heat that Donovan Mitchell should absolutely be taking.
0: For yesterday?
3: Why is
5: he not demanding the ball in that fourth quarter? Where was he in that fourth quarter down the stretch?
0: Well, put it this
5: who
0: way.
5: Who made the 2 points to go up by 2 points? Yeah, that was James Harden. Created the play to give Sam Merrill a look that went in and out that got a false bang from Mike Breenon? Yeah, okay. That was James Harden. Was Donovan Mitchell?
3: What the hell was James Harden the full game yesterday from a plus-minus standpoint? And you telling me about plus 31? I don't want to hear about no damn plus 31 in the game seven. If it wasn't for Donovan Mitchell, Casper the Friendly Ghost would have been exploited again. Now, damn it, I know it's safe space, but James Harden, you ain't getting no pass. You want to water ski? I'm going to ski your ass today. Sorry.
0: To counter that, E-Dog, when it comes to James Harden, he's not the coach of the team. There's no way in a game in which your main guy had 29 points, that you don't design plays for Donovan Mitchell to get the basketball. Now, hello. Like I said, if his ankle was compromised and you didn't feel comfortable doing that for Kenny Atkinson, then Donovan Mitchell should not have been on the floor. You call a timeout, you bring in Schroeder or whoever, whatever you have to do in that situation. But Donovan Mitchell was still out there. They all were gassed. And if you're Kenny Atkinson, you got to save your basketball team. Donovan Mitchell was a dominant force for this team from the second quarter on. That's more on Kenny Atkinson, because the last time I checked, Donovan Mitchell's not a quarterback in the NFL where you see an audible, you go red 59 razor. He put the ball in James Harden's hands and said, create a play. And Donovan Mitchell, the only time he saw the basketball was in somebody else's hands or the Knicks running past
3: with
0: the basketball.
3: Shannon, James Harden is a repeated offender. He will not get the benefit of the doubt. Princey didn't came in here, daddy yelling. He is a repeated offender. He is not getting a pass. Proceed.
4: No one asked for a pass, but I do think the brunt of the brunt of this should be more on Atkinson than James Harden. But with that being said,
3: we agree with that.
4: And to bookend this conversation, because I know I'm the one who started here with the safe space, I do want to say this to both James Harden and Kenny Atkinson and the entire Cleveland Cavaliers. Please continue what you're doing.
0: Absolutely.
4: I want you to trust and believe in everything.
0: Absolutely.
4: And switching on defense.
0: No,
4: I want
0: question.
4: You to have isolation basketball
0: keep
4: on
0: doing
4: offense.
0: It.
4: Keep doing it. Leave Jalen Tyson, probably your best perimeter defender. Yep. Leave him on the bench. Don't even play him.
0: Yep.
4: You know, you got to defensive player of the year, not doing anything, and Evan Mobley. I want you to continue to do it. Trust in everything that you believe in, Cleveland Cavaliers,
0: especially
4: in Game 2, which you can listen to right here on ESPN Radio tomorrow. 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
0: Sincerely, Knicks management known as Shannon Penn and Freddie Coleman. One more from Rapid Robert in New York. Rapid Robert, what you got to do to end the safe space? What you got?
6: Hey, everybody. Hey, Freddie, thanks for everything you always done in the 518.
0: Appreciate
6: Harry,
0: you.
6: Got mad respect for how you're raising your kids. But I need some safe space in the shower.
3: Uh-oh.
6: I work in a chemical plant, and I had to leave work an hour early. And I'm in the shower, and I'm all soaked up, and I feel somebody breathing in the back of my neck. I turn around, there's this dude that's 7 inches taller than me breathing on the back of my neck. I end up getting to the doctor's appointment, and the doctor's like, you have two issues. Your blood pressure's a little bit high, and why did you wear your safety glasses to the doctor's appointment? So can I please get a little bit of safe space in the shower? Thanks for everything you guys do. Love you guys.
0: Much love, Robert.
3: So who was breathing down his neck again?
0: He said somebody was taller than him.
3: Oh, well, It might not be go time then. It might be hell no time. What you doing in here? What are you doing in here?
0: We go from that batch of other news to in other news featuring Aaron Rodgers and how much you people love Victor Wembanyama and SGA. It's the Wednesday Crew with known as Freddie and Harry on ESPN Radio, the ESPN app, and SiriusXM Channel 80.
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1: He's Harry Douglas. I'm Freddie Coleman. It's the afternoon Groove-a-thon known as Freddie and Harry on Sirius XM Channel 80, as well as tune in. Always tell that smart speaker to play ESPN Radio. We get it. We understand it. You got plenty of things going on that you can't possibly know everything that you want to know, need to know, and have to know. So lucky for you, that's where Freddie and Harry come in.
0: They may not be the top stories of the day.
2: In other news.
0: But you need to be in the know. This is In Other News.
1: Dateline, Pittsburgh, Pennsylvania. Looks like this year is going to be the last it year for Aaron Rodgers playing in the National Football League.
3: Aaron, do you believe this could be your last year? Do you even think of that right now?
4: Yes. This is it. Yeah.
1: So he told the Pittsburgh Steelers that this is it. It's going to be the last hurrah, huzzah for Aaron Rodgers. And 5 years later, he'll be a first ballot inductee into the Pro Football Hall of Fame.
5: Yeah, Freddie, I'm interested to see how Aaron Rodgers is going to play in this last season. It's been a heck of a ride for him, Super Bowl champion. I think four-time, if I'm not mistaken, MVP of the National Football League. One of the greatest throwers of the football. But how is it going to end? That's the big question mark. Do I believe they're going to win the AFC North? No, I think they're the third best team in that division right now, behind the Baltimore Ravens, Cincinnati Bengals, and then their third. But let's see if he has one more rabbit that he can pull out of his hat,
1: yeah,
5: and make a run.
1: We'll have a better receiver core with DK Metcalf and Michael Pittman Jr. Freiemuth is coming back at the
5: tight end
1: position. Jeremy Bernard, who I think it's going to be a really good third wide receiver that could evolve to maybe a Robin to a Batman in the National Football League. So he won't lack weapons on the outside. If the offensive line can protect, they can run the ball a little bit better. Maybe, just maybe, a final year for Aaron Rodgers could be a better year than anybody could have anticipated. Well, we believe that the Spurs-Thunder rivalry has really found its beginning, and it's going to go for more than a minute. And Plainview agreed. Game one had 9.2 million viewers, the most watched Western Conference Finals game one ever. HD, if they did that number for game one, I can't even imagine what they're going to do for tonight, involving game two in Oklahoma City.
5: Yeah, I believe it's going to be astronomical, but I want to see the numbers from the Knicks and Cavs game from last night.
1: Me too.
5: With New York being down 22 with under 8 minutes to go in the fourth quarter, coming back, and that one going in overtime as well. Man, we have a Western Conference Finals and an Eastern Conference Finals that's going to draw a lot of viewership.
1: Right.
5: If these games continuously become this close, and I'm hoping that they are, because the last thing I want to see at this juncture in the season, four teams left, are blowouts.
1: No doubt. By the way, it peaked at 12 million viewers in the second overtime, Oklahoma City and San Antonio. I can't even imagine the kind of number the Knicks game did against the Cleveland Cavaliers on ESPN and also on ESPN Radio, what kind of number that did in game one going into overtime, the Knicks down by 22 in the fourth quarter.
6: All right, so looking ahead to tonight, right? Got a couple minutes here. Looking ahead tonight, what are your expectations for tonight? Spurs and OKC.
1: SJ gets at least 30. Wembanyama has a double-double. I think it's going to be 2-0 in favor of San Antonio. I think the Spurs find a way to make it a 2-0 series, and if they do, that's going to be death for the Oklahoma City Thunder. They're not beating them 4 out of 5 times.
5: I think Oklahoma City, you have to come out from the very, very start and set the tone. If you allow San Antonio to set the tone, then I think it's going to be a very, very long game. That will remain close.
1: Yeah.
5: Can you set the tone if you're Shai Gilgeous-Alexander and also set the tone when it comes to Victor Wembanyama? Yeah, you heard me. Check. I'm talking to you, man.
1: And Isaiah Hartenstein, get on that line as well. I hope to be wrong. I want a 1-1 series. I believe it's going to be a long series. But the Spurs team, they are not playing around. Coverage of that game, too, will happen right after Amber and Ian. That comes your way next. For Harry Douglas, I'm Freddie Coleman. This has been the Wednesday Groove-a-thon, Freddie and Harry, on the mighty ESPN Radio. Take care. God bless. And as always, keep cool.
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18: I'm Christine Lisi. 2 days after an NBA playoff performance for the ages, Victor Wembanyama leads the Spurs against the Thunder in Game 2 of the West Finals tonight. Coverage in an hour on ESPN Radio. To keep Wemby from another Superman-like performance, OKC's got to put a big man on him, advises NBA champion Brendan Haywood.
19: Chet got to go guard. Chet got to come out and play. Chet, listen, you are all defensive player. You're a young guy in this league. You got to go get that smoke. We ain't saying you're going to stop Wemby, but the first thing I would do if I'm OKC is I got to put a big body on dude and help from another area.
18: Brendan Haywood on Freddie and Harry. Chet would be 7'1", OKC center Chet Holmgren. Thunder down 1-0 in that series. New Mavericks president Masai Ujiri said removing coach Jason Kidd was a difficult decision and was his decision alone. Avalanche defenseman Cale Makar will miss the NHL's West Final opener versus the Golden Knights tonight. Face off on ESPN in an hour. Makar is dealing with multiple injuries, and the team says he is day-to-day. The Sabres rewarded coach Lindy Ruff with helping end the team's 14-year playoff drought. Buffalo signing Ruff to a 2-year extension. Steelers quarterback Aaron Rodgers told reporters he will retire after the 2026 NFL season, which will be his 22nd in the league. Baseball, Toronto veteran starter Jose Berríos underwent a full Tommy John surgery on his right elbow today. He'll be sidelined well into the 2027 season. Latest blow to Toronto's injury-ravaged rotation, Shane Bieber remains sidelined by forearm stiffness. Cody Pounce out for the season with a knee injury. Max Scherzer's been limited by forearm and ankle injuries.
20: 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I'll tell you if you'll be able to do it again. 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
21: San Antonio has taken Game 1 of the Western Conference Finals. 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They outlast the Thunder in two overtimes.
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21: Side for Wemby. Makes the catch. Nobody's there. 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
21: 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On the drive. 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
26: So where should we start the show tonight, Ian? Is there anything going on in sports?
27: No, nothing. You know, just a little thing, you know, the chase for Lord Stanley.
26: A couple conference finals.
27: Game two in the Western Conference Finals was pure sports hate. And as you know, I love me some sports hate. Which, by the way, is there anything else going on in your world, Miss Wilson? Where is there a babysitter maybe right there? Where
26: I'm like, where are you going with this? You see, where? You go hate, and then you go to my world. I'm like, I don't know. Who do I hate right now?
27: There's no hate, but
26: definitely don't hate babysitters. Love babysitters.
27: Finally found a babysitter.
26: Yes.
27: Right.
26: Well, yeah. At least for now, unfortunately, her availability is going to be limited. And I'm thinking after the way that my kids are behaving tonight. Her availability is going to be really limited. Yes, that all of a sudden she's going to be very unavailable after today.
27: Let's get to Wimby, right?
26: Okay.
27: And everything involving OKC.
26: So, yes, game two, Spurs Thunder. That tip-off will be at 8:30 p.m. Eastern, which means the pregame show right here on ESPN Radio will be at 8 p.m. Eastern. You also mentioned it in the NHL. You've got Knights, Avs, the puck drops in that game.
27: Game one.
26: At 8 p.m. Eastern. So we will be keeping you all ready for both of those games here on ESPN Radio. And then, of course, you'll get all your coverage throughout the evening here on ESPN Radio. And they'll be updating you on the NHL action as well. But this is going to be a beaut here in game two, because, boy, do we have a beaut in game one. And the conference finals, generally, because we could talk about last night as well.
27: Yep.
26: But these playoffs, these NBA playoffs, I think, and maybe I'm living in the moment, I think they have been so good, so particularly fun this year. And this was the series, Spurs Thunder, that we all wanted to see. We got it. Game one delivered every single ounce of it straight to our dreams. Is it possible that game two could live up to that at all?
27: No. I don't think it will. Meaning two OTs. Yeah, The sports hate is for everyone thought that we were full of bleep, right? Coming into game one, and you didn't think that Wemby and the Spurs hated OKC and SGA and Chet Holmgren. Well, there you go, because it's vice versa. Also, Chet does not like, you know, Wemby, going back to when they were 17, 18 years old. Wemby did not like SGA getting that damn, you know, MVP trophy right in front of him when he finished, again, not first, not second, but third. And if you don't think that chapped his, you know what?
26: Oh, it did. He said it did. I mean, after the game.
27: Absolutely it did.
26: To that reporter essentially said, did you have extra motivation because you had to sit there and watch that award go to SGA?
27: Team Olajuwon, right?
26: And his response was, yeah, everything you just said.
27: Yeah.
26: To the reporter. So it didn't come out of his mouth, but also I'm verifying everything y'all just said, because I am salty AF, and he was, I don't know if he needs to play with an extra chip on his shoulder. It's the conference finals, but it's there either way.
27: But I love his attitude, and you and I talked about this two nights ago. I am so damn tired of the jersey swaps, right? And everyone loving each other. And, let's go play a game. And then after the game, we'll hug it up, you know. And, hey, man, you want to go to dinner? Wimby is not like that. Wimby he wants to whip your ass. That's it. End of conversation. And he, to your point, and he did. Now, he played 49 minutes.
26: Yes.
27: Look, you're coming on. I get it. He's young. It's, you know, he's had a day to rest. He didn't have to travel. But when you're looking at the regular season, he only played 40 plus twice.
26: Yeah, that was a career high for him. Game one was a career high for him. Now, I get that his career is in its infancy stage here in the NBA. But that's a career high in terms of minutes. And he's doing it in postseason action. And that's important, Ian, because we know that postseason basketball is different. We know the tempo of it. We know how hard everybody tries. All of it, the physicality of all of it. It is different. And so now he's out there for more minutes than he's ever been out there in his career. I do think that that could end up being a factor, even for a guy so young.
27: Yeah, and that's why I can't wait to watch the start of this game. Because I think the first 5 minutes of the game and then the first five of the second half are going to dictate a hell of a lot as to how this damn thing plays out. And I can't wait to watch it. Because, look, when you're talking 49 minutes, you know, and when we watched that game one, in two OTs, it was a physical, very physical, old school basketball game. He got beat up a little bit, and he took every bit of it and threw it right back at the Thunder. SGA looked a bit timid to me at times.
26: Yeah, it was not his best game by any means.
27: Hell no. So, you know, you look at Wimby, 49 minutes, the most he's ever played in any game in his life. And he had 41 and 24. Man, I don't expect that kind of a performance again tonight. I'm looking at the Thunder and it led by SGA, you know, to have a remarkable, remarkable night tonight. I'll tell you right now, bet to your hands bleed. Give me the Thunder on DraftKings -7. I'm laying it for. I'll bet anybody right now on this show all the money in my wallet. Now, I have not seen if my wife or daughter got into my wallet, so I don't know exactly what's in it.
26: Do I have to bet the money in my wallet?
27: No.
26: Because if we're just betting money, I feel better about it. Okay.
27: It might be $5. It might be $500. I have no earthly idea. Oh, hell no.
26: I have no money in my wallet. I can tell everybody that in
27: America.
26: You don't
27: carry cash?
26: Heck no. No cash whatsoever. I'm not saying never.
27: So in other words,
26: rarely.
27: If you ever laid that wager down, I would bet you all the money in my wallet. We all now know it is zero.
26: Yeah. Uh huh. Yeah. If I'm saying it, I'm probably full of it. For context,
27: as an attorney, you just gave yourself away.
26: For context, Wemby, his 48 minutes and 42 seconds, a career high there in game one. He played 29.2 minutes per game in the regular season and 28.8 minutes in the first round of the postseason. So when we're talking about him playing 49 minutes in this series, I mean, it's significantly more than Wemby's used to playing, even though he's only 22 years old. So again, that game two in the West, 8 p.m. right here on ESPN Radio and on the ESPN app. We had a hell of a game last night because, boy, do we have a series in the East as well. And speaking of OT, that one also went to OT. The New York Knicks come back. They were down 22 points in the fourth quarter at one point. No problem. Come all the way back. That MSG crowd was absolutely electric, Ian. That game was insane.
27: Hold on. I'm getting text messages from coaches.
26: About us?
27: Yeah, I got 40 in my wallet. I got this in my wallet. All right, stop, folks. All right, look. It was to Amber and the staff. That was it. All right. Nobody else can weigh in on the wager of me backing OKC tonight -7 right here on ESPN Radio. But to your point, last night was unbelievable. I stopped watching at the half.
26: Yeah. So you didn't see it.
27: And I woke up.
26: I was embarrassed as well. I have to admit, I also didn't stay up the whole way.
27: Always,
26: I stayed up longer than the half, but it was bad.
27: You know me. I'm an open blanket, and I could not believe what I woke up to.
26: Yeah.
27: Down 22, and you come back on a 44-11 run to close it out? Holy
26: Historic
27: hell.
26: Stuff.
27: How does that happen? It only happens at the Garden. Yeah. That's it.
26: And man, the Garden was absolutely electric. The New York Knicks had a 0.1% chance in the fourth quarter of winning that game, according to ESPN Analytics. And they come all the way back, and they do, in fact, take game one against the Cavs. Coming up next, we're going to dive more into that Cleveland Cavaliers meltdown and, of course, get you ready for game two, the Western Conference Finals, coming up next right here on Amber and Ian.
0: 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Wimby and the Spurs storm into OKC and get a Game 1 double overtime win. Now the pressure sits squarely on the Thunder in Game 2 at home. How will they respond? 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